0: This is Joy Daytimes with another David. And we just heard from Robin Schulz and Embers. Started off with Ishan and Chasing Cars. Also Beautiful from Animia and Yoyi. And also Chase Sarah and Jealous. More fabulous music on the way, including Jennifer Lopez. And also coming up soon, Steven Sanchez. This is Joy Daytimes.
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0: Good morning. This is Joy Day Times with another David, and we just heard Sweet Love from Stephen Sanchez. Before that was Sarah Ingalls and Fired. Jennifer Lopez, If You Had My Love. And we started off with Cat's Eye and Pinky Eye. Now, if you're planning on heading to Gladstone's Rainbow on the Reef Pride Festival, and that's running from May 29 to 31, well, it just got more fabulous for you because Rockhampton locals can now jump on a free Pride wrapped bus for the weekend celebrations, and the free transport option is making it easier for more regional Queenslanders to be part of the fun. So it's an initiative sponsored by Kinetic Central Queensland, and they've got a volunteer bus driver. The bus is going to depart Rockhampton on Saturday morning and travel to Gladstone in time for the festival's much-loved Fair Day, and the return service will bring attendees home on Sunday before the bus continues on to Mackay. So if you were thinking of going to the Gladstone Rainbow on the Reef Pride Festival at the end of this month, free transport is an option for you, so check it out. Now we've got more fabulous music on the way, including tracks from Damiome and Flo. 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
1: How can I not leak it? 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F*** it. You only live once, let the people see.

Good morning, this is Joy Day Times with another David. We just heard Years and Years with King, also heard from Flo with Leak It, and Damiem with Sounds of Silence. Now let's have some Lady Gaga. You're on Joy Day Times.

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0: Morning, you're on Joy Daytimes, and a bit of a blast from the past from 2002, Atomic Kitten, Tide Is High. Before that, we had Gojo with Nervous, and we also had Bex, The Best Part of Breaking Up. More fabulous music on the way, including Sneaky Sound System and Sister Sledge. This is Joy Daytimes.
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1: You're with another David?

0: Good morning, this is Joy Daytimes with another Dave Erden. We just heard Bad For You from Terror Rouge. Before that was Sam Smith with Madonna and Vulgar. Before that, Ben Sweezer with Sweet Ecstasy. And we started off with Iconic and the A-Teens. And just a bit of a heads up for those of gay, bisexual and other men who have sex with men out there, we're being encouraged to ensure that we're up to date with our monkeypox vaccinations, because there's a rise in cases nationally. There's been over 100 cases reported across Australia so far this year, and 65 of those were in the last 6 weeks across Queensland, New South Wales, Victoria, South Australia and Western Australia. As a result, Thorn Harbour Health is encouraging the community to add the monkeypox vaccination to their health checklist this winter. So perhaps consider having monkeypox vaccination along with your other seasonal jabs and regular health checks whenever you're going in for those. And this is especially prevalent for those who haven't had both doses of the monkeypox vaccine. So just something to keep in mind when you're next at the doctor's. We've got more great music on the way, including Kid Laroi. This is Joy Daytimes.
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0: Good morning, it's Joy Daytimes with another David. We just heard from Gloves and Honesty, Kid Laroi with Pieces. We had Mae Miller, Me, Myself and I. We start off with Moona and What a Bear. More fabulous music on the way with Demi Lovato and the Freemasons. But before we just get onto them, we should really just have a quick check and see what's happening around the weather, around the country with weather-wise today, just to check up on where you are. So in Sydney, it's currently 19. You're in for a shower or two and a maximum of 22. Meanjin, Brisbane, showers there today and 24. It's already 23. Over in Perth, Beraloo, shower or two. It's currently 14 on your way to 20. Tadunya, Adelaide is having rain, 20 at the moment, going up to 23. And in Nipaluna, Hobart, sunny day there, 15 at the moment, on the way to 21. And here in Melbourne, we're in for a sunny day. It's 20 now, and we're heading to 22. So, hope you're enjoying your morning. Let's put on some more great music very soon on Joy.
1: Tanner's on. Tanner's up. Joy.
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Good morning. You're listening to Joy Day Times with another David, and we just heard from the Freemasons. Great to always hear their stuff with Sylvia Mason, Jason with Nothing But a Heartache. Before that, we had Demi Lovato and Low Rise Jeans, and we also heard from Melvin with Under the Letter. Coming up, though, now we've got a bit of Crush and Jellyhead, which, of course, is the Motivate Pump House mix. You're on Joy.

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0: And that was the 1998 Eurovision Song Contest winner for Israel. And, of course, it was Dana International with Diva. We also heard in that break Marlon Hofstad with Breathe, and we start off with Magdalia and Out of Focus. Well, my time with you this morning is almost over. It's been great having you on board. And after the midday news, we've got the fantastic Rach with more Joy Day Times to help you enjoy your afternoons. But we're going to finish up with a bit of Kylie and also the Sunfreaks. I'll be back next week, Friday mornings for Daytimes. Have a great weekend. This is Joy.
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afternoon and happy Friday. I'm Daniel McBurney, here with your Joy News weekly wrap. The Victorian government has unveiled new planning rules around 60 major public transport hubs aimed at delivering more than 300,000 new homes by 2051. Buildings up to 12 stories will now be permitted in standard activity centres, with up to 20 stories allowed in high-density hubs, including Brunswick and Coburg. The changes have sparked political sparring in Kew, the electorate of opposition leader Jess Wilson, where residents say consultation has been rushed and communities sidelined. The coalition has said it would scrap the model if elected. Federal and state MPs have joined calls for Wyndham Mayor Preet Singh to resign after he wrote a character reference for a man convicted of child sex offences. Fellow councillors have passed a motion of no confidence, while Singh says he will not resign and remains focused on council business. The federal budget has delivered new tax and cost of living measures alongside major housing reforms. Workers will receive a permanent $250 annual tax offset from 2027, plus $1,000 instant tax reduction without receipts. The government will also limit negative gearing, replace the 50% capital gains tax discount with inflation indexation, and introduce a new 30% tax on discretionary trusts from 2028. Sweeping NDIS reforms were also part of the announcement. Spending an average of $230 billion per four-year cycle, the government is aiming to claw back $38 billion over the next 4 years. The plan includes tighter eligibility rules and the move to automated processing. The government says reforms are needed to curb the rising scheme's costs. Meanwhile, opposition leader Angus Taylor has used his first budget reply speech to outline major tax and immigration agenda while criticising the government's economic approach. The coalition plans to index income tax brackets to inflation, claiming workers would receive an extra $1,000 a year within 4 years. The opposition has also pledged cuts to immigration and broader tax reform, while Labor says the policies remain uncosted. New South Wales Greens MP Amanda Cohn has renewed calls for the Mint government to release the SACCA review into hate speech protections after the upper house formally censured the government over its refusal to release the document. The review was delivered last November but has not been made public, with the government arguing it's protected as a cabinet document. Parliament has ordered the report to be released by May 27. Looking further abroad now, Australia will deploy Wedgetail surveillance aircraft to support the international efforts protecting ship routes through the Strait of Hormuz. Defence Minister Richard Marles says the deployment will support multilateral operations aimed at maintaining regional stability. Meanwhile, US President Donald Trump has met with Chinese President Xi Jinping in Beijing for the first meeting between the pair in nearly a decade. Trump said the two countries would have a fantastic future together, although no major announcements were made on Taiwan, trade, or Iran. Over in the Philippines, dramatic scenes unfolded at the Senate during a standoff linked to the International Criminal Court arrest warrant for Senator Ronald De La Rosa. Gunshots were heard inside the complex as police and protesters gathered outside. The ICC is seeking De La Rosa on charges of crimes against humanity linked to the government's deadly war on drugs. The European Commission says it will ask all member states to outlaw gay conversion therapy. The announcement follows a public campaign calling for a Europe-wide ban on the practice and comes just ahead of this weekend's Brussels Pride Festival. And that is a wrap for this week. I'm Daniel McBurney. Joy News.

0: 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You're with Rach.
1: It is Friday afternoon. I am here in the hot seat joining you on this glorious day. Very autumn-like today, that's for sure. Got to give a huge shout out to the two D's, David and Daniel, one for the news and one for keeping us uplifted all morning with fantastic music. We're going to kick off this hour, though, with our All Aussie Lunchbox. Yes, we do it every day at midday, and it is all Aussie tracks back to back to back. And we're going to kick it off with an old Eurovisioner. Yeah, Montaigne. Obviously, you've heard Delts in the news. Good job getting into the finals. But here is Montaigne's Don't Break Me. 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

0: A little bit of Tory Drake there with Build Me A Man. You're listening to Joy 94.9 and you're with Rach. It's our Friday afternoon together. And I want to know who was up super early this morning doing the whole Eurovision semi-finals thing. Let me know, 0427 569 949 or email me on air at joy.org.au. I'd say call the front desk, but you can't because the gorgeous Eva, who usually is on our front desk, is, I don't even know what country Eurovision's in this year. Whatever country it's in, that is where she is. Her auntie was taking her to Europe for her 21st and they were going to Eurovision, so they would be there right now. So, yeah, you'll have to message me because there's no phone calls coming in today. 0427 569 949. Let me know who you think is set to win the finals. I would get up at 5 a.m. or 4 a.m. or whatever on Sunday morning. However, I'm moving house at the moment, so I'm not going to wake up early because my body will already be exhausted. So I'll just have to find out when I do wake up who the winners are. But speaking of winners, we got all of the Aussie winners here. Great Aussie music for the next 43 minutes. Look at me doing math on a Friday. You're welcome. Coming up, we're going to hear from Vera Blue with All the Pretty Girls. Then we've got Gemma Ilana with Jealous, Jealous, Jealous. I know some people who fit into that category. You're listening to Joy 94.9.
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0: little bit of Danny Minogue there with Autone. That was Thinking About Us. You're on Joy 94.9. It's your Friday afternoon and you're with Rach. And I wanted to know who got up super early this morning. I know one of my friends did. I don't know how she does it. She also works in an office all day. And I know that she will have gone to work afterwards. So hats off to anyone who woke up at the crack of dawn, or before the crack of dawn, literally, this morning to watch the semi-finals, and then still are going to do a full day of work. Good on you. Coming up in the music, let's have a look what is happening. We've got some Andrew Lambrew, Break a Broken Heart, Liam Connor's Love Me Like That, and we're going to kick off the next music break with some Jude York's Camilla. It comes from the 1872 gothic novella Camilla, though also sounds very much like a British royal .. Anyway, let me know what you think of this song as well. You're on Joy.
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0: little bit of Andrew Lambrew for you there with Break a Broken Heart. And this always confuses me, right? So Andrew Lambrew is Australian. He's Sydney-based. However, in 2023, he was Cyprus's entry to Eurovision. Do you have to be born in that country, or do you just have to, like, enjoy that country to be their representative? I don't know. I don't know all of the facts behind Eurovision. I enjoy watching the finals, but I don't get into the whole hoo-ha beforehand. So anyway, very curious about that. He's obviously in our all Aussie lunchbox, but yes, that song in particular was Cyprus's entry for Eurovision in 2023. Coming up in the music, more great Aussie hits, including Starly. I haven't heard from Starly for so long. I'm going to have to go on her socials and check out what she's up to at the moment. I know she moved over to LA. I think it was during lockdown. Good on her. Around 2020. But this song was a 2017 release, so we'll be hearing Touch Me. Then we've got some Paul Hetherington with Cruel. It's the Moto Blanco remix. And we're going to kick off the next three songs with some Empire of the Sun, We Are the People. It was number 24 in February of 2009. Oh, I remember that year so vividly. It was the year after I finished school and I was living my best life over the other side of the world. And it was amazing. So let's get into the music right here, right now on Joy.
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0: Love that song. That was Starley's Touch Me. You're on Joy 94.9. You are with Rach. It's Friday afternoon and I'm so excited for the next hour because it is my favourite hour of the day, of the week. Yes, getting ready for Shout Out O'Clock. That's between 1 and 2 o'clock on a Friday afternoon. I do shout outs, whether it be to people, whether it be to pets, whether it be to inanimate objects that you just really love. I am going to shout them out. So get those little texting fingers ready. 0427 569 949 is the SMS, or you can email onair@joy.org.au and I will give a shout out on the radio. I already have one very special one that I need to do. Maybe two. No, mostly one. Yeah, let's go with one because I know the other person isn't at work today, so he won't be listening, so I take his back. Before this hour is out, we're going to listen to the gorgeous Bachelor Girl and Darren Hayes. Yes, Tanya Doko, we love her. She is brilliant with Darren Hayes doing Blind. So don't go anywhere. You're on Joy 94.9.
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0: another year. Remember when carbs were life, lamb chops were just $2.99 a kilo, and tight tees and jeans ruled the sticky dance floors? 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Hot Bread, right here on Joy. Warning, shit may still be missing. I see ya, hold tight.
1: 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This is Joy Daytimes, Australia's most uplifting music mix. You're with Rach.
2: Yeah, it is our second hour together. And as I mentioned just before, it is my favourite hour because this is when I give shout outs. And I'm going to kick it off right now with a huge shout out to my Auntie Linda, who is 60 today. Oh, I don't have my cheers and claps ready to go, but woo! Happy birthday to you. Have a fabulous day. Have a fabulous weekend. No doubt you will be partying hard. And if you have a shout out that you would like to give to someone special, 0427 569 949, or email me on air at joy.org.au.
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0: Vivian Weiss, what I feel I deserve. Yeah, cause I feel way too fabulous.
1: That is Meek feeling fabulous there. You're listening to Joy 94.9. You're with Rach. It's a Friday afternoon. And it's my favourite time of the day. It's where I do the shout-outs. And of course, I got to get some pet shout-outs. Thank you, doggy. I need to give a shout-out to Doug the dog and Fred the dog, who are probably both having a very lazy day today, enjoying maybe a little bit of sunshine, I hope, snuggled up in front of a window. Big shout-out to both of you. Now, if you've got a pet that you need to give a shout-out to, or you would like me to give a shout-out to, I would love to. If you email me at onair@joy.org.au and attach a picture, then I also get to ooh and ah over how adorable your pet is while also giving them a shout out. So if you would like to do that, please do so. Or you can give a shout out to a person or a thing. I'm going to give a shout out to my new house that we are moving into this week. Shout out to Queer Move, who are going to move us on Monday. Cannot wait to, have the big pink truck show up and tell all of our neighbours the homosexuals are moving into the hood. Love it. Love it. Hey, coming up in the music, though, we're going to hear some Calvin Harris, Pharrell Williams and Katy Perry with Feels. You're on Joy 94.9.
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3: 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The text of this advertisement has been approved by the Minister for Health, required by Section 40 of the Human Tissue Act 1982, Victoria, September 2025. Joy sponsor.
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1: I'd be lying if I said I didn't need to get lost sometimes. It took a couple wrong times, but I learned the right ones are harder to find.

0: That was some Paramore there with Hard Times. You're on Joy 94.9. You're with Rach. It's our Friday afternoon together. I had to add that song in because there was not enough music in that little bit of music time. Before that, we heard Nights Like These by Rudimental and Rag & Bone Man, another fantastic song. And it's my favourite time of the day. It is when I do the pet shout-outs. Doesn't have to be dogs. I haven't got a meow ready to go, though. But I want to give a shout-out to a cat. Yes, this cat. It looks like a tiger, but with, like, a lion's mane. Work that out. So stripes in a very rounded face that lives in the backyard of my new place. It doesn't live there. It just hangs out there. We've been to the new place a couple of times, and every single time we've been there, this cat has been out in the yard just basking in the sunshine. There's like a cute picnic bench in our new yard, and this cat hangs out on the picnic bench. We haven't been able to get close enough to know what their name is, so I'm just going to call the cat Tiger. So shout out to Tiger the cat. But obviously this is the time for you to give shout outs, so SMS me on 0427 569 949, or email me on air at joy.org.au. I want to shout out to you. I want to shout out to the people, the things, the pets that you love. So get those messages in. Coming up in the music, we're going to hear Gorgeous Peach PRC with Back to You. Then we've got some Donatachi and Evangeline with Do What I Want. And I will. Thank you very much. You're on Joy 94.9.
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0: Oh, what a great song. A little bit of gossip there with Heavy Cross. You're on Joy 94.9. It's our Fri-yay afternoon together. And it is very much a Fri-yay this weekend. So many wonderful things happening. I'm moving house. The weather is gorgeous. Eurovision semi-finals were on the early hours of this morning, and the finals will be on early hours of Sunday morning. So yays all around. Before this hour is out, though, we're going to hear from Bless with Terms and Conditions. Good song. Great song. Fun name. And then we're going to have some JoJo Siwa's Iced Coffee, because ice coffee. Anyway, you're on Joy. Catch you again very soon.
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0: This is Joy Daytimes, Australia's most uplifting music mix. You're with Rach.
1: Yes, it's another hour together, and that last song, JoJo Siwa's Iced Coffee, I tell you what, I'm feeling that hard. Iced coffee, like I need it first thing in the morning and sometimes in the afternoon, and at this time of day, I feel like I could use another iced coffee. I am, in fact, a person who drinks iced coffee year-round. I don't know if that's just a me thing. I have heard it's a queer thing. Let me know. 0427 569 949. Is iced coffees year-round a queer thing? Anyway, let's get into the music. Jennifer Hudson, right now, Remember Me. Oh, belt it out, guys.

0: I love girls. That was 2Charm with their song Girls. You're on Joy 94.9. It's your Friday afternoon. And we're here together listening to the greatest music of all. That sounds like it should be a song in and of itself, the greatest music of all. Need to give a shout out, though. We did hear Delta Goodrum's Eclipse just then. Of course, that was for all of the Eurovision fans out there, especially if, like Sharon, you woke up super early this morning. Sharon from the farm has messaged in saying, hope you're having a great Friday. I too woke up to watch Eurovision this morning and Wednesday. Great to be in the grand final again after a few years. I think this song could win. So fingers crossed. And then said, I know how you love pickies of Teddy. So here is some recent ones. And I'm very, very excited because I finally got my pet shout out pickies. Yes, the gorgeous Teddy the dog with some angel wings. Very beautiful. Also keeping a very close eye on some fish. I hope the fish are safe. That's all I'm going to say, Sharon. I hope those fish are safe because Teddy seems very invested in the fish. But it also looks like Teddy had a nice pint at the pub as well. Good on you, Teddy. Love you lots. I've never even met Teddy in person, but I feel like I know him already and I would give him big... You know exactly what that is if you understand the language of loving pets. Yeah. Specifically that. Hey, coming up in the music, we're going to hear Mia Ray's When We Were Young. Don't we all wish we were young again? My back certainly does after moving house this week, that's for sure. You're on Joy 94.9.
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0: Well, that was Vanilla Ninja with their song Too Epic to Be True, and it would have been, well, it was Estonia's entry into Eurovision, but it was too epic to be true that they did not in fact make it into the finals, but they got onto the semis on Wednesday morning, but didn't make it past that. I think that's how it goes. Anyway, whatever, they're not in the finals is the answer to the question. But that was Vanilla Ninja, Estonia's 2026 Eurovision entry. And do you know what? It actually doesn't sound too bad on the radio. Apparently, just not as great in performance. I'm just going to stop talking because if there's huge fans, I don't want to make them sad. So, yay, Vanilla Ninja. Coming up in the music, though, on Joy 94.9, we've got Cynthia Erivo's Worst of Me. Following that, we've got Armin van Buuren and Glockenbach with Sun Shines on Me. And I hope the sun shines on all of us as we go into this gorgeous weekend,
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0: love the Veronicas, but honestly, who doesn't? You're listening to Joy 94.9. It's Rach here. Friday afternoon together, or Fri-yay, as we have to call it, because we love Fri-yays. I got to give a shout out to my gorgeous friend, Wayne, up in Brisbane. No doubt, living your best life. I got the most beautiful video of a rainbow from him earlier in the week, and it was gorgeous, and I loved it, and thank you. But big shout out to you, and I hope life is going well. And shout out to Drew, of course, because we can't have one without the other. If you want to get involved in the conversation, you absolutely can. You can send me messages 0427 569 949, or you can email me on air at joy.org.au, or you could just sit back, relax, and enjoy the music. Oh, like I can. That is literally the title of the next song that I'm going to play for your ear holes by Sam Smith. Enjoy it like I can. 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

0: I don't know about anyone else whilst listening to that song, but I feel like when Jack Cluley sings, "Hold me closer, hold me closer, something stranger," I want to sing Tiny Dancer, just because "Hold me closer, Tiny Dancer." Anyway, you know what I mean. That song was "Once More." You're listening to Joy 94.9. You're with Rach. It's nearly 3 o'clock. Wow, time goes fast. And I tell you what, I think I have created a little bit of an iced coffee addiction afternoon. I got messages from Wayne about the iced coffee, and now I've got messages from Don the truck driver, who has just said that he's had to pull over and get an iced coffee. But also giving me an update on Stephen the snake. Yes, I'm talking about a real, actual life snake, like snake. Anyway, he's doing great, but the vet did say he was a little bit fatty. So he's on a diet, and he's getting a new house today. Very exciting for Stephen the snake. Not so exciting that he's on a diet. Sorry, Stephen. Not sure what you've been getting fed. Probably, I assume, things like mice and stuff. Do they still do that? Is that still ethical? I don't know. Whatever. But yes, on a diet, poor Stephen, but gets a new house, which is yay. I also get a new house this weekend. We've started moving already. We picked up the keys. So same, Stephen the snake, same. Coming up before this hour's out, though, you're going to hear Agnes with Milk. 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

0: 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You're with Rach.
1: That's right. It is another hour together on Joy for your Friday afternoon. And this hour, I'm going to find out what is happening this weekend. I almost forgot. Ida Hobbit is on Sunday, 17th of May. So we're going to see what you can do for Ida Hobbit this weekend whilst also listening to fantastic music. And I am so excited. Kicking us off this hour, Scissor Sisters, I Don't Feel Like Dancing. Let's get it.

0: Yes, Camila Cabello. Don't go yet. You're listening to Joy 94.9. You're with Rach, and it's our Friday afternoon together. And this Sunday is Ida Hobbit Day. That's International Day Against LGBTQIA Plus Discrimination. The reason why it was Ida Hobbit, because we used to specify the letters of the rainbow, but there's too many now. So that's happening this Sunday. It's an opportunity to go rainbow, to create safer workspaces, schools and communities. Some of the things that you can do is go rainbow. So wear rainbows, put them up around your neighborhood, around your workplace, at your school, wherever it might be. You could attend some of the cool Ida Hobbit activities that might be happening, and you can change the world. So head to the Ida Hobbit website, idahobbit.org.au, and find out some of the cool things that they are doing this weekend online, but also find out some events that might be happening around you. The best place to do that is check out your local council's website. There's always things run by local councils, or just do a good old Google of Ida Hobbit and then whatever suburb you are in, and I'm sure something will come up. But hey, let's look at the music coming up after this. All of the pieces by Regan, and then some Sammy's Okay Baby. 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

0: Oh, that song is so specific. If you have not heard John Deeks and Poppy reacting to the Pinky Up by Cat's Eye, you need to go and listen to the podcast of The Sound of Now from earlier this week. Brilliant, brilliant. You're listening to Joy 94.9. You're with Rach, and we are getting ready for this weekend and finding out what is happening aside from Ida Hobbit on Sunday. Other things happening: first aid training for the Rainbow community. It is the Melbourne Motorcycle Tourers is actually holding first aid for motorcyclists, and it's an accredited first aid course running at the St Kilda Scouts in Elwood. So if you need to learn some first aid, and maybe you yourself are a motorcyclist, why don't you head along to that? You can find out more information on the Pride Centre events page. There's also another cool event happening tomorrow as well, and I love this. It's either I can imagine bears doing this, you'll see why, or like really mask lesbians, but it's Catch a Rainbow. So fly fishing with a red tag Fly Fishers Ida Hobbit event. Yeah, it's fishing, hence the bears, you know, because they anyway catch fish and eat them. Yeah, that thing. It's a free event happening this weekend, and it is happening at Fairlie Reserve Netball Pavilion. It's in Fairfield, on the, you know, Yarra Bend River thing. So you can find out more about that through Red Tag Fly Fishers or through the pridecentre.org.au/events. And why not have a go at fishing? Why not? How fun. It looks like they have those waterproof pants on as well, which is good, because I'm not sure how I would feel about standing in a river, albeit that the sun might come out and be out this weekend. I think the river would still be pretty cold. So, yeah, you've got yourself some waterproof pants for your fishing extravaganza. As always, if you have other events that you want to check out, go onto the Pride Centre website. They do singing stuff. Look, the word I'm looking for is karaoke and glee club. They do that on Tuesday nights at the VPC, and it's a whole lot of fun. So why not? Give it a go. Coming up in the music, though, we're going to hear some Dami Im with Smile and Alcazar. This is The World We Live In. What a fantastic song. You're on Joy 94.9.
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1: Oh, I've always wanted to be able to sing like that. I cannot. That was Guy Sebastian. Tonight, again, you're listening to Joy 94.9. I'm Rach, and it's time for me to hang up the microphone hat, so to speak, and hand it over to the wonderful Warren, who will be driving us home this afternoon and driving us absolutely wild with all of the fantastic music that we are going to hear. Have a very wonderful weekend and have a very safe and rainbowy Ida Hobbit. Ciao for now.
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0: My child chose to do the BC vocational major, and it's been amazing for their confidence and sense of belonging. It gave them the space to be their authentic self. Hear our story and others in the VCE Vocational Major podcast series by joining Joy VCE Vocational Major. 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
3: Good afternoon, I'm Peter Hislop. US President Donald Trump says China's President Xi Jinping would like to see the Strait of Hormuz open and has offered his support. Talks have spanned Iran, Taiwan and the opening of the Chinese economy to US tech companies. Speaking following the final round of talks, President Trump says the US and China have made some fantastic trade deals and China has agreed to halt arms sales to Iran.
4: We did discuss Iran. We feel very similar, right? We want that to end. We don't want them to have a nuclear weapon. We want the straits open. We're closing it now. I mean, they closed it, then we closed it on top of them. But we want the straits open.
3: Queensland's Premier says the Bruce Highway is not up to scratch as passengers injured from a horror bus crash yesterday recover in hospital. One woman died and 17 others were injured when the bus with tourists on board rolled over on the Bruce Highway near Gumloo between Townsville and Bowen. Premier David Crisafulli has told the ABC the road needs to be upgraded.
5: But it's such an important road. It's so important to who we are as a state, but also a nation. It is a national highway. I don't believe as a whole it's up to scratch. We've put a lot of work in a short period of time about identifying what that is, and we're working with the Commonwealth who do need to fund 80% of that.
3: The federal court has ruled a transgender woman was directly discriminated against when kicked off the Giggle for Girls app. Roxanne Tickle was previously awarded $10,000 in compensation in a case against the app's founder, Sal Grover. An appeal and cross-appeal were launched against the decision. Today, the full court has found there were two instances of direct discrimination against Roxanne Tickle and awarded a revised total of $20,000 in damages. University of Queensland researchers have found an experimental treatment that could help tackle drug-resistant bacteria. Lewis Donaldson reports.
6: The treatment called HDA-C6 inhibitor can reactivate the process in immune cells to fight invading bacteria. Mitochondrial fission is the process in which mitochondria within cells split into smaller units to help the body to combat infection. It's a process that drug-resistant bacteria have evolved to stop, but the new research may mean not for much longer. The University of Queensland's Dr. James Curson says the treatment works by enabling the body to fight the bacteria without targeting it directly itself.
3: Work has begun on a statue of former Victorian Premier Daniel Andrews to mark his more than 3,000 days in office. The company, Meridian Sculpture, which has created statues of four other premiers, was selected following a procurement process. The total cost of the statue is $134,304. The state government says Daniel Andrews led Victoria through some of its toughest moments. And new research is being supported in Western Australia into soil-borne diseases impacting crops. $6.7 million is being invested by the state's government to target four key soil-borne disease threats. It's part of a national project to help grain growers manage key disease threats in farming systems. Soil-borne diseases are estimated to cost Australian grain growers more than $1.7 billion each year. And the NRL Magic Round has been locked in by Queensland to at least 2032. The Queensland government has made the plans to continue the event for the next 6 years after striking a deal with the Australian Rugby League Commission. Among the planned changes from next year are more matches, more teams, and an expansion of the Magic Round into a week-long event.
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8: Chris Zaya, are you in London? Are you in Frankfurt? Are you in Los Angeles? Where are you? Oh no! We've lost him! I wonder where he is. No, haven't got him. Let's try and get him back.
1: Bobs, bangers, ballads and throwbacks. 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

0: All right, I think I've got Chris Sayer back on the phone. Chris Sayer, are you? Which city are you in? London?
1: Hello, this is Vienna calling. Vienna calling. Hello, Warren. How are you, darling?
0: I'm very well, thank you. How are you going?
1: I'm super. I'm more than excited after the results of the second semi-final where Australia was participating at the Eurovision Song Contest, and we had a very, very, very good result last night. So I'm doing super.
0: Now, what does Vienna feel like? If we walked out in the streets tonight, what would we see?
1: Yeah, so for those that don't know, I've been coming to Eurovision. This is my 11th live contest, so I've been going for quite some years. Vienna is a bigger city, so like in recent years, we've been in smaller cities like Basel in Switzerland and Malmö in Sweden, and those cities really, everything kind of took over the entire, or sorry, Eurovision took over the entire city, whereas Vienna is gorgeous, but it's quite big. And so what they've done is they've had to concentrate Eurovision in particular areas, particularly around the Rathaus or the Town Hall, which is where you'll find Eurovision Village. But you do have lots of cafes that have embraced it. And often you're like actually, you know, seeing like random tourists kind of going, why are all these people dressed up in national costume, like singing random Eurovision songs walking down the streets of Vienna?
0: I mean, it would be quite a shock, wouldn't it, if you didn't expect it?
1: Well, particularly if you're an American tourist off a riverboat cruise. Yeah, you don't know what's going on.
0: Have you had to explain it to them?
1: They just look bewildered, which is part of the joy. You just wave a flag at them.
0: Now, Vienna hosted Eurovision. Was it before Conchita Wurst? Is that right?
1: Yeah, so Vienna was the host city in 2015 when Conchita Wurst won the contest the year prior. And so it has experience of actually running the contest. So, and it was the first time that Australia actually debuted in the contest proper with Guy Sebastian back in 2015. So there's a big connection to Australia and Vienna in particular.
0: Now, are you hearing people talking about Delta everywhere?
1: Delta is everywhere. She is on a massive trajectory. Like everyone is loving her. After last night's result where, you know, spoilers ahead, you know, if people are listening, but you know, Delta did go through her semi-final. It looks like she's second in the betting odds as of this morning, here in Vienna. This is a huge shift. She was about fourth going into the semi-final. It's big vocals. It's dramatic staging. The visuals are stunning. The costume is on point. It's like this Swarovski heavy crystal gown. And the European media are just eating her up. So, you know, we have done very, very well in selecting her, and are so excited to see what she does in the grand final.
0: Why do you think Delta has connected so strongly compared to some of, you know, our more recent entries?
1: I think, Delta has a fan base. We need to actually recognise that as well. She's an established artist. She has really good fans in Europe in particular. She also knows how to write a song. Like, you know, this song is designed really for Eurovision, isn't it? It's got all the markings. It's got a key change. It's got piano. It's got harp. It's got an eclipse. It's all great.
0: We're chatting with Chris Sayer from Lonely Planet, who's in Vienna for Eurovision. Sorry, Chris.
1: No, yeah, so I just think that it's hitting all the right markers. So some people would potentially call it a little bit old school Eurovision. And there's a lot of new stuff this year, which is really interesting. I think the entry from Bulgaria, Bangaranga, and the entry from Moldova, like really show the kind of different kind of musical stylings that the contest can offer. But people are quite gravitating towards Delta song because it's kind of a traditional pop song in the Eurovision mold.
0: What happens if she wins?
1: It's an interesting question because it's now, but this is a question that's being asked in the media a lot, and we haven't had that in recent years. So one of the theories is that we already have, we already have a deal struck with a European country that will stage the contest, but we will be the hosts of the contest. So for instance, it may be staged in Germany or it may be staged in the United Kingdom, but we and the national broadcaster SBS will be the people that host it. So it would be an Australian-flavoured event, but staged in Europe.
0: So it won't be in Melbourne?
1: It won't be Melbourne, won't be in Sydney. I think that's a little bit too big a ask, you know, get one country to come to Europe versus 30, 35 or 36 countries to come down under.
0: Now, one of the emotional conversations this year has been around, you know, Eurovision's importance to the LGBTQIA plus community. Being there in person, do you feel that connection and emotion?
1: Yeah, absolutely. And you've got lots of queer representation in the artists that are performing this year and in past years, and how much it's embraced. I think even the opening package of the first semi-final showed, you know, two men, you know, growing old through Eurovision together, which was a really beautiful, which is a really beautiful package, and really symbolized the importance of this event within our community and within, you know, a lot of our community's calendar. It is a huge celebration of song. A lot of people call it our World Cup or our Olympics. And I think there's just something that we love about a 3-minute dramatic song on stage, particularly if it's a girl with big hair in a fancy frock.
0: Now, there's also a much heavier side hanging over this year's contest, with countries withdrawing over Israel's participation. How visible are those tensions on the ground in Vienna?
1: Yeah, it's interesting because coming here prior, you know, it's reading a lot about that, you know, this is what you're here to expect, you know, maybe lots of military, lots of armed police, etc. But I have to say, it's pretty relaxed on the ground here, which is really nice to see. It was very tense over in Malmö in Sweden a couple of years ago, but that geopolitical tension is very evident. Five countries did withdraw this year, so the Netherlands, Slovenia, Iceland, Ireland and Spain all decided to sit out the 70th anniversary because of a particular country's participation in this year's contest, and a lot to do with a little bit of the politics around why is a country like Russia or Belarus excluded from the contest, and then it's a different standard for another country. Really, really interesting kind of conversation going on here, but being handled very well on the ground. Like, so from a fan's perspective or from a fan's point of view, you wouldn't necessarily see that stuff going on.
0: What about the broadcasters there? How are they handling it?
1: Yeah, look, they've done really, really well. So ORF, which is the broadcaster here, they're not censoring anything in the live broadcast. So the last couple of years, there has been some crowd censorship. You haven't been able to hear what's going on in the crowd, which has been very disappointing. They've made a choice not to do that this year. So you may hear some audible protests, during the telecast, which I think is reasonable. I think it's reasonable. So I think I like what they're doing on that side of stuff rather than, you know, really showing what's going on the ground.
0: Finally, Chris, after being there in person, I mean, 11 years, you'll be the poster boy soon as you get growing old with Eurovision. What's the moment that's made you realise Eurovision is far bigger than just a song contest?
1: It's the connection with people. I see them once a year. I see these guys from Denmark once a year, these guys from the UK once a year, these guys from Switzerland once a year. You connect with these people through this shared joy of this Eurovision Song Contest, and I find that's the thing that is the most important. It's actually community that is bringing this song contest together, and I think that's the thing that I cherish and why I keep coming back, because I don't get it in any other way or this concentrated across a solid week.
0: What about the food, Chris? What are you eating?
1: I've been having my strudels, I've been having my Wiener Schnitzels and my Sachertorte. So yes, I've been dancing a lot, so I've been able to eat the carbs, Warren.
0: I look forward to seeing you in the studio, Chris.
1: Excellent. See you, darling.
0: Thank you. That is Chris Zaya from Lonely Planet speaking to us from Vienna.
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Got heaps of music to play. Leo Stubbing will join me after 5 o'clock today with all the latest in new music. He hates it when I have a look at what's on his list, but I'm just having a peek now. Oh, my goodness. We've got Madonna, even Shania Twain. And it's something from Kylie. I better shut up before he gets annoyed with me. He'll be with us after 5 o'clock today here on Joy Drive.

0: S-Express, the return trip on Joy Drive, 23 minutes to 5. We're going to slow it down next with a power ballad. I'm looking forward to that. Some Pseudo Echo as well. If you're looking for something to watch on the telly this weekend, tune into Netflix. Watch Goddess Bless You from Death. We'll be talking about it on Tuesday when Susie Rong joins me on the radio. So it's on Netflix. It's called Goddess Bless You from Death. If you get to watch it, you'll be able to join in the conversation on Tuesday.
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0: Studio Echo, a beat for you on Joy Drive. It's 14 minutes to 5. Warren Andrew here. Thanks for joining us this afternoon. Coming up next, we're going to get crucified by an army of lovers, plus a little bit of Real McCoy.
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0: Hungry Like the Wolf. They've got a brand new single out. I think it's about a week old. It's Free to Love with Nile Rodgers. Check it out if you like Duran Duran. Coming up, Eurovision hasn't really, you know, taken off like it has last night. We're in the middle of the semi-finals have finished. Delta's made it through, if you heard the news earlier from Chris Sire. Michael Pohl is in the thick of it in Vienna. We'll cross to him next, find out what it's like.
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4: Good afternoon, I'm Peter Hislop. The chair of a company at the centre of a $506 million Tasmanian state government bailout says it's no secret finances have been dire due to the bungled rollout of the new Spirit of Tasmania ferries. Operator TT Line has been grappling with debt, with two new ferries both currently being held at Port Phillip Bay in Victoria. Company chair Ken Konofsky says there has been significant cost pressures from the new fleet.
5: It's not a secret that we inherited a very difficult financial position. $717 million in cost overruns. We have transitional costs of operating four vessels when only two vessels are actually out providing services to customers. And we always said we'd work through that in a methodical and sensible way.
4: A medical charter flight with staff in full protective gear has landed in Bullsbrook next to a 500-bed purpose-built quarantine centre. The flight carried four Australians, one Australian permanent resident and one New Zealander who were on board the Canary Islands cruise ship affected by the outbreak. They will quarantine for at least 3 weeks. The Victorian Education Union branch is welcoming a pay rise for teachers of between 28 and 32% over the next 4 years. The pay rise would depend on what role teachers have, and the deal has now been endorsed by union delegates and will go to a full teacher vote. AAU Victorian branch president Justin Mullally says it brings teachers' pay in line with other states.
6: There's also improvements to conditions. There will be 8 student free days from 2027, including 4 professional practice days for teachers and for ES. It's a significant improvement and will provide real time for members to get the important work that they need to do around planning and preparation.
4: The federal government has moved to classify the colloquially known neo-Nazis as a prohibited hate group, a move being welcomed by the Executive Council of Australian Jewry. The National Socialist Network, which also goes by the title White Australia, is the second group to be listed under the laws after a radical Islamist group. The coalition is being criticised for not detailing how it would pay for indexing tax brackets, with estimates the suggested policy could now cost $35 billion in the first 4 years. The tax bracket guarantee would save workers on average $250 in the first year and $500 in the second year by increasing tax thresholds in line with inflation. The coalition has also suggested cutting welfare payments for non-citizens. Prime Minister Anthony Albanese says the coalition is chasing after One Nation votes.
7: After Angus Taylor gave his media appearance about a reply, you had a reply to the reply from Barnaby Joyce. This is the tail wagging the coalition dog. And dog is an appropriate term because a lot of the speech is about dog whistling.
4: And in NRL, Brisbane's magic round kicks off tonight, starting with the Sharks against the Bulldogs, then the Rabbitohs take on the Dolphins later tonight. Showers and storms across South Australia to extend across every state in coming days. The Weather Bureau's Sarah Scully has the weekend's forecast.
8: Now, as we move into tomorrow for Saturday, we're expecting that trough to push eastwards and push the showers and the storms into parts of southwestern Queensland, western New South Wales and western Victoria as well throughout the day. Severe thunderstorms possible throughout large parts of South Australia, with our main concern being heavy rainfall that may lead to flash flooding, but there is also the potential for hail and damaging winds as well.
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0: Overnight, in Vienna, Delta Goodrum officially qualified for the Eurovision Song Contest 2026 Grand Final after a huge semi-final performance of Eclipse. And from all reports, the atmosphere in the arena when Australia was announced was chaos. Well, Michael Pohl was there in the room, survived another night of Eurovision madness, and he's joining us from Vienna before the grand final this weekend. Michael, how are you feeling?
3: Warren, I'm very excited. As you can tell by my voice, it was a big evening and night of screaming. But we're very pleased that we're in the grand final.
0: What was the reaction inside the stadium?
3: Well, inside the stadium, it was very good. Inside the press centre, it was very positive. So it seems to be a very positive reaction all around.
0: Fantastic. Now, we've been building towards this all week here. Did it feel like a genuine relief for the Australian fans in the room?
3: Yeah, even though everyone has been telling us, oh, you'll be fine, you'll be fine, you'll be fine. We can never be too sure. So for it to actually be announced early on in the results release was good. I would, much better than waiting to find out if you're the ninth or tenth qualifier in the process.
0: Now, you've been attending the press conferences. How have they been?
3: Good. There's been a few things here and there. We're pretty lucky to actually get in a room with Delta after her qualification last night. It was and have a bit of a chat with her, you see.
0: Ah, and did she say anything exciting?
3: Oh, she did. I'll tell you what. I'll play you what she said. We saw the piano happening, and Delta had been teasing us about this piano, she was asked about rising from the piano.
0: Did she rise?
3: She rose from the piano, she told us all about it.
9: I've stood on a lot of pianos. Like, I've played a lot of pianos, I've jumped on a lot of pianos, but I was so excited because I've never been lifted out of a piano. So I've been holding that in me for a while. I was like, oh, I can't wait to sort of, you know, see how it feels. And when you're not singing, it's a lot higher than you realize. But when you're singing, I don't notice how high we're going.
3: it's in the stadium. If you see her, if you were to look at her in the stadium and on television, it's very high. She's very high off the ground.
0: Could we jump over it, you and I? No, there's no way.
3: No, I don't think so. We were pretty excited in the press centre. The audience was pretty excited. I think Delta was even more so upon hearing the word Australia being called.
9: We're just jumping up, you know, just grateful. I'm excited, and I think you just, you know, just, I can't describe it yet. I'm still just sort of processing it, but it was awesome, and I was really happy with a lot of my friends and the artists, and yeah.
3: Of course, Delta's just normally just, you know, sharing the love. Oh, yeah, it was great for me. But, yeah, I love to see my friends get through as well.
0: Delta. Isn't that great? Yeah, yes. I mean, you interviewed her, which we played on Drive, you know, a few weeks ago. And she strikes me as a very warm, genuine person. Is that your impression?
3: That's my impression. Every time you see her, she's happy, she's friendly, she's wanting to say hello, wanting to engage. It's just a very a warm, positive feeling, which is fantastic.
0: I wonder what she's whether she's thinking of all of us watching her back here.
3: I reckon she'd be pretty pleased. I asked a question about Sunday, actually, just to see what she thought about that as well.
0: Ahead of Sunday, what's your message to Australians getting ready for Sunday morning?
9: I think just I hope that you've got the sort of breakfast ready. You've got like mimosas, just to kind of start the morning. TV's loud, some popcorn at 5 a.m. Maybe it's more pastry vibes for 5 a.m. But I just I'm grateful that people would make the effort to get up early, and if not, catch it later. If you have any friends overseas, please let them know they can vote. Other than that, get a good night rest like myself, and thank you for being with me in it, and thanks for supporting. I'm definitely feeling it from over here, and I'm pumped to continue to do my very best.
0: Michael, now if we we never promote doing anything that's not right here on Joy, but if we wanted to vote, is there any way we can?
3: The only way you can vote for Australia is by voting from a country that is not Australia.
0: Right.
3: If people who are in all the different participating countries, as long as their payment method is... So the credit card they use for the website, is of a different country, then you can vote for Australia.
0: I'm thinking travel cards, travel sims. I mean, not that I'm suggesting anything, but isn't that great? Or even ringing relatives overseas and saying...
3: Oh, get the relatives. Yeah, get them to watch, to vote. Of course.
0: I think we have to get behind Delta to make sure it's happening. Now, you've survived, Michael. Before we let you go, Michael, you've survived fan zones, security checks, and very little sleep all week. Are you going to Euro Club tonight?
3: Tonight is only a small night tonight, so there won't be Euro Club. However, I am going rain, hail, or shine after the grand final, because I am going to need to just stop and dance for a good few hours. So after the show on Saturday night, I will be enjoying myself, no doubt about it.
0: Well deserved. I want you to do it for all of us here at Joy. Michael, thank you so much for making the effort to get up in the morning and talk to us on Drive all week.
3: No worries, Warren.
0: Thank you. And have fun. Go have some dancing. That is Michael Pohl joining us live from Vienna after Australia qualified for the Eurovision Grand Final. So huge thanks to Michael for taking us inside Eurovision Week all week long from Vienna.
10: 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It's music.

0: Lonnie Gordon happening all over again. Had that feeling before. Joy Drive, Warren Andrew here, 19 minutes past five. Holden Shepherd, author, joined me in the studio last week. Had a really good chat with him, actually. He spoke about his new novel. It's called Yeah, the Boys. It takes us through a raw and fearless look at masculinity, queer identity, friendship, sex, shame, and, of course, regional Australian life. I loved the interview. If you missed it, it has been up on the Joy Drive podcast page, so you just search Joy Drive with Warren, or do this.
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2: Hey, Ron, it's Friday. How are you?
1: Oh, I'm very well, thank you. I'm excited because of Delta Goodrum making it through to the finals.
2: Oh, me too. But more on that in a bit.
1: Okay.
2: Let's get on to some new music. Now, there's not many new albums out this week, but there's one from Shaggy. Remember Shaggy?
1: Shaggy.
2: Yeah. So he's got a new album called Lottery. This is 18th album. And this album features collaborations with the likes of Sting, Robin Thicke, and our own Vanessa Amorosi. On this new track, This Is God Is Amazing.

0: Gee, Vanessa's really showcasing her voice there, isn't she?
1: Amazing. So I chose that track because Vanessa's on it, obviously. Yeah. But that's new from Shaggy, in store online right now. New singles this week. Shania Twain is back with the lead single from upcoming seventh album called Little Miss Twain, released on the 24th of July. Now, for this album, Warren, she's returning to her roots. She's going to a mix of country, pop, rock, and soul, reflecting on her teenage years, her upbringing, and the music that she was raised on. This is the lead single from Shania Twain, Dirty Rosie.

0: Denier, good on her, love her.
1: Shakira is also back with a new song. Now, 10 years ago, actually back in 2010, and more than 10 years ago, she released a song for the Rugby World Cup called Waka Waka. That was a huge hit. And she's back with another track for the FIFA World Cup. And this song means come on, come on in Italian, brand new for Shakira, Dia Dia.

0: But that got you tapping the steering wheel.
1: Yeah, a bit of Shakira. That's the single from the FIFA World Cup, which I think starts in, is it June, July? I'm not a soccer fan.
0: Neither am I.
1: I've played rugby before. Anyway, a few weeks ago, Rowan, Madonna released the first taster from her album Confessions 2, and this was the first track on the album, I Feel So Free. Finally, we get a remix, and the woman doing the remix is a South Korean DJ called Peggy Gao.
0: Oh.
1: This is a new remix from Madonna, the energy mix of I Feel So Free.

0: Oh, it all started like this.
1: So, Leah, what happens with these? Do they arrange, like, would they have, Peggy Goo have arranged this with Madonna beforehand, you know, and there's a release of sort of remixes? Or does it like, you know, I love this track, I'm going to remix it for her and see what she thinks?
2: Well, a few years ago, Peggy Goo actually remixed Kylie's, well, done a new version of Kylie's Can't Get You Out of My Head. And so I'm pretty sure that Madonna's team may have approached her to do a remix. Obviously for the clubs and stuff, that's very, very so retro feel. And, you'll probably hear that this weekend in the gay clubs. Great remix from Madonna. Now, did you watch Eurovision on Wednesday?
1: No, I didn't watch it on Wednesday, but I'll watch it tomorrow. I mean, on Sunday morning.
2: Yes. Well, on Wednesday, they had a bit of a, in the halftime entertainment, they had a bit of a moment with Austria and Australia, because they're quite similar in name with Austria, Australia. So people get a bit confused. So they played on that for this, I guess, this comedy sort of skit. And for the skit, they brought on Gojo. Of course, last year was our entry for Eurovision with Milkshake Man. He is back with a new single just in time. Obviously, it's the same time as Eurovision, but this is brand new for Gojo. This is Sweat. We're going to

0: didn't Mel C has C as well, doesn't she?
1: Yeah, she's got a song called Sweet as well. So Sweet is in.
0: Fantastic.
1: So sweating on the dance floor.
0: That's me.
1: Over on my YouTube channel, The Sweet One, I've got some throwback videos from Tina Turner, Ice House, and Samantha Fox. That's on my YouTube channel, Sound Museum AU. Now, some news for Kylie Minogue fans. Now, mark these dates in your calendar, all right? Because I know you forget things, Ryan.
0: I do. You know me too well.
1: I know. May the 20th, which is next Wednesday, Thursday, that is the day that Kylie drops the 3-part docu-series. All right, so May 20th. The following week, on May the 27th, Netflix is playing the Tension Tour, the live spectacle.
0: Oh, okay, so we get to see it.
1: Yeah. So we've got a double dose of Kylie in the next couple of weeks, so make sure you check those out on Netflix. Now, Juan, I'm a bit tired today because I was up super early this morning supporting our golden girl, Delta Goodrum, at Eurovision.
0: Oh,
1: now, did you get up this morning?
0: I didn't get you're making me feel like a bad gay.
1: You are a bad gay, Juan.
0: I am.
1: Shocking.
0: I was going to, and then I just pulled the covers back and slept a little bit more.
1: So I got up this morning, and
0: that's why I didn't
1: say. As Michael told you earlier, she totally stole the show this morning. She was just incredible, sensational. Let's get behind here. Watch it live on SBS this Sunday morning from 5 a.m. And most importantly, if you love Eclipse, please stream it. Stream it like crazy. Let's get this to number one. It's been way too long since the Aussie Act's been number one. So let's try and get Delta to number one in the charts with Eclipse. He's also announced her new album, which is called Pure, and that's not released until the 6th of November. But she is with a new label. She is with her own label, Atled Records, which is Delta spelt backwards. But she's signed to Universal Music, a bit like with Taylor Swift, how she owns her recordings, but she licenses them on to Universal Music. So this is what Delta's doing. All right, so she owns the album, but she's signed it to Universal Music to distribute and to market.
0: Right.
1: That makes sense. Anyway, here's a bit of a remix of that track from this morning, Delta Goodrum, Eclipse, a remix from Steve Anderson.

0: Let's get it to number one. Love that strategy. Come on, Joy Joy family.
1: Oh, yes. She was incredible. And watching the show this morning, there was 15 contestants, and by far she was the most polished, the most, you know how you can just tell that someone's got that star quality? She was just on another level this morning.
0: Well, fantastic. I promise you, I will be getting up early Sunday morning to watch it, Leo.
1: I'll text you.
0: Okay, good.
1: Now, because it's Eurovision Week, Juan, I thought we'll go back a few years to 2015 when Mons, remember how that hunky Mons, Zimmerlov, won for Sweden with Heroes. Now, the song was absolutely huge, reaching number one in Sweden, Austria, Greece, Iceland and Switzerland, number 11 in the UK and number 19 here in Australia from his album Perfectly Damaged. Now, in 2016, like 10 years ago, I was in the Joy Studios and I interviewed Mons in person. I did.
0: How did you control yourself?
1: So trying to keep... It was very difficult. As we hear from his clip here, I did sort of flirt a bit and I asked him about getting naked.
0: Oh, we'll play it.
1: I did go there.
0: Okay, we're going to play it. Before we let you go, so we'll chat on Sunday morning.
1: We will. I will send you a text. I will like a text sort of chat going.
0: Brilliant, brilliant.
1: Just so much so that you're up.
0: Leo Stubman, we're going to play your interview and song, and we'll catch you next week.
1: Thanks, Ryan.
0: Okay, thanks. That's Leo Stubman from the Sound Museum YouTube and podcast channel.
2: You on a wrecking ball.
3: Yes.
2: Naked on a wrecking ball.
3: I hosted the gay gala. It's one of the most fun stuff I've ever done, actually, because I got to be funny and I got to do all these really fun stuff, like being naked on, totally naked on a wrecking.
2: Take us through that. So was there like a sock or was there like, was it?
3: No, that's the thing, because I really wanted to be completely naked, and there was this, like, what do you call it, like
2: the chain.
3: It hurt like hell sitting on that, because I had to like push it in between the wrecking ball and
2: the
3: chain
2: tuck
3: in order,
2: instead of a drag queen tuck.
3: Yes, It wasn't very comfortable, but it was fun, though. Hi, this is Moncel Merlev. You're listening to Australia's LGBTI radio station, Joy 94.9. Don't tell the

0: Bananarama. I heard a rumour. I heard a rumour that Super Friday Night Live might be coming in next. SMS is John from Seaford. Thanks for getting in touch on 0427 569 949 saying, hey, Warren, today's show has been fantastic. Just saying. Can't wait for Delta on Sunday. I agree, John. I'm looking forward to it as well. I think this is the closest we've come, isn't it, to potentially winning. We spoke to Michael Pohl over there in Vienna earlier, and we were asking, what happens if we do win? Does it come here? And it doesn't. That's a shame. This one here, Sharon saying, oh, my God, Warren, Hero is my absolute favourite Eurovision song of all time. How's Leo talking about getting naked on a wrecking ball with him? Only Leo would do that. Damien says, Delta blew it out of the ballpark in the semi-final too. Thanks for getting in touch, Damien. Sue, coming up next.
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1: Sue, Friday Night Live coming up straight after the news.
2: Yes.
1: What is the theme tonight?
2: Well, it's Show the Love.
1: Show the Love?
2: Yeah. Because I want to play Whitney Houston and make David Berry unwell.
1: Oh, my goodness. There's so... You could just have Whitney Houston all night.
2: Oh, David would love that so much.
1: Oh, let's do it.
2: Yes. Could you imagine?
1: Everyone you text imagine? In. Let's spam Friday Night Live with Whitney Houston songs.
2: Could you imagine that? A Whitney evening. An evening with Whitney.
1: An evening with Whitney and Sue.
2: Yeah.
1: And David.
2: And David on the side just going,
1: David
2: no.
1: David on the side.
2: I want to play Pet Shop Boys.
1: I love it.
2: Yeah. So it's all about love tonight. So, you know, love is the drug, good old Roxy Music.
1: Oh, wet
2: Roxy love's
1: Music.
2: All around. Yes.
1: Avalon. What a great! I loved Roxy Music. Hey, yeah. Sue,
2: yes.
1: I want to play some Split Ends because I haven't played any for a while now. Well, what song should we play? Should we play this one?
2: It's a tough call. Give me a few to choose from.
1: Okay, I reckon this one. I hope I never remember this. Have you ever sung that to anyone? I hope I never have to see you again.
2: Yeah, I've thought it a many times, though.
1: Okay, if not that one.
2: Okay, one more.
1: Okay,
2: Give me another one. Because it's hard. They're all so good.
1: What was the Leaky Boat one? Oh,
2: 6 months.
1: That's right, hang on. Boop. How good was Split Ends?
2: Great. I have no idea what they're saying, but I love that song. That's true, though, is it not?
1: Make up your... Okay, so you pick. What song are we going to play?
2: I want to play a completely different one.
1: Okay, what's that?
2: I haven't heard it for a very long time. Dirty Creature. Have you got it? Can you look it up for me?
1: Yes, I've got it there. Hang on. It's there. It's ready to go.
2: Oh, fabulous.
1: So we'll share the love.
2: We will share the love.
1: After 6 o'clock. Remember, everyone, Whitney Houston.
2: Yeah, with gloves on.
1: Let's annoy David. Thanks, Sue.
3: It's a Joy Drive throwback.

0: Hearts but ends. Dirty Creatures. Remember that? On Joy Drive. 6 minutes to six. That is it for me for tonight. Now, if you're looking for something to watch over the weekend, apart from, of course, Eurovision on Sunday morning and cheering on Delta, which I will be doing definitely, don't forget to tune into Netflix if you can and stream Goddess Bless You From Death. Goddess Bless You From Death, because that's what we'll be talking about with Susie Rong when she joins me on the radio on Tuesday. So I'm looking forward to that. Don't forget, check out the podcast page, all our chats and podcasts. You'll find something of interest for you. Have a fantastic weekend. 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And I'll catch you Monday from four.
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0: I thought somebody was following me all day.
1: And they weren't?
0: No. But I was walking all day, right? And I could hear this behind, not like a horse. Anyway, I heard this like sound and I would stop and I would look. I reckon there was somebody ducking behind a bush. It wasn't. I had a backpack on.
1: And it was making a noise.
0: But my own stalker.
1: That wasn't a stalker.
0: I stalked myself.
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3: G'day, David Moyle from Bent Notes, your weekly window into the world of jazz and improvised music, coming to you live from the Joy Studios each Sunday night. 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And of course, lots of fabulous jazz and improvised music too. 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Until then, may you have a wonderfully jazzy week.
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7: Hello, I'm Peter Hislop. A neo-Nazi group known under several names has become the second organisation to be listed as a prohibited hate group, joining, supporting, funding, training or recruiting or directing the National Socialist Network could mean a criminal offence with 15 years jail time. Home Affairs Minister Tony Burke says the group is being cut off from political support.
8: None of this will stop bigoted people from having horrific ideologies, but it does prevent this group from organising, from meeting and prevent some of the sorts of horrific bigoted rallies that we've seen around our country.
7: US President Donald Trump is on the way back to Washington following a series of talks with Chinese President Xi Jinping as the two nations aim to stabilise their relationship. While little policy has been agreed to, President Trump said China has agreed to withhold military equipment from Iran and wants to see the Strait of Hormuz open. Chinese state media says China and the US have committed to strengthening communication. A flight has today landed in Perth carrying passengers who were on board the cruise ship at the centre of the hantavirus outbreak. Shannon Kirkwood reports.
9: A medical charter flight with staff in full protective gear has landed in Bulsbrook next to the 500-bed Centre for National Resilience. The flight from the Netherlands carried four Australians, one Australian permanent resident and one New Zealander. The overseas cruise ship affected by the outbreak has claimed three lives. The purpose-built quarantine facility has been mostly dormant since it was completed in 2022 and has been labelled a white elephant, but it will be used for its intended purpose for the first time. The virus has a maximum 42-day incubation period. The passengers will quarantine for at least 3 weeks.
7: A transgender woman who has won a federal court appeal against operators of an all-women social media app says the case shows transgender people they can be brave.
10: I brought my case to show trans people that you can be brave and that you can stand up for yourself. In the process, I surprised myself at how brave I could be. Young Roxy would be surprised, but overjoyed.
7: Roxanne Tickle was previously awarded $10,000 in compensation in a discrimination case against the app's founder, Sal Grover. Following an appeal today, the full court has found there were two instances of direct discrimination when Tickle was booted off the app and awarded a revised total of $20,000 in damages. Communities have been sitting down for lunch this week at local neighbourhood centres. The over 1,000 neighbourhood and community centres around Australia are hosting various events during a week-long celebration. The largest community-led lunch is one of those events, with centres hosting supporters in an attempt to set a national record. Chair of the Australian Neighbourhood Houses and Centres Association, Liz Bonner, spoke to National Radio News about how VIP diners have been sharing their thoughts during this week's meals.
11: Although I think neighbourhood houses are amazing, it's the communities who engage in them that are our real focus this week. And they've been saying how important neighbourhood houses and centres are for their health and wellbeing.
7: The Australian Industry Group is calling for a 3.9% increase to the minimum wage, saying Australia is facing recessionary conditions. It comes after the Australian Council of Trade Unions called for a 6% increase this week. The industry group says the global oil shock has materially damaged business confidence and certainty, and inflation is likely to continue in months ahead. And in NRL, Broncos great Kevin Walters will coach Australia at this year's Rugby League World Cup. Walters has signed a two-year contract extension through to June 2028. He will preside over Australia's push for a World Cup win and the post-NRL season Pacific Championships. Meanwhile, Brisbane's Magic Round gets underway tonight.
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1: Hello, Sue!
0: Hello, David!
1: Hello, world! It's lovely to have you along with us tonight, as we always love.
0: Yeah.
1: And talking about love...
0: Love is in the air, David.
1: I know.
0: It's don't get all, creepy, though.
1: No. But we're doing it. Show the love, because... You know, like our audience is so wonderful. We love them all, and how supportive and you know, like they're every week from the requests are coming through already. So
0: we want to give back.
1: We've got to give back. So we're showing the love tonight.
0: Take it and take it some more.
1: And so we're going to start off. We always like to start off with a song that you wouldn't hear normally.
0: Yes.
1: And it's to break with what's been on all day long here. And so it's Wings.
0: Wings.
1: As in Paul McCartney and Wings. Silly love songs.
0: Perfect.
1: You're on Joy.
0: 94.9. Get ready, folks.

0: Oh, yes, a little bit of Silly Love Songs by Wings. They were huge in their day, sir.
1: Huge. I was going to say the Eagles then, because I was thinking Wings and Eagles have wings. That was where I was going.
0: Oh, okay.
1: Yeah, just letting you know.
0: Yeah. So tonight's theme.
1: Ow!
0: What?
1: I put my headphones up too high.
0: Tonight's theme.
1: Show me the love.
0: Show me the love. And it's all the love for our wonderful audience.
1: Love songs for you.
0: Yeah.
1: Damien says, darling David and superb Sue.
0: Aw.
1: How are you both?
0: I'm well. How are you, Sue?
1: I'm all right.
0: Right. Now, you had a party last Saturday
1: night. I did. I got old.
0: Sorry I didn't make it.
1: Very funny. Wasn't it a good party?
0: Was it a good party?
1: We had a real DJ.
0: A real DJ.
1: Such a good night.
0: Yeah, it was a great night. Yep.
1: What are the various ailments and tales from the week? I nearly fell down today.
0: Oh, nearly?
1: Nearly. I was walking along, you know, when the pavement is just like, and you go, and then your ankle goes, and then you go, like that. It was very awful. That was about
0: riveting.
1: I know, but I did nearly fall down. I might not have made it here.
0: Yeah, did you skin your... No, you didn't have to touch the ground?
1: No, I didn't have a fall.
0: Right.
1: I just did the buckling.
0: Right. On Wednesday mornings when I'm having coffee...
1: Riveting...
0: Yeah, no.
1: Not starting well.
0: No, every Wednesday there's the school across the road, the St. Kilda Primary School.
1: So far not so much improvement.
0: the kids in the first grade, what's it called, prep?
1: Yeah.
0: Is it prep?
1: Prep or foundation.
0: They don't have to go to school until 11 o'clock.
1: Right.
0: And so there's this one mum that comes in with her daughter who's absolutely loves me. She's got, and says, are we going to have coffee with David today? And and she just winks and I make a big fuss of her and all that. And she came in and said, I fell over on the way here.
1: Oh,
0: and she's skinned,
1: poor little skin love.
0: And she went, oh. And I said, did you cry? She said, yes. It was so cute.
1: See, when I fall over, it's not cute.
0: But you didn't fall over.
1: But you could have given me a little bit of you're right.
0: Yeah, you're right.
1: Now I'm older.
0: Oh, you'd break a bone if you fell over now.
1: And people are saying I should get a seniors card.
0: Get it.
1: No.
0: Why?
1: I don't want to. I don't want to admit defeat.
0: Oh, no. And I love it when you get a little bit older again and people get up and give you the seat. Oh, I like that.
1: The GF's got grey hair. That happens now.
0: Yeah, I really like it.
1: And I'm offended.
0: Oh, no, I'm
1: She's
0: not.
1: Like, thank you.
0: No, yeah, I say thank you. And I actually say, excuse me, I want to sit down if it's full tram now.
1: Really?
0: Yep.
1: You're scary on public transport,
0: I know.
1: David.
0: I love being a grumpy old man.
1: Really? No one would ever notice.
0: And you know when people have their bags on the seat next
1: Get it
0: to
1: off.
0: Them? Oh, I did it today when I was coming home from the city.
1: There was a lady today, woman-splaining. It's usually mansplaining, but she was woman-splaining. Right. That was a rather awkward thing to see from across the aisle.
0: Oh.
1: Uncomfortable.
0: Uncomfortable.
1: Anyway, Damien says, we do love you both.
0: Oh, thanks, Damien.
1: Can you please play a Bananarama track?
0: A Bananarama track?
1: Always. First choice, Love, Truth and Honesty. Mm-hmm. Second choice, Love in the First Degree.
0: Let's go for that one.
1: Yeah, love that one.
0: Oh, brilliant, Damien. Thank you. You're on Joy.
1: 94.9.
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1: Oh, what a great idea.
5: Fabulous.
1: I love awards nights.
5: You could nominate me and I could nominate you.
1: Oh, okay, done.
5: Okay. What would be the category?
1: Arguing. The biggest losers?
5: Something like that. Now, we've got Max from New Farm.
1: Hello, Max from New Farm.
5: Hello, delicious David and the lovely Sue.
1: Oh, hello.
5: Can I please request Lovell Terrace Apart?
1: Love this song.
5: Joy Division. It would add a bit of melodic melancholy drama to the kitchen whilst cooking dinner. I think we need to find out what everybody's having for dinner tonight.
1: Yeah.
5: Right, we want to know what you're having for dinner, please, and we'll give it the okay or the not okay. We will judge you. We will judge you.
1: Because we're not judgmental at all, are we?
5: Not at all.
1: You're on Joy.
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0: 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It's all about
1: love
0: tonight on the show. So songs with love in it or lovely songs.
1: Are there any bands with love, like as in the name love?
0: Kurt Cobain's wife, Courtney.
1: Courtney Love. Oh, yeah. There you go, David. You've got one on the board.
0: I've got one on the board.
1: When I find another question, I might get one on the board. I might know my own answer for a change. Kirsty from Sunbury says, okay. And that's actually what you do when you hear this, the theme tonight, because right. You've got so many, right?
0: And I saw Kirsty this week.
1: Did you?
0: Yeah, I did.
1: Did she run from you?
0: No, I ran from her. I ran screaming. And we're at the theatre. And she said, you never know, we might be sitting next to you. And I said, I hope not. and she hit me, I think.
1: Good. That's well received. Here we go. Three options, David. Are you ready?
0: Yep.
1: Olivia Newton-John, I honestly love you.
0: Oh, good one.
1: I remember that on the Paul whatever Hogan show, wasn't it? And they did that one, and what was her name? What's his Strop's wife?
0: Yeah.
1: What was her name?
0: Delaney.
1: Was it Delvine Delaney? Anyway, they did a skit and basically.
0: So that was your. You're supposed to.
1: Oh, there's two
0: that.
1: On the board now. anyway, they were doing that song and she put like a knife in the toaster. It didn't turn out well. I just remember that scene. It was like, she was pining for her husband. Don't remember those shows?
0: No, I don't think I watched it.
1: Did you? It was a good show, didn't it?
0: Was it?
1: Number two, I Will Always Love You, Dolly Parton version, please.
0: Oh, not, because she wrote it.
1: Yes.
0: And then Whitney Houston sang it in the film, The Bodyguard, and made Dolly more richer than she already was.
1: Dun, dun, dun, dun. Yeah. We should vote for that one because that's a good one to play. Maybe if we get five votes, we'll play that one.
0: Okay.
1: The Dolly version.
0: Yep.
1: And Love Cats for Sharon from the Farm.
0: Okay.
1: Come on, Sue.
0: So Love Cats it is for Sharon from the Farm. You're on Joy.
1: 24.9.

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3: Ah, you're on Joy 94.9. It's all about
4: love.
3: Love tonight, because we love you, our brilliant audience.
4: Because then we don't have to work very hard. And
3: we don't. And I do this really long list.
4: Yeah.
3: And we play one song usually.
4: Yeah. There's 20 on the list, thereabouts.
3: Yep.
4: Damien says, "You two not judgmental. I nearly spat out my dinner." Our dinner tonight is pasta with bacon and mushrooms.
3: Oh, well, you eat the
4: That's nice.
3: The mushroom, you would, but you won't eat the bacon.
4: No bacon.
3: But Damien, I'd eat them. Yum, yum.
4: Making bacon. Now, the South Coast Sisters said, "Hey there, you two guys. They're having spicy tofu scramble, san choy bao."
3: That would be nice.
4: I like that, like cold lettuce with the hot food.
3: Yum. It's really refreshing, isn't it? And thank you for the invite. We'll be there.
4: Yeah, I think we can make it for a little bit of a birthday party. Now, we've got Grant.
3: Hello, Grant.
4: Grant says...
3: That's a lovely name, Grant.
4: Grant's lovely.
3: Not Grant.
4: Well, you could say Grant.
3: No, Grant.
4: Grant's lovely, isn't it? So, I think the rest of it should be said like this now. Hi, but I'm not going to. Can't be bothered. Hi, David and Sue.
3: Hi.
4: I would like to request either Lovely by Billie Eilish and Khalid... Or Satellite of Love by Lou Reed with backing vocals by Bowie.
3: David Bowie. Oh, two good ones. We're going with your first one.
4: Very good one.
3: You're on Joy.
4: 94.9. Good on you, Grant.
3: Susan. Nearly. There's a minus for you, so you're three down now.

0: Oh, yes, a little bit of love for you on this love show tonight.
1: Full of love.
0: Full of love for our listeners.
1: Jane is joining us, Dad.
0: Hey, Jane.
1: Happy Friday, David and Sue.
0: Oh, thank you. Back at you, Jane.
1: How amazing has the weather been in Melbourne?
0: Hello. Oh,
1: hello.
0: I was sitting on a tram today. No, it was on the sunny side of the tram, and I was getting hot.
1: Getting hot in here.
0: Yeah, I took off and I took off all my clothes.
1: It's beautiful. Mm. The best autumn ever.
0: Yeah.
1: I'm not whinging. Yeah, it's the best autumn I've ever had, ever.
0: And do you know what I loved? Was it earlier this week or the end of last week?
1: I'm not sure.
0: When we had the fog in the early morning, and then it would be the most beautiful sunny day. But the fog in the morning.
1: It was a lot, wasn't it?
0: I'd go down to buy my paper close to the water's edge. Well, not really. It's over a big road. But I couldn't see the water or the boats or anything.
1: Had to put your little fog lamp on while you're crossing the road. Oh, poor David.
0: No, it was cute.
1: I loved it.
0: I loved it.
1: Jane also says, can I please request Just Give Me a Reason, Pink and Nate Russ, or the real version of A Drove All Night with Cyndi Lauper.
0: Oh, we're going Pink.
1: Yeah, we're not doing Drove All Night.
0: You're on Joy.
1: 94.9.

0: Oh, thank you, Jane. What a beautiful song.
1: That.
0: We were both singing along.
1: We were.
0: And people were running, screaming from the studio.
1: The soundproof studio that no one can hear us that was still seeping through the walls. It is such a good song, and she is so good.
0: Oh, and we were talking about how amazing she is live.
1: Yeah, we love her. Almost as good as us, David.
0: Live? Oh, yeah.
1: We haven't been live for a while.
0: We haven't.
1: Thomas says...
0: Hey, Thomas.
1: Hello, David.
0: Hello.
1: Hello, Sue. Hello. I love you guys.
0: Oh, I love you back.
1: Yeah. It's always great listening to you.
0: Oh, thanks.
1: As Eurovision is happening,
0: As we speak. Oh, well, the semi-finals are all happening.
1: Oh.
0: And the final is on Sunday morning really early.
1: Oh. So it's on now. Like now.
0: Now.
1: Is it, Thomas? It's on now.
0: Yeah.
1: Interesting.
0: What's the name? The Australian
1: Delta
0: was on last night.
1: Yeah.
0: Or early this morning because of time difference.
1: Oh.
0: Yeah, it would be early this morning. Right. And her performance was incredible.
1: Mm.
0: I saw it on ABC Breakfast TV.
1: ABC? Mm. All right, well, I'll have to have a look. Anyway, Katrina and the Waves, love, shine a light. Many thanks. Have a great weekend. Hugs.
0: Oh, well, thank you, Thomas.
1: Thanks, Thomas.
0: You're on Joy.
1: 94.9.

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5: 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Hey, up, what are you doing? 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I can't reverse.
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9: And talking all about love tonight.
8: Love tonight. Love for our wonderful listeners.
9: There's so many love songs or songs about love. And then there was a Courtney Love reference, but we can't think of any other band with love in it. Maybe you got one, let us know. Robbie from Mornington with love.
8: Oh, Robbie. Hello, Robbie.
9: It says all you need is love.
8: Oh, by the one and only who?
9: The Beatles.
8: Oh, come on, people. Dun, dun, dun.
10: Love is all.
11: Kenny Richard. How's that for you,
12: George?
11: Perfect.
12: When you give us the other voices that we've already done?
11: Yeah, you should be getting them.
12: We won't get them.
11: I think that's fine for that take now. We'll have the musicians in, Nick.
13: All right.
14: Oh, yeah.
11: Okay.
14: Go on, musicians.
12: But George?
11: Hang on a tick.
12: We had the musicians in just before, but you sent them out.
11: All right, would you run back the tape, please, Richard?
13: Okay, can we have the musicians in, please?
15: There's several days' work on that tape. For perhaps the 100th time, the engineer runs it back to the start for yet another stage in the making of an almost certain hit record. The supervisor is George Martin, the musical brain behind all the Beatles records. There's the orchestra coming into the studio now. And you'll notice that the musicians are not rock and roll youngsters. The Beatles get on best with symphony men. The boys began by making a basic instrumental track on their own. Then they added on top of that a second track of vocal backgrounds. They just added a third track, which doubles up on the previous vocal. Now comes the final track. It brings in a solo vocal from John Lennon and, for the first time, the orchestra. Here, then, is final mixed track take one of a song which we offer to the whole world. All You Need Is Love.
16: Somebody's got to own up.
17: Gesundheit, was ist los hier?
16: Queen Margaret was wearing a low-feathered nightgown.
18: Let me know when you want to go. Here it comes.
19: The original backing track.
16: Two.
18: One.
16: Me?
18: Three.

0: on.
1: Oh, yes, there was the Beatles. We didn't realise it was going to be the whole rehearsal thing. But I remember when that, because the Beatles hadn't performed live for a long, long time. Right. I was doing everything in the studio. But they, for, there was a live satellite around the world, for worldwide thing from different countries of the world, when satellites were first invented. And the BBC approached the Beatles and said, would you like to do a song for England? Would be the Beatles singing a song.
2: Wow.
1: And that was the recording.
2: Oh.
1: Yeah. So you heard a bit of history there, wow, even though it was a little bit with you screwing your nose up.
2: Well, I want to hear the song. I don't want to hear him chatting about
1: yeah.
2: Otherwise,
1: anyway,
2: you know, you put on the chatty bit, don't you? Now, it's Max from New Farm.
1: Hello, Max.
2: Getting ready for a sneaky double dip a little early, but you know what?
1: What?
2: We'll do it.
1: Okay.
2: Hello. Now, dinner tonight, David, are you ready?
1: Yeah.
2: Fresh barramundi, homegrown lime and chilli.
1: Oh, my goodness.
2: A little Clare Valley in the glass.
1: Oh.
2: And like David, many tasty things come from South Australia.
1: Yeah. Oh, thank you.
2: You took a minute to get there, David.
1: Yeah.
2: Anyway, Sea of Love, the Honey Drippers. Do I know this one?
1: Well, you're certainly going to know it in a little while. So.
2: Well, I hope I know it in a little while. Don't forget, you can text us 0427 569 949, or you can email us on air@joy.org.au with your love request.

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4: You're on Joy 94.9, Max. We've got to thank you so much for the Sea of Love. It was brilliant. Yeah. And I knew the song, everything about it I knew, and all of a sudden that voice kept on really bugging me. And so we Googled right at the end there, and I said, I know that voice. He was in another band, or he went to, you know, like, and it's Robert Plant from Led Zeppelin.
5: How's that?
4: Yeah. And Jeff Beck was in it. Noel Rogers was involved in it. Wow. What? You know, like, it was like a super group they formed. And the artwork is sort of 50s, you know, like really groove, you know, like style. It's
5: Very groove.
4: So thank you so much for requesting that. What a treat.
5: I do remember as soon as it started playing, I went, I know
4: this. Yeah, yeah.
5: So thank you. Kathy says, hi, David and Sue.
4: Hey, Kathy.
5: David.
4: What?
5: This one's for you.
4: Hey, what is it?
5: Pet Shop
4: Boys. Oh, thank you, Kathy.
5: Love Comes Quickly or Otherwise. Oh, sorry. Love Comes Quickly. I was going to go, or Otherwise. Could I suggest Bizarre Love Triangle by New Order or Beatles, All You Need Is Love. Love you guys. We love you too, darling.
4: Guess which one we've gone with.
5: Yeah, it wasn't my choice, that's for sure.
4: Yep, it's the one and only The Pet Shop Boys, and it's a live version of it, and you know it's going to be damn good because they're fantastic live. You're on Joy
5: 94.9.

0: Oh, yes, the one and only Pet Shop Boys, Love Comes Quickly, the live version.
1: Oh, how fabulous is that?
0: Fabulous.
1: Tonight's show is all about the love.
0: Yep.
1: And we're not even arguing with each other, just to show that we care.
0: Oh.
1: Well, we had a little tiff, but that doesn't count. I don't know. Probably. Oh. We could have one.
0: I was a bit surprised we did.
1: Yeah. Jackie says, hi, David and Sue.
0: Hey, Jackie.
1: Love your show. Well, I didn't like it when you, like, you weren't nice enough when I said I nearly fell down.
0: But you didn't fall down.
1: Yes, but my leg buckled under me.
0: Mm.
1: It hurt, David.
0: Oh.
1: Imagine going splat in the city. I've done that.
0: Have you?
1: Yeah. In Hong Kong, I went splat.
0: Oh.
1: People rushed.
0: To help you.
1: Are you okay?
0: Oh, how
1: my
0: nice.
1: Pride was broken.
0: But it's shattered. Also a bit of a shock, isn't it? The shock that you get. Yeah. Falling is something that we're not used to, is it? Yeah.
1: No, but all of a sudden when you're older, you know, you've had a fall.
0: Mm.
1: You don't fall down. Like are you a little kid, oh, I fell down. You've had a fall. So I nearly had a fall. Anyway, back to Jackie. I would love to request Song of Love or I Think I Love You. By
0: the Partridge Family, David Cassidy. And here it is. How exciting. Thanks, Jackie.

0: Oh, Jackie, we were both singing along, and I bet you everyone else out there was as well. And we've had a message. We don't know who it's from, though.
1: It's from Jackie.
0: Oh, it is from Jackie.
1: Yeah, say big thank you. No one plays David Cassidy.
0: Yeah, no, well, thank you for requesting it.
1: And Grant also said thank you from before, so that's nice.
0: Brilliant.
1: Good evening, lovely ones.
0: Hello.
1: Belated special birthday, Sue. Thank you. Didn't break hip at my own party. That was fun. I thought that was good. Danced for about 4 hours straight.
0: Oh, and I've got you on video.
1: Thanks for that. That my wasn't pleasure. Supposed to happen. How about the loved ones, the loved one?
0: Oh, my goodness. How cool is that? Now, the interesting thing is that the lead singer of this band, his brother is Barry Humphries.
1: Right.
0: Yeah, like how famous have a brother like
1: there
0: that?
1: There you go. And it's Philippa in Yarraville.
0: Hey, thanks, Philippa.

0: 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It's Friday Night Live with David and Sue on Joy 94.9.
1: What's hot, pink and red all over? 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
3: Oh, wow. I love it. Bobby Pinn, a drag performer. That's a brilliant name.
4: I just bit my lip.
3: How horrible.
4: How can you bite your own lip?
3: Oh, look, you know, like, how do you get by each day?
4: Well,
3: you.
4: I can't go on.
3: Now, let me see.
4: I think there's blood.
3: No, show me.
4: Can you see it? Or is it just drool? Oh, my gosh, people, I'm going to die live on air.
3: There's no blood.
4: I feel like there's blood.
3: No. Get over it.
4: I'm hurt.
3: You're an old lady now.
4: Hey.
3: Get over it.
4: Watch it. I'll come and bleed on you over there.
3: But there's no blood.
4: Oh, it hurts, David.
3: You know what?
4: I'm going to have to talk like this
3: now. Your dirty finger in your mouth, it wouldn't be – I would definitely be the salty, dirty finger.
4: I've got no compassion. Mm. I can't even say compassion.
3: All right, next song.
4: I don't care what you say.
3: Paul and hubby.
4: I'm talking, trying to.
3: Well, go on, stop
4: and
3: grizzling.
4: It's going to get, like, fatter. It'll have to go on a diet, my lip. Anyway, are you ready?
3: I'm ready. I'm ready waiting. Stop the grizzling.
4: You're just missing a humanity gene sometimes, aren't you?
3: Yeah, right, whatever.
4: I'm going to say something other than my lip. And it's double dip time. That's what I was going to say.
3: Is it?
4: And I was going to say also that you can check out our podcast and make sure you do, because the incredible Margaret puts
3: them
4: up.
3: Yes, thank you, Margaret.
4: We make her listen to the show twice.
3: I don't think she's listening
4: tonight. She's not tonight, so we can say horrible things, but then she does hear and then she gets upset and then I get a text. Anyway, Paul and hubby in Malaysia, they would care that I've got a sore lip.
3: No, I don't think so.
4: Oh, it really hurts. Hello, lovelies.
3: Hello.
4: We know it's often requested. But no matter what the theme is, but how about the B-52 Love Shack? I'm just going to go.

0: Oh, what a great song. Love Shack by the 52s. Sue often grizzles and goes, don't really like that song.
1: No, it's just they shout.
0: But the fact is, she sung along the whole time.
1: I did. Love Shack. And I forgot to go to the toilet because my lip hurts.
0: Oh.
1: Damien says, I hope someone didn't tune in late. Without context, Sue to David, I'll come over there and bleed on you. Re, in reference to Sue's bitten tongue. It's my bitten lip. This is why I love you both. Thanks, Damien. It hurts a little, David.
0: I'll get over it.
1: Why are you so miserable?
0: That's not miserable.
1: Sounds like you're miserable. You're projecting your miserability. Wouldn't that be a great word?
0: Yeah.
1: Miserability.
0: God, thank God you're a school teacher, hey?
1: I know. I tell them how to teach, David. Couldn't do it. Damien says, I owe Sue a belated birthday present. Perhaps a lip band-aid might work right now. So I won't double dip with Pet Shop Boys. Sorry, David. For DJ Sue, can you please play the one band she does know? Did Robbie play that at my party, the Bee Gees?
0: No.
1: I don't think they got played.
0: Mm. And he only played ABBA because somebody said, I don't feel like filling out a form. And I went, I'll sort it out. And
1: Did
0: I went over to Robbie. And
1: Did
0: said,
1: you storm up?
0: Yeah, Robbie, like put it ahead of all the other songs you got.
1: Good on you, Robbie. How deep is your love or to love somebody? There you go.
0: You're on Joy.
1: Who wrote this, David? Who wrote this?
0: I have no idea, Sue. Do you know?
1: Yes.

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5: Oh, how lovely message it was too.
6: Fabulous.
5: Yep.
6: Well, I'm soldiering on everybody. 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Grant says, a very young RuPaul is in the film clip of Love Shack.
5: And we looked it up, Grant, and we found it. And
6: looks amazing.
5: Look, it's so, I love it. So cool. Yeah.
6: Very good. We love little facts like that because David's going to regurgitate that many times. Aren't you, dear? Yes, dear. Yes, just say yes. Don't forget, you can text us in. It's definitely double dip time. Go for it. 0427569949.
5: Or email us onair@joy.org.au.
6: Now, talking about Grant, hi, David and Sue.
5: Hi.
6: My double dip, if I could. Oh. That's lovely manners.
5: Mm-hmm.
6: Is Mystery of Love by, is it Souchon?
5: Yeah.
6: Stevens. Or I Feel Love by Jimmy Somerville and Mark Almond. Many thanks with love.
5: Okay, well, we'll do Mystery of Love because I don't think we know, or you don't know it, do you?
6: I don't know until it starts playing. Then we'll see how we go.
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6: 94.9.

0: Oh, how sweet was that?
1: That was good. I didn't know that.
0: That was lovely.
1: I'm going to look them up. Thank you. Grant says, thank you both so much. Much love.
0: Oh, well, no, thank you, Grant.
1: Yeah.
0: Thank you.
1: Because tonight's show is all about giving love back to our lovely listeners.
0: Yeah.
1: Max says, David and Sue, Sea of Love is one of my top love songs.
0: Oh.
1: It just gets me every time. And others that grab me by the scruff include the Ship song. We had to be careful with that, the Ship song.
0: Yeah.
1: Do you know the Ship song?
0: It's Nick Cave and the Bad Seeds, and he's actually recording a new album with the Bad Seeds.
1: See.
0: I saw an article about it the other day.
1: That'll
0: which has
1: fun.
0: Been a long time. And I'm probably going to know this, but I don't know that... Ship song.
1: The Ship. We're being very careful. Max does say, thanks for a wonderful show. I needed this tonight.
0: Oh.
1: Well, our arms are embracing you, even with my fat lip.
0: And that's what this show's all about tonight.
1: My fat lip.
0: No, not about your fat lip. It's about our lovely audience, and we're, you know, it's a love show to our audience.
1: It's a love shack. Baby, love shack.
0: And here's Nick Cave and the Bad Seeds on Joy 94.9.

0: Oh, how lovely. A great song. Because I was thinking, do I know that song? Of course I know that song. And you even knew some of the lyrics.
1: Yeah.
0: I was
1: like
0: in shock.
1: Kate. That's rude, David.
0: No, that wasn't rude.
1: You don't think so?
0: No.
1: That I wouldn't know lyrics of songs. I'm a DJ.
0: You're not a DJ.
1: With a fat lip.
0: Yeah, DJs don't dance no more.
1: DJ don't dance no more.
0: Yeah, like Harry Styles says that in his latest single.
1: He looks cute in his little red, his little basketball shorts.
0: And he's a little bit naughty with it too, isn't he?
1: It's very cute.
0: What he does with the microphone,
1: Dear me.
0: He's fun. He's a lot of fun.
1: He's naughty. Now, get those double dips in because there are a couple of spaces left.
0: But this isn't a double dip. It's for Jordan.
1: Yes.
0: And what song does he want, Sue?
1: Love

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3: It is.
4: Damien says, you are my heroine.
3: Aw.
4: Not bleeding on David is true love. I've been listening to your show for ages, and tonight the eclectic music of different music from others is particularly ace.
3: Yeah, well, Damien, it had nothing to do with us. It's you and all our other wonderful listeners that have chosen all the music.
4: Thank you so much. Such outstanding music. Feeling the love.
3: Yep. We feel it every week, Damien. It's wonderful.
4: We do. Daniel says, I think it's supposed to say love. Love, love, love, David and Sue's fat lip. Can't help falling in love, UB40,
3: please. Oh, wow. Good one. You're on Joy.
4: 94.9.

0: Oh, a classic song, Can't Help Falling in Love. So many people cover that.
1: Yeah.
0: Elvis had one of the original versions of it, but he never wrote any of his songs. Somebody else wrote it. But UB40 had that big hit with the reggae version.
1: In the 90s.
0: In the 90s.
1: And they're still touring.
0: They are.
1: We checked that out, didn't we?
0: Yeah, we did.
1: Kathy says, hi, David and Sue.
0: Hey, Kathy.
1: If I can double dip, please.
0: Of course you can.
1: Can you please play Love is a Stranger by Eurythmics?
0: Wow, Kathy, thank you. I love this song.
1: Have a great weekend.
0: Oh, same to you. You're on Joy.
1: 94.9.
0: Oh, what a classic.

0: Oh, we were just talking about how amazing Annie Lennox is.
1: Yeah,
0: like just what a great performer. Good songwriter. And yeah, like, yep, Dave Stewart was, oh, your mouse just went
1: in
0: a different direction. But, you know, she went on to have a career after Eurythmics finished.
1: Oh, absolutely.
0: Just a great art. She was an artist.
1: Absolutely. Yeah. We love Annie.
0: Yeah, we do.
1: Wonder whether Annie knows anything about us, David.
0: Of course she doesn't, but hey, you know, she'd have millions of fans around the world.
1: Exactly. Anyway, this one's for Brian. Brian said, love the show.
0: Oh, thanks, Brian.
1: Thanks for tuning in and chose a little Roxy music, David.
0: Oh, the love is a drug. Brilliant. I love the beginning of this where you hear the car door slam and he's walking. So listen closely. The beginning, people. Here we go. Love is a drug. Roxy music.

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6: Guess what, Sue?
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6: Thank you, everyone, for your brilliant requests, as always.
7: As always. Loved every one of them.
6: Yeah, and we'll be back next week. Have a nice weekend. This weather is just ridiculously beautiful.
7: Is it nice tomorrow? Is it nice tomorrow?
6: Well, I think the rain is coming from Adelaide.
7: The rains are coming.
6: But believe me, we need them because I'm getting sick of watering my garden.
7: Stop whining.
6: Come on. So here we go. Bruno Mars, we're going out with Just the Way You Are, Sue.
7: Oh, that's lovely.
6: See you, folks. Have a wonderful weekend. And thanks for your requests. We love them.
7: We do.

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You are here on Joy 94.9 listening to Local Roots with me, Hannah Torregosa, where we play all of the best Aussie local music. Some throwbacks, but mainly focusing on the latest hits, the latest new releases, and some Aussie artists that are up and coming, but should probably be getting really big really, really soon. So you can maybe discover some music, some amazing artists before they get big and into the mainstream, and you can have that sort of bragging right. Now, I've talked about how I think that, well, not I think objectively sort of everyone has observed that EDM has been making it really big lately. But I think another genre that I think I want to hear more in the mainstream and just have more of a comeback is pop punk. Remember that, like, core era of 2000s pop punk? I want that to have a revival. And I think a group, a duo that's doing it really, really well at the moment are Teenage Jones. This is their latest hit called Coming Up From Hell here on Local Roots.

Coming up from hell was that last one. They have been touring the UK at the moment, which is pretty exciting. But now onto a song by an artist that's more into the club dance scene. This is Sweat Baby. You may recognize him from that song he did called Icy, Take It Off with Robert Baxter, which had plenty of airtime on Joy and just on radio in general here in Australia. And there's a very good chance that you're going to be hearing more from him very, very soon, because he just released his debut EP called Everything Is Funny. It features four tracks that he says sort of encapsulate different corners of the club. And this one is the club in its most vulnerable space, exploring change within relationships. This is Switch by Sweat Baby here on Local Roots.

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You just heard Upgraded by Greta Ray, and before that was Pressed by TK Maidza. You are on Local Roots with me, Hannah Torregosa. And one major event that I have been really excited about is that last week, Adelaide pop star Alexia dropped her EP called Good on Paper, which featured two new songs that had never been released before. That's the definition of new. Anyway, one of them was Be the Diva, which is this really fun, confident pop track. It sounds great for a Friday night. It sounds like exactly something that Joy would play. And it is on rotation on Joy Daytimes. And you should really, really just check that song out. I actually don't want to play it right now, though, because there is that other song that she released, which I want to slow it down a bit. I've been playing quite a few upbeat pop songs. And I, admittedly, despite my Friday night slot, am a sucker for these, like, slower, a little bit more angsty songs. This one is quite cathartic. It closes out the EP. This is Think About It by Alexia, here on Local Roots.

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0: Sometimes.
1: Think About It by Alexia. She is touring at the moment, literally right now, right tonight is the first night of her Good on Paper Australian tour. Alexia says that writing Good on Paper, that new EP, felt like writing this big diary entry, exploring those feelings of insecurity behind seeing other people's lives and how they may seemingly look just so perfect, and wanting to explore the more not so flattering feelings behind the facades that we may project to the world, and just wanting to let people know listening to the EP that they're not alone and that being good on paper is way less important than being good to yourself, which is such a sweet and relatable message. And you can just tell that she put so much of her heart into it. I mean, her songwriting just, I think, really shines through in this whole EP. Now onto a hit that I remember being absolutely obsessed with back in the day. When was this released? 2018, I think. It was on the Love, Simon soundtrack, which was released in 2018. Whoa. That's okay, I didn't realize that was that long. This is Strawberries and Cigarettes, Troye Sivan, here on Local Roots.

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4: 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This one was released 10 years ago. It's by Emily Woramara, and she posted about it on her Insta about this special anniversary where she wrote a little bit about how it's just so beautiful as an artist when you create something when you're younger. And it's so relevant to your life now, even as an older human 10 years later. This one's just absolutely stunning. This is Black Smoke by Emily Woramara here on Local Roots.

That song reminding you to not get too carried away about one-sided crushes was called Don't Think Too Much by Sydney-based artist Cals, and before that was Black Smoke by Emily Romara. You are on Local Roots with me, Hannah Torregosa, and one of my hot take, I don't know if this is a hot take, but I just don't hear it. I don't think this will be controversial, though, is that I think more pop songs should include the fiddle. I love string instruments. If you couldn't tell from the songs that I select, I'm a bit of a sentimental person, and I think just like swelling strings can just make a song just sound so pretty and nice and heartfelt. And this next song features this really lovely little Irish fiddle. It's by Spinabago. What a name for a band. In their bio, they call themselves a psych country Irish dream pop solo band, and they're based in Tasmania. And this song is called Maya's Gift Voucher, which is inspired by the Irish reels that they learned as kids and the lyrics about the best presents for them, apparently, that someone can give being a gift card or a gift voucher from Maya. I played the violin for a couple of years in high school, and my favorite songs that I would always pick all the time were just Irish jigs. So for me, this one just takes me right back to that. Spinabago, Maya's Gift Voucher.

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You just listened to Cheeky Leash Band with their song Easy Way Out. The first line of their artist bio is just strictly monkey business. I love when artists have fun bios. Anyway, our next song is... This one isn't a throwback, but it sure sounds like one. Channeling The Strokes and Jet to create this really high energy indie rock sound. This is Liquid Zoo with Can't Afford It here on Local Roots.

listening to Local Roots. That was Can't Afford It by Liquid Zoo, inspired by artists like Jet. And now I'm going to play an actual throwback by Jet. So this song really embodies that image of just a cool rock star that just gets every girl that they want. But apparently the frontman Nick Sester revealed that this song, Are You Gonna Be My Girl, was written on the toilet. He says in an interview that he used to live in a bungalow at the back of his parents' house, and it was only two rooms, a bedroom and a small bathroom, so he would sit in the bathroom with the lid down, of course, and just sit there with his guitar and write stuff. And one of the first early versions of Are You Gonna Be My Girl was there on the toilet inside a bungalow at the back of his parents' house. The more you know. kind of just ruins that whole cool rock star image, but you gotta start somewhere. And I love that little backstory. And maybe you'll listen to this song with a new light, with a new image, beyond the glitz and glamour of how the music industry can seem. Thanks for having me. I'm Hannah Toragosa, the host of Local Roots. It is my absolute pleasure to play all of these amazing Aussie artists and uplift local music. If you can, attend local gigs, listen to more Aussie artists, Aussify your algorithm, streaming algorithms. The more you listen to Aussie artists, the more they are recommended to you, and the more you just find new art that you otherwise would have missed out on. This is Jet with Are You Gonna Be My Girl? Thanks for having me.

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I say you look so fine that I really want to make you mine. 4, 5, 6, come on and get your kicks. Now you don't need

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I say you look so fine that I really want to make you mine. 4, 5, 6, come on and get your kicks. Now you don't need

0: 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What actually is quantum theory? Why is the sky blue? How do we fight off infections? 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It's curious and it's fabulous. 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
1: Joysters, that was a bit abrupt. Apologies. I was hoping the divine would play all the way through. Anywho, good evening and welcome. It's time for Turn the Beat Around. I'm Robbie Molinari. Thanks for joining me, Joysters. I'm going to keep you company tonight right up until 11 o'clock. Going through, obviously, just for 2 hours for the time being. Stick around. Coming up on tonight's show, what are we doing? This first hour, it's all about some trailblazing gender benders from the 80s, as I like to call them, people like Divine. And then in the second hour, we're going to have a little Eurovision warm-up, and we're going to now dedicate it to Delta Goodrum, who is, of course, representing Australia this weekend in Vienna, Austria, as part of the Eurovision Song Contest. Go Delts. So stick around for that. I've got about an hour or so of Delta Goodrum's remixes lined up. Anyhow, let's get on with the show. I mentioned it's about the gender benders of the 80s. Now, it was the dawn of the early 80s, a moment when radio wasn't just a medium. It was a portal. You'd turn the dial and suddenly you'd be transported into a world where sound, style and identity were being rewritten in real time. This was the era when music didn't just evolve, it mutated, glittered and strutted into something the world had never seen before and will never replicate again. A cultural revolution was unfolding, led by artists who blurred gender lines with a confidence that felt electric. They wore makeup like armor, embraced androgyny as a creative language and stepped onto stage as living works of art. But here's the magic, people. We didn't just see the makeup, we heard the music, and the music was undeniable. Think Culture Club, Bronski Beat, Pet Shop Boys, and individuals like Divine and Marilyn and Holly Johnson and Mark Almond. These artists didn't ask for permission, they didn't fit into categories, they expanded them. They made radio and music television a place where the unexpected became the unforgettable and where millions discovered that identity could be expressive, and defiantly beautiful. This was the soundtrack of a generation waking up to the idea that art and the people who make it could be anything. Let's start it off with the man who, as I said, he epitomised trailblazing in the early 80s, fronting, of course, Culture Club. This is Boy George and Culture Club and Church of the Poison Mind from 1983. Kicking off tonight's Turn the Beat Around, welcome to the show, Joysters.

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kicking off tonight's Turn the Beat Around. Remember when those two guys were besties side by side? Marilyn from 1983 became a huge hit single here in Australia. Peaked at number 3 back in the day, Calling Your Name. And we kicked off tonight's Turn the Beat Around with Culture Club, Church of the Poison Mind. Also another big hit here in Australia, peaked at number 4. Big shout out to Jim, who's pinged in on the text line. He's joined the show. He says, love this hour's theme. The music I came out to, lucky me. Yeah, absolutely. I second that. Lucky you, Jim. An absolute golden era for music. And as I mentioned in the beginning, the 80s will never be replicated for music and the icons and the individuals that we got during that time. Tonight's all about those guys that pushed those boundaries. And as I referred to them as gender benders, they really were bending the conformity of gender back in the early 80s. So we're celebrating the music that they graced us with. And of course, Pete Burns was another prominent figure fronting Dead or Alive. Let's have a little high energy, yeah? This is Lover Come Back to Me on Turn the Beat Around.

0: Live from 1984. Well, 1985, in fact. That is Lover Come Back to Me on tonight's Turn the Beat Around. Quick break, Joyces, and then we're back with some more icons and great music. Tonight's Turn the Beat Around.
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Central Tiki Beat from 1984. What a timeless track. That is Small Town Boy. Still sounds amazing today. And of course, fronted by Jimmy Somerville. What a man. Small Town Boy. I remember seeing that video clip, of course, on TV back in 84. And I was all of 8 or 9, but knew exactly what was going on in the storyline of that video clip. And obviously, it affected me in a very, very positive way. But speaking of timeless tracks and the people that made these music, Mark Almond, A Soft Cell, number one single here in Australia. This is Tainted Love from 81.

0: the beat around. And that is Erasure from 1986, a top 20 hit single here in Australia. Oh, l'amour. I remember seeing that video clip on Sounds for the very first time on a Saturday morning and seeing Andy Bell in his fishnets and leather jacket and leather cap and absolutely fell in love with that song instantly. And he's become a musical hero of mine ever since, and as are Erasure. I was so lucky to actually meet him one night outside a club in London. He was going in via the back door, and I even grabbed a photo with him. He was so gracious and humble. He was lovely. We're spinning the tracks from the influencing gender benders of the early 80s on tonight's Turn the Beat Around. We're going to go to a quick break and then we'll come back and we've got some more tunes. And, of course, you can always say g'day. The phone line is open, 0427 569 949, or you can email me on air at joy.org.au.
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A synth pop classic from 1980, Visage. Lyrics co-written by Midge of Ultravox. That is Fade to Grey on tonight's Turn the Beat Around. Of course, they were led by Steve Strange. He was one of the defining youngsters in a group of creatives and fashion designers and musicians who frequented a weekly club called Blitz in London. They became known as the Blitz Kids. This is Turn the Beat Around. I'm Robbie Molinaro. We're going through until 11 o'clock tonight, Joysters. This first hour on tonight's show, it's all about the gender benders from the early part of the 80s. We heard a little bit of Divine just before 9 o'clock. But I did have this one lined up. He is an integral part of this collective. Let's have a little high energy from the gorgeous beast that he is. This is I'm So Beautiful on Turn the Beat Around.

Out of the PWL Hit Factory, that is Lana Palay, another hit single here in Australia back in 86. Pistol in My Pocket and Head in There, Divine, and I'm So Beautiful. We had a message come in from Michelle. G'day, Michelle. So good to hear from you. She says, the music is brilliant. Great theme. Thank you so much. I'm glad you're enjoying the tunes. If you want to say g'day, the phone line's open, 0427 569 949. It's all about the trailblazing gender benders from the mostly the early part of the 80s, but right throughout the 80s. And there's no way we could go past this mob out of Liverpool in the UK. Frankie Goes to Hollywood.

0: A pop classic from 1983, Frankie Goes to Hollywood. Relax on tonight's Turn the Beat Around. It always reminds me of Holly Johnson's autobiography, which I read back in the 90s. It came out in 1994 and it was so, so good. He goes into so much detail just in regards to, you know, everything, his working class upbringing in Liverpool, you know, his rise to 80s pop superstardom, his battle with HIV, legal struggles. It is such a great read. And I was just checking online. It's going for ridiculous amounts of money. But if you do come across it, grab it. It is such a good read. Joyce says, this is Turn the Beat Around. Quick break and then we're back with some more.
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3: 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This is Turn the Beat.

Bonski Beat version 2.0 from 1985 into 1986. Another massive hit single here in Australia. Number 3 in the charts back in the day. Of course, with the brand new lead singer, John Foster, joining the lineup. That was an absolute superb return to the top end of the charts for the lads. Please turn the beat around. We're going through until 11 o'clock tonight, Joyce. In the second hour of tonight's program, it's all about Aussie's Eurovision entrant, Delta Goodrum. We're going to spend an hour of Delta's tunes. We're rooting for Delta, of course, this weekend. I'm sure she's going to do really, really well. Yeah, can't imagine we're going to win, but I mean, look, it is good enough. This one's going to bookend tonight's first hour. Speaking of icons, Neil Tennant, Chris Lowe. It's the Pet Shop Boys from 87, and this is It's a Sin on Joy.

0: It's the Pet Shop Boys from 87, top 10 hit single here in Oz, It's a Sin. Wrapping up the first hour of tonight's Turn the Beat Around, we're going to go to a quick break, Joyce's, and then after 10 o'clock, it's all about Delta Good Room. You're on Joy.
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0: Joyce, welcome back to Turn the Beat Around. I'm Robbie Molinari. We're going through until 11 o'clock tonight. We're heading into the second hour. And we're going to be celebrating one of Australia's most beloved musical artists, a woman whose voice, songwriting and talent have shaped an entire generation of pop fans. As Delta Goodrum steps onto the Eurovision stage this weekend to represent Australia, we're taking a moment to honour the extraordinary legacy she's already built. Her debut album, Innocent Eyes, didn't just top the charts, it basically took over. It had 5 number one singles, multi-platinum sales behind it, and a record-breaking run that made her the youngest Australian artist in history to dominate the charts at that scale. And she didn't stop there. Across the years that followed, Delta delivered 4 more number one singles, cementing her place as one of the most successful Australian artists of all time. A songwriter and storyteller, and now a Eurovision queen in waiting. So tonight we're going to turn the lights down and the BPM up and give Delta the Turn the Beat Around treatment, yeah? An entire hour of her singles remixed and ready for a late-night disco. So let's celebrate the voice and the woman who continues to fly the flag, literally, for Australian pop on the world stage. Let's kick it off with a track from the noughties. This is Believe Again, Delta Goodrum on Turn the Beat.

Sisters, this is Turn the Beat Around. It's all about Delta Goodrum this hour up until closing hour. That is Believe Again from 2007. Good luck, Delta, this weekend on the Eurovision stage. She's already proved she's going to smash it. Let's keep going. I love this one. And I can't hide it. This is Sitting on Top of This World, or Sitting on Top of the World from 2012. Remixed by Seventh Heaven. Turn it up. You're on Joy.

0: Good luck to Delta for this weekend at Eurovision. We're rooting for you. We're spinning an hour of some Delta tunes up until 11 o'clock. Here on Turn the Beat Around, remixed by Seventh Heaven, who were previously known as Almighty back in the 90s. John Dixon and Andy Whetson turning Sitting on Top of the World into a bit of a big room club anthem. And Believe Again, which was also remixed, this time around by Dutch trance DJ and record producer Ron Van Den Boeken. Believe Again from 2007, kicking off the second hour of tonight's Turn the Beat Around. We're going through until 11 o'clock, my little disco duckling. Stick around. More Delta Good Room on the way. Plus, if you want to say g'day, the phone line is open. And you can text me and say g'day. It'd be lovely to hear from you. It's 0427 569 949, or you can... You can even email me onair@joy.org.au. We'll be back straight after this with more tunes.
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0: Welcome back to Turn the Beat Around, Joysters. I'm Robbie Molinari. You tuned into our Joy 94.9. I'm sure you know that, though. We're coming to you live out of our studios here in St Kilda. We're spinning some Delta Goodrum. Up next, a track from the big, big debut LP, Innocent Eyes. This was the fifth and final single, I believe, and one of the five number ones. This is Not Me, Not I, remixed by the Barchi Brothers. Turn the beat around.

is Not Me, Not I from 2003. I'm all about statistics and facts, and I think I said it was the fourth number one. I think I said it was the fifth, but it was a fourth. Yeah, one way or the other. Anywho, it went to number one. That is Delta Goodrum. And tonight's Turn the Beat Around. Let's keep going with another one. This one's a bit more recent. Remixed by Japanese DJ Initial Talk. This is Hearts on the Run on Joy.

0: Delta Goodrum on Turn the Beat Around and taken from the ONJ biopic and its accompanying soundtrack. That is her version of Xanadu. Yeah, not bad. That project got slated, didn't it? Did anyone watch it? What did you think of it? Let me know. 0427 569 949. This is Turn the Beat Around. We're going through until 11 o'clock. Quick break, Joyces, and then we're back with some more Delta Goodrum. Just going to take a little bit of an interlude. We're going to go with a couple of acoustic tracks to break it up. Up next on Turn the Beat Around.
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I wish I could sing like Delta Goodrum. Dancing with a Broken Heart from 2012, bit of a solo piano version there. Beautiful stuff. And also in there, another one of those number ones that she had, In This Life, from 2007, and again, an acoustic version. Joyce says, we're shutting up shop tonight at 11 o'clock. If you want to say good day, let me know what you're up to this weekend. If you're enjoying tonight's Friday night tunes, 0427 569 949. Are you a Eurovision fan? Will you be watching? You're going to wait for the repeat on Sunday night, or wake up in the middle of the night and watch it live? I haven't decided yet what we'll do, but anyhow, let's go right back to the beginning, 2003. Well, it was sort of the beginning. It was technically her second song. This is Born to Try. Enjoy.

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10 years old now. That is Wings from 2016. Bit of a very industrial kind of remix there. Alistair's Gun Metal Angel Club remix, it's called. Delta Goodrum on tonight's Turn the Beat Around. Let's have a classic, yeah? Big, big track from 2003. This version's been remixed by our Melbourne boys, Smash and Grab, a.k.a. Sergeant Slick and Darren Glenn. Superb work. They did so good with this. It's Lost Without You.

0: it going to be the winning song this year? We'll soon find out. That is Delta Goodrum and Eclipse. That is the remix version done over by Steve Anderson of Brothers in Rhythm, who is the go-to man these days for all the pop acts. And also in there, Lost Without You from 2003, another number one. This time we're getting the remix treatment by Smash and Grab. A big g'day to Colleen. Thanks for pinging in, girl. She says, good luck to your girl. Her voice is stupendous. Yes, fingers and toes crossed for Delta Goodrum. Thank you so much. And a big shout out to Marianne, who's listening in this morning over in Chester's been enjoying our 80s, the first hour. Peeps, quick break, and then we're back with tonight's last song on Turn the Beat Around.
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0: Joysters, it's almost time for me to say goodnight. I'm going to spin you a couple of current club tunes that I've been listening to a lot of. These guys are a couple of Australian fellas. They call themselves Rubber People. They've been on the show once before. I think this is actually just one of the best house tracks around at the moment. This is called You and I. And Turn the Beat Around. Turn it up. Goes off.

Joysters, I am out of here. You guys have an amazing and safe weekend. And I'll catch you all again next Friday night. We'll do it all again then. That track there, Scottish DJ Kevin McKay taking on the Stacey Q track, Two of Hearts, which is originally 40 years old this year. Originally came out in 86. That's brand new this year. It's not bad, eh? Just can't stop listening to it. And I'm also in there, Robert People, with you and I, wrapping up tonight's Turn the Beat Around. Good night, everybody. Have a good week.

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Therapy with us above and beyond. I'm your host, Tony McGuinness, and joining me tonight are Genix, Icarus, Darren Tate, Above and Beyond, and many more. 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Up next is something really great. It's Mr. Matty Owl with Violetta on Explorations.

0: nice tune from my show last week, Braxton with There's Still Time, from his new two-tracker on Anjuna Deep. Coming up in the next 15 minutes, a new track from Nitrous Oxide and Farious, a thumping new remix of Digital Drift, and something new from Lena Punks. But next...
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0: Our record of the week this week comes from Above and Beyond and our dear friend Justine Suiza. Debuted in prototype form at ABGT 600 in Mexico City in front of 15,000 people, it's been tweaked and honed

and Farious there with their new single Eterna. And before that, our record of the week, When I Look in Your Eyes. As I said, it's the first single from Anjuna Beats Volume 17. That compilation series has been the launchpad for some of the biggest names in trance and progressive over the years, and we can't wait to share it with you in full. It's landing on June 5th and is available to pre-order now on CD and vinyl. Let's take it up a notch now with a second dose of Nitrous Oxide. Here he is alongside Mysterious Movement with a remix of Digital Drift, Red Kite.

Lena Punks, Reyes and Lauren Lemon there with their new single, Hold On Me. Zoe would like to shout out her 11-year-old daughter Ella, who loves Above and Beyond and came to see us last November in Brixton for the first time. I hope you enjoyed the show. Congratulations to Cody and Olivia, who are tying the knot in September. Cody says they're going to play Small Moments and lots of other Above and Beyond tracks in the wedding ceremony. And Jared would like to wish his beautiful daughter Blake a happy second birthday. Mum and Dad love you very much. Still to come, new Salton and Shepherd, MOS, and of course, Marcel Vautier's guest mix. Coming in the back now are Anjuna Deep legends Ezekiel, Arias, and Durante with Logic.

This Never Happened, Soldan and Shepherd and Shallow with Twilight. In Anjuna Deep news, the tour bus is landing in Gdansk next Saturday for the very first time. Catch 16BL, Dosem, Nikki Elizabeth, Jody Wistanoff and more at B90. Then a week later on the 23rd, it's a full multi-room takeover at Ritter Butzke in Berlin. The lineup is absolutely packed with label favourites like Resident, Because of Art and Roman Garcia. Tickets for both shows are available on the Anjuna Deep website now. We'll be finding out who won this week's Push the Button poll shortly, but let me play you a few tunes before that, starting with this from the

with Almost. Matt and Susie are currently on a family holiday in Pattaya, Thailand, but come September, Mum and Dad are ditching the kids and are making their way from Melbourne to the Gorge for ABGT 700. See you there. Robert sends a huge hello to his Anjuna bestie, Nachos. He says, you missed the Australia tour this April, but he reckons they'll party with Above and Beyond sooner than we think. Here's Lurum with All That Remains.

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1: There was no contest on which track was your favourite from my show last week. Mr. Philip Castle and Less Is Less absolutely stormed the poll with their new single. Very good. Now,

The very first time, Darren Tate and Jennet's there with Taking Us Higher. Out next Thursday on Anjuna Beats. We're getting into the final stretch now with Marcel Vautier's guest mix just around the corner. Up next is a new slice of techno from the legendary Adam Beyer and Mark.

0: Icarus with Falling. Bradley from Sydney sends a shout out to his wife Jay and says he loves her to the moon and back. Bree says happy birthday to Tevin. She's thankful to be on this journey, driving from Canada to Argentina with you. And Cameron sends a big hello from Adelaide. He and his son Jack made it to their very first Above and Beyond show last month and says it was absolutely amazing. Happy birthday, Jack. Here's Kreider with All My Love.
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0: Our guest speaks tonight comes from Switzerland's finest, Marcel Vautier. A producer and label founder, his sound sits right in the middle of where progressive meets trance. He's got music out on Alter Ego, Houseman's Clubhouse label, and Dennis Shepherd's A Tribute to Life imprint, to name a few. Tonight's mix is a special one. These are all entirely original tracks, many of them being heard for the very first time.

0: Huge thanks to Marcel Vautier for that brilliant guest mix this evening. Keep your eyes and ears on him. He's got a lot of things coming down the pipe later this year. That's it from me this week, my furry friends. But fear not, Parvo will be back next week with a guest mix from the Ebenezer Boys. Until then, thanks for listening. Look after each other. Bye-bye.
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Don't put names on them. Simply allow them to play with your eardrum. Don't judge the sounds. There are no, as it were, proper sounds or improper sounds. It's all just sound.

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0: 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Brixton in the mix.
1: Hello and welcome back. I'm Harry Bangal of Brixton, and yes, I'm back for the next 2 hours with loads of brand new tracks, as well as my Who Sampled Who section and the Rewind selection all to come. So kicking off, it is Flash Dancers versus Shannon versus Technotronic with Pump Up the Music Jam. This is Brixton in the mix.

This is Brixtown in the mix. Coming up, I've got my Who Sampled Who section, the rewind selection, and later another uninterrupted mix of brand new tracks. But first tonight, I kicked off with Flash Dancers versus Shannon versus Technotronic with Pump the Music Jam, followed by Josh Fowers and Like a Prayer, into Kevin McKay with Harder, Better, Faster, Stronger, then into Somber and the Alex Ross remix of Homewrecker, Lucas and Frank followed that with Promiscuous, followed by Eiffel 65 with the Samuel Sartini and Sire remix of Blue Dabba D, into Becky Hill and Hands on Me, then into Jero with Jero's mashup of Toi versus Sweet Disposition, Fireboy DML and Ed Sheeran followed that with the Dan Bravo remix of Peru, and continuing with Drake and Rihanna with the Teddy O remix of Take Care. This is Brixtown in the mix.

0: This is Brixtown in the mix. That was part one, and I continued with DOD and Hayley May with Closure, followed by Scally and Wags with Inch by Inch, into Ross T and Save You, then into Chris Mundy with Better Off Your Love, Route 94 followed that with Forget the Girl, followed by Wakefield and Love Foundation UK with Rocco Lino DJ with the Sharp Boys remix of Sugar, into Tanis and the UR2 remix of Child in an Empty Forest, then into me, Friday Night Posse and Row with If I Could Turn Back Time, Critical Mass followed that with Coming Back to You, followed by Dimension and Karen Harding with the Scott F remix of Guardian Angel, and finishing off part one, in the background it is Pink Panda and No Limits.
1: Brixtown presents Here's One We Made Earlier.
0: And it's straight into Here's One We Made Earlier. We're going back to 2021 and an official remix I did for The Lucky Guys featuring Curtis Lee with Break My Stride. Here is my Brixtown remix.

This is Brixtone in the mix, and from 2021, that was The Lucky Guys featuring Curtis Lee with Break My Stride, my Brixtone remix. Brixtone. And it's time for Who Sampled Who. I'm taking you back to 2002 with a classic from Eminem and Without Me. Here is a recent version courtesy of Dope Lopez.

0: Don't forget to reach out on social media. If you're enjoying the show tonight, head to your favourite platform and search for Brixtone. That's B-R-I-X-X Tone. Brixtone. You are tuned in to me, Harry Bangal of Brixtone. Coming up, I'm going uninterrupted with 30 minutes of upfront tracks. Stay tuned. But first, we take you back to the old school with the Rewind selection.
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0: This is Brixtone in the mix. Coming up in a few moments, I'm going back in the mix for another 40 minutes. But first, you just heard this week's Rewind selection. Some amazing classics from back in the day. And I started with Kylie with the Beanie and Martini remix of On a Night Like This, followed by Wigfield and When I Think of You, into Artful Dodger with the sharp mix of Rewind. And finally, just finishing this week's Rewind selection, in the background, it is Britney Spears with the sharp remix of Baby One More Time. 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Head to your favourite platform and search for Brixtone. That's B-R-I-X-X Tone. And get ready. This is Brixtone in the mix.
1: All right. It's time for Brixtone in the mix.

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1: This is Brixtone in the mix. So for the final part of the show, we kicked off with Madonna, Timbaland and Justin Timberlake versus Chapter and Verse with 4 minutes, followed by Bizarre Inc. and the BNM Discofied remix of Playing With Knives, into Christopher Cross with the Bitter remix of Ride Like the Wind, then into Dizzy Rascal and Calvin Harris with the Merc Monk versus Laws Club edit of Chase the Holiday, August and Amelia Ali, followed that with Give Me a Call Someday, followed by After Three and Jack Your Body, into La Youth and Fleetwood Mac with the Alive and Well mashup of Waves versus Dreams, then into Ash Brimelow and Dance All Night, Chaney followed that with Open Up Your Love, and continuing with Bikers with Blue Reflection. This is Brixtone in the mix.

love this dreamy summery remix from David Guetta of Milky's Just The Way You Are. How you going? It's your Saturday. I'm Dave Cooper. Let's crack on with Jodie Harsh.

Jodie Harsh's latest one, that's Touch, on your Saturday. How you going? I'm Dave Cooper. Some fabulous new stuff to get through. We've got Jada G, I've got that Madonna and Sabrina Carpenter one right now from her latest album, The Nightlife. It's Honey Dijon and Jacob Lusk, Satisfied. Dave Cooper.

That's Madonna and Sabrina. So excited for Madonna's new album, you know. I'm Dave Cooper in the mix. It's Saturday. I've got brand new Femme DJ's tune, Prosper and Clooney after Spiller and Groove Jet. This is a Not Without Friends remix, brand new, just out a couple of weeks ago. Turn it up, it's Saturday on the weekend.

0: really groovy remix of Spiller and Sophie Ellie Spexter's Groove Jet, isn't it? Not Without Friends on the remix. How you going? It's your Saturday. Got some more new music to do for you.
1: Dave Cooper in the mix.
0: This one's sounding really good on our playlist at the moment. Free Your Mind from Prosper and Clooney. I think you're going to be hearing a lot more of both of those this summer. I've actually got another Clooney tune to do later on in the show. This is Free Your Mind.

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Now I want to turn your attention to Femme DJs. This tune that they've done is out on 8-Ball Records. And if you don't know who Femme DJs are, well, you might know El Conchitas, who does a show with us. A series of fabulous female DJs on rotation. She's one of them. They've got this new tune out called Make Me Heights out on 8-Ball Records. 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

or Forget the Girl, giving a full official release on Defected Records. They're doing their last ever Defected Croatia this summer. Very jealous if you've got tickets. I don't know if I'm going to be able to go just because of my calendar. Very irritated by that. Right now, though, brand new stuff from Calvin Harris and Jazzy. Long-awaited collab between those two. This is called Satisfy. It's the weekend. Turn it up. Joy.

boy, just sounds like summer, doesn't it? Another and 54 Ultra talk to you on the weekend. How you going? I'm Dave Cooper. And this is going to be my beat of the week, Remember Me. And it's from Hype Society. And the vocalist, the one and only Kelly Lee, absolutely adore her. Good friend, always happy to support anything she does, to be honest with you, because I think what she touches turns to gold. Beautiful vocals. Let me know what you think of the new music. This is Remember Me, Hype Society, and Kelly Lee on the weekend.

from Clooney. That's One Question. Well-known house music vocal sampled in that. I want to turn your attention now to this girl, Ellie Schougal. You might have heard her name mentioned. She was involved in the MK Dior tune. She's one of the youngest awarded songwriters. And it's a name you're going to be hearing a lot more of. She's teamed up with Eva for this track. It's called

big techie banger from Ellie Skugel and Eva. That's Be Mine. And this is just about where I leave you. With this one, a little bit disco, because you know why not? I'm a bit of a disco fiend. Just out this week, Manager Mike. It says MGR Mike, but that's like manager, innit? It's called Disco Is. I think it's a nice little smooth landing for today's show. To this, Manager Mike and Disco Is.

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3: Your queer weekend starts right here with Steve and Alana, Joy 94.9. No Scott this weekend. We fired him.
4: Goodbye. He was the weakest link. Goodbye.
3: Sorry, Scott, you didn't make the cut anymore.
4: Rip, like, Scott.
3: I don't want you anymore. Eurovision weekend, Alana. Are you excited?
4: Yes, I am. I am very excited. As an Australian, as excited as an Australian can
3: when
4: be.
3: When did you lot actually start? When did you come into it?
4: Yeah, I feel like it was at least maybe 6 or 7 years ago. I feel like, was it Dummy Im that was our first one? Or was it before Dummy Im?
3: Dummy Im.
4: Have you not heard of Dummy Im?
3: I have, but I thought it was Danny.
4: No, Dummy with an M.
3: There you go.
4: But yeah, I feel like it was probably before that. I'm going to have a lot of angry
3: 2015.
4: Texts come in.
3: 2015 is when you guys decided to come on board.
4: Does it say who was the singer for that year?
3: No.
4: It could have been, because didn't Montaigne also do it?
3: Danny M. Eurovision.
4: Maybe she wasn't.
3: Don't say that we don't do our research.
4: That's
3: here,
4: right,
3: on
4: we're doing
3: Joy 94.9.
4: We're getting some live
3: she
4: research.
3: She was 2016.
4: Oh, so someone was before. I reckon it could have been Montaigne.
3: We'll look it up more.
4: Anyway, so yeah, text us in if you know and you're yelling at your radio right now because you know and I don't.
3: 427-569-949. It's going to be a Eurovision special.
4: Yeah.
3: You're an Early Birds. We're going to play Eurovision tracks. We're going to ask you all about your favorite Eurovision facts and figures. Is anyone staying up? It's on at like 5 a.m. or something.
4: Oh, yeah, absolutely.
3: Live on SBS. Yeah. And I actually thought that we'd be doing some sort of live show here.
4: Oh,
3: on
4: we do.
3: Because who's over there?
4: Yeah, because Michael Pohl's over there. Yeah, yeah.
3: In Austria.
4: Yeah.
3: In Vienna.
4: Yeah.
3: Do you know then they're doing... They're doing some during the show skit on Austria and Australia
4: mixed up. Oh, yeah, the difference between what... Yeah, because whenever you drop... Have you ever done that where you drop down a form and then Australia is there but so is Austria and then you're like, oh, hang on a second, I'm one of these, I'm not the other.
3: I do. Oh, look, we got someone in here. Oh, I knew the listeners would be all about the
4: Straight
3: Eurovision here.
4: It.
3: For Alana, hurdy-gurdy, Sweden has my vote. I thought it was like, oh, hurdy-gurdy. Was the performer in 2015.
4: Oh, I know hurdy-gurdy.
3: Love that performer. She's great. We've got Delta performing for

0: now. Scott is apparently in Sydney, but I mean, wouldn't it be weird if he was standing outside Delta Goodrem's house right now?
1: Oh my god.
0: Does she live in Sydney?
1: I assume she does. But okay, so this is going to be your first listen of this song because you've not heard this yet, which is wild to me because I feel like I've heard it everywhere now. Okay, I'm curious to see what you think.
0: All right, let's give it a whirl here. Enjoy 949. I'm like, I'm going to be honest and blunt about it now. If it's rubbish, I don't care how pretty she is.
1: It's going to be brutal.
0: I'm still going to be into it, okay? Stay around, folks. Give your opinion. 0427 569 949.

0: It's stunning. Oh no.
1: That's a grand.
0: That's
1: like
0: a keychain.
1: It's a bit formulaic, isn't it? I think that's great.
0: Okay, come on now.
1: No, that was all right. Like, it's a bit. It's no. What's that song? I'm lost without you.
0: Oh, it's
1: can
0: no
1: she
0: lost
1: not have just perform
0: you.
1: One of her songs beforehand?
0: Someone said that before. Why are artists not allowed to bring some of their own songs that might be like completely appropriate?
1: If that was the case, then you'd have Madonna performing and she'd win every year, wouldn't she?
0: No, but you'd pick different artists and they would have to pick something from their backlog.
1: Cha-cha-cha. This is if America came into the Eurovision, which at this point, it actually would make sense because if Australia's going to be in it, why not America? Joy 949, Early Birds, Steve and Alana, no Scott because he is currently standing outside Delta Country.
0: He's singing Eclipse really loudly.
1: He's currently holding a vigil for Delta to win because she's made it to the final now, which is...
0: Yeah, so that's the thing. I feel like, and somebody correct me, someone that's much more knowledgeable about the history of Eurovision, I feel like this is the trend where mostly anyone? We make it to like the... Anybody? We make it to the first semifinals and then that's kind of as far as we go.
1: What? Isn't there's it? First semifinals and then there's a second semifinal.
0: Yeah, aren't there?
1: No. Like you make it to the semifinal and then you go to the final. So she's in the final this time around.
0: Oh, she's in the final. Yeah. So she's gone past the semis.
1: Here's some facts and figures for you here now. If
0: please.
1: You are a Eurovision fan or you're a Eurovision non-fan, aficionado, non-aficionado, the most winning records are Sweden and, Ireland hold the record for the most contest victories with 7 wins each. At one point during the 90s, Ireland won 3 times
0: in
1: a row.
0: Can you name

0: This is a challenge for
1: the
0: you.
1: The winners.
0: No, an Irish winner.
2: Yeah.
0: Who?
1: Niamh Kavanagh. Ooh. She won for, oh God, what's it called? Oh, I know it. No, there's Linda Martin, and she won for Why Me? If anyone, I swear to God, if anyone knows this now listening, 0427569949, please just like make my life. If you know Linda Martin, 1992, she won with Why Me? We might have to find a clip of that,
0: actually. Might have to find a clip.
1: If we're allowed to play it.
0: I want to know about this.
1: Niamh Kavanagh, In Your Eyes, I think it was 93, and then...
0: So the 94,
1: 90s... 94, Eamor Quinn.
0: So the 90s was the heyday for Irish pop stars.
1: I swear to God, like, honestly, Eurovision fever. It was a huge national, massive deal. Like, really? I remember, like, the whole country grinded to a halt to see if we would get 12 points. But then the problem was that we hosted it three times in a row.
0: Oh, no.
1: So all of a sudden they were like, Ireland can't win anymore. We can't afford to host it. Because this is before the good days. This is before the Celtic Tiger and the boom. Okay?
0: Yeah,
1: this
0: right.
1: is before Ireland had some money.
0: Yeah.
1: And basically the Eurovision drained the money out of us in the 90s. And that's why Ireland got plunged into recession.
0: Oh, no.
1: 2008.
0: Really?
1: Not necessarily because of
0: no, but it was a contributing
1: crash.
0: Factor.
1: It yeah, was, yeah. very much so. Also, the Luxembourg paradox. Luxembourg has won the contest five times. Alan, have you been to Luxembourg?
0: No, I've not been to
1: Anyone
0: Luxembourg.
1: Been to Luxembourg?
0: Shout Come out.
1: On, give us a word.
0: I'm listening from Luxembourg.
1: 709 here. Has Delta been to Luxembourg? No, but not a single winning song was performed by a Luxembourg-ish local. Four were French oh. artists and one was Greek. In 1969, there was a four-way tie. Our winners simultaneously. There were four winners. Spain, the UK, Netherlands, and France. Because there was no tie-breaking rules, all four countries were declared champions, resulting in a boycott the following year by several competing nations.
0: Really? There you go.
1: And of course, many nations, including Ireland, are boycotting it this year
0: Absolutely,
1: because of
0: yeah.
1: the Israel inclusion. So, go on, Ireland. Well done to you. And I think Spain is also boycotting a few
0: There's
1: of those.
0: There's a few
1: so
0: of them now,
1: fact,
0: yeah.
1: Now, the fact that Ireland isn't in there now, we've kind of cleared the path for Delta and her forgettable song. Now, Ella, can you actually remember that song? I thought was, aside from a key change in the piano bit.
0: Yeah.
1: She looks beautiful, but that yeah. song is...
0: It's look, it's very, it's formulaic, you're
1: no
0: right.
1: Time.
0: But that's what, yeah, but that's what all Eurovision songs have to
1: la,
0: be.
1: La, la, la, la, la. Yeah, okay, maybe like, I do remember it. But
0: see?
1: Like,
0: you literally had the whole
1: It's
0: chorus.
1: As formulaic as a Taylor Swift regurgitated track. Oh, like, what was that?
0: You could be singing any song at this point.
1: Ophelia.
0: I could be, like, literally just throw out chords and we'll figure it out.
1: Yeah, yeah, yeah. Fair enough. We're going to like splice the show here yeah, yeah. on May 16 with a few more Eurovision facts and figures. And frankly,
0: yes.
1: we want your facts and figures, including someone who just texted in. I'm over it. Self-inflicted. Been watching. Stuck in a YouTube hole watching reaction videos to it. So many got goosebumps. Oh, this is about Delta song, is it? Mm. So many got goosebumps speeches and saying it should win. Since Thursday, Delta has moved to second in the odd. Dom the truck driver.
0: The
1: I hear Alana does a good Swedish chef impression. Do you?
0: No, I don't.
1: What?
0: I don't do a good Swedish
1: do it.
0: Chef impression.
1: Alana.
0: Is it the one that goes like...
1: That's yeah, yeah. the Muppets, isn't it?
0: Yeah, that's a Muppet. Yeah, no, who did you... No, an actual Swedish chef. Tom reckons I do. I just go up to Swedish chefs and I'm like,
1: Curtis Stone. Well, there you go. Now we'll have a few.
0: Thanks,
1: we'll have a few more facts and figures there. But yeah, nah, the song's great. It's great.
0: Yeah, it's good. It's good. But then also, I've got. I don't know. Are we going to talk about this now? Because I think I have a favorite, and scandalously, it's not the Australian one, and also scandalously, it's not the Italian one either.
1: Is this the one you want me to play?
0: I think so. I can't see what you're doing, so I'm trusting you. Tell us if so. You've not heard this. But this is the Greek one.
1: I love me some Greece.
0: Listen, let's go. Build it.
1: No, okay, are you
0: get,
1: having?
0: No. Get past this.
1: Are
0: part.
1: You having a meltdown? This is not what I was expecting.
0: Right? No, it goes hard. Wait for it.

0: spettacolo. Da solo. Real estate.
1: Right.
2: It pops.
3: Let me hear you.
1: Oh God, that is so
2: If I could paint a picture of the studio right now, I'm having an absolute blast. Steve is cringing in my
1: It's just so peak. It's just that's very peak Eurovision. I see the appeal right now, but and then you know it'll probably win. They'll probably blow Delta out of the water now. In fairness, Alana, that is utter tripe. But it's all.
2: No, it's great.
1: But I guess if you're into that kind of thing, I don't know. Now it's not my bag. But the Eurovision is a mixed bag of both beauty and crap. Beauty. Rubbish. And I will give you a fun fact here before we go to the ads. Because Ireland won so much that they decided to, I think I already said this, but we decided to send so many crap acts then. And we were like not even getting past the semi-finals. We had like, remember Jedward?
2: Oh God.
1: Remember the two lads with the big giant hair and now they're 40 and it's really tragic.
2: No.
1: Beyond anything. But anyway, they basically kept sending really bad acts over there because Ireland doesn't want to host it anymore. We had our fill. Stay around at Joy 949 because we're going to be talking about dating AI chatbots. Cleaning graves and the age-old question 0427569949. Do you wash your legs in the shower? If you've never asked yourself this before, the answer may shock and appall you because I'm really shocked.
2: Shocked and appalled.
1: Shocked and appalled. Stay around, folks.
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7: 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Diversity has a new home.
2: It has a new home. It's here in the nest. You're here with Early Birds, Steve and Lana. We have no Scott. Scott's gone rogue.
1: He is. He's holding vigil.
2: He just took a day off and we're out here being like, he's run away. He's stalking people. He's rogue. Like, God.
1: You're not allowed a day off at Early Birds, all right? That is just not part of company policy. No sick leave, no annual leave, no pay.
2: All right.
1: Living the dream.
2: So here's the thing. First and foremost, we're exposing Steve because he's not yet seen Devil Wears Prada 2. And
1: I know.
2: It has been multiple.
1: It's been like 2-3 weeks now.
2: It's been like 3 weeks. You've had ample opportunity to go
1: on Disney Plus. I don't want to go Texas. Seriously, that probably is when I'm going to see it, actually. For the
2: Yeah, I know. I love that we were joking about that the other week. You're like, you simply can't. And now you're like, well, now I'm on track just to watch it on streaming.
1: I mean, it's
2: services.
1: Not like Titanic or Avatar ones you have to see at the cinema. I'm sure it'll be grand to see it.
2: No, I didn't even go see Avatar at the cinema. Why would I want to?
1: Did you not?
2: Boring.
1: I remember I got into a huge fight with people in the cinema when I went to see Avatar.
2: You got into a fight?
1: Yeah, this really rough woman and her kids kept talking and I was like, shut the Yeah. And then this whole big melee started in the cinema and security got involved.
2: No!
1: And
2: did you get kicked out? Did someone get kicked out?
1: No, but we were like moved up to the further end of the cinema and I was actually quite terrified that she was going to beat me up then afterwards, but it didn't happen.
2: Hey, that's a small win. Take the small win.
1: Exactly. Text in here, no dental, no hair care, no vote. Why can't I say health?
2: Health?
1: Hurt care, uh-oh, no vote. Exactly. If you work here on Early Birds.
2: You can't say the word
1: work,
2: health.
1: Huh?
2: Can you say the word health?
1: Health. Oh, I said hearth.
2: One of those weird Irishisms, but you can't say the head.
1: It's just my inflate. I'm probably having an allergic reaction. I'm just kind of like, everything's fine. Anyway, until that happens, Alana, what is going on?
2: Yes.
1: Devil Wears Prada. We're still talking about the Joy sponsor.
2: So yeah, it was actually. So obviously I went and saw it like very early on. Loved it. Now, a lot of commentary around the movie is that there's a plot line that includes Anne Hathaway's character and Patrick Bremmel, Andrea and Patrick Bremmel. Now, Patrick Bremmel's the love interest, right? I don't think this is spoiling anything. And also, by the way, like all of you, you've had time. You have had ample time to go see this movie. But ultimately, I think so. Okay, this is what the commentary is, right? People are saying it was a useless plot line.
1: You said that from the beginning.
2: Yeah. I never said that from the beginning.
1: No, I thought you said it was kind of pointless having him in there, wasn't it?
2: No, see, the thing
1: was that
2: is
1: someone else?
2: No, I think someone else. No, because I liked it. I'm always
1: my tongue's swollen. I'm making so many mistakes. There you go.
2: Steve's out. But we when I went and saw it, I was just thrilled to see an Australian in there. I was like, oh my God, Patrick Bremmel. And I love Patrick Bremmel because he's in
1: Australia.
2: Yeah,
1: Australia.
2: I got up and I yelled, oi, oi, oi.
1: Ozzy. That's Alana was roaring in the cinema. And then you got into a fight with someone in the cinema. Take your hand.
2: That was me. But yeah, essentially, I think it was a great plot line. Like, I thought it was fun. But I know that people are saying it was useless. Now, here's the thing. There would be people who would be waiting over 20 years for the sequel to see, you know, the love life for Andy, right? Andrea. They'd be like, what? Andrea? Like, what happened? Did you end up with somebody?
1: Yeah.
2: Now, here's the thing. It had two options. The film has two options. It either does that and feeds into, yes, she's in, a, you know, another relationship now. Mm-hmm. Or it does the whole, because you and I were talking about this before, you know, she's career-focused, you know. Rude. She's a career-focused woman and she doesn't have a partner, right?
1: Yeah.
2: And that's how she is at the start of the film, right? So, look, I liked it because I thought it added a little bit of something extra. I also don't mind an extra plot line in there just to break it up a little bit. But on socials, right, there was an article that was posted by Cosmo earlier this week. And it's headlined, "What's the point of Andy's useless boyfriend in The Devil Wears Prada 2?
1: Controversial.
2: I know. It is really controversial because a lot of people I've seen repost it saying, yep, agreed, couldn't agree more. Some people saying it was there for the fun. Like, why are people so serious about this? And, you know, also people saying, well, her life wasn't centered around the relationship, so that's fine. As long as it's not just her whole thing was, you know, or the character's plot line was just that. But here's the comment that got me, right? If you haven't already, this is also something I learned just recently. Harriet Dyer, who is also in Colin from Accounts, is actually married to Patrick Bramwell, if you didn't know. So the two of them are married, and here she is in the comments defending, which I love. She says, "Mean post. They cut the scenes out. The edit is brutal, and the scene that all these pictures, which the pictures that we were talking about that was mm-hmm. in the actual post.
1: Yeah, of Anne Hathaway spinning around a pole and dancing in the street. That's when I got worried about The Devil Wears Prada 2. That's when I was like, oh, this is going to be terrible.
2: Oh, no.
1: And as Scott said, they filmed it really quickly and then released
2: That's right.
1: Always a big of a red flag.
2: It was a red flag. Well, look, you know, she says that they were all cut. All those scenes were cut. She goes, I liked him, and I married him.
1: Ah, Harriet. Zing! Let's play them here in Colin from McCain's and just kind of soak up their chemistry.
3: Yeah.
8: Yas golf day. Oh. Yas babysitter. Missing cat in Yas.
3: You gonna do the Yas thing the whole time? We're in Yas.
1: Yas.
2: Oh, right. Yes.
1: I was like, this
8: did you just grow up
1: funny.
8: Saying Yas?
1: I'm canceling my binge.
8: So fun.
3: Actually, no. I did leave before the whole Yas juggernaut took off.
8: Say it.
3: Nah.
8: Sad.
3: Hey, just so you know, I'm going to shake Dad's pockets today for the brewery.
1: Enough of that. Anyway,
2: have you been to Yas?
1: We really sold Colin from McCain's there, didn't we? No, have I been to Yas? No, have you?
2: Yeah, you drop off. It's like one of the
1: on the way to Canberra.
2: Yeah, on the way to Canberra.
1: I've been to Canberra a million times and I've never gone to Yas.
2: And you've driven there?
1: Yeah.
2: I've driven.
1: I've been on the bus.
2: You've been on the bus?
1: I've got the bus from Canberra up and down. Yeah, yeah. My sister, God bless her, lives in Canberra. Beautiful city that it is.
2: Mm.
1: Shout out. We'll do what's going on in Canberra later on around the country as well.
2: Oh my gosh. I have a story to tell about Yas. I don't know. Can I tell this really quick story about Yas? I feel like.
1: Yes, queen.
2: So I don't know if anyone knows this. This is probably uncommon because it was a YouTube short. It wasn't actually part of the series, but Queer Eye, right? The Queer Eye like TV show on Netflix. The original one from way back.
1: I have no
2: idea
1: what you're talking about.
2: I know you've never heard of Queer Eye in your life. I know. Anyway, the recent series, they actually did an Australia visit.
1: Of course, they'd have to go to Yas.
2: Right, and they went to Yas. But the thing is, if you've ever been to Yas, it's not easy to Yasify Yas. Like, it's not it, right? So they go to the pub, they Yasify the pub, right? Bad. Like, it's full.
1: Yasify the pub. What's involved with that?
2: So they've gone and they've given it a makeover. So there's an individual at the middle of this who's getting a makeover, like, you know, every other episode.
1: Mm-hmm.
2: But they've done a very short version of this episode because they just talk to him, they talk to the son, and then they go and redo the pub. Because the pub is a place where everyone likes to go and Yas, right?
1: Mm.
2: But the thing is, I went and visited it. Probably about 2 years after they had done the makeover.
1: And?
2: It's wrecked. Like, what? all of the stuff that Queer Eye did is just absolutely trashed.
1: No way. There is like an apocalyptic scene.
2: Yeah, it was like all of the things that made it pretty were just taken. The sconces were ripped out the walls.
1: I was wondering when I was going to play that. Screaming man in pain in our SFX. Look. That's Scott when Delta doesn't win later on.
9: I can't believe they did that to the pub in Yass.
1: Was it supposed to be a gay bar in Yass?
2: No, just a regular bar. And they didn't make it into like a gay bar. That sounds weird, gay bar, as if it's just a gay bar. But it was meant to be an inclusive.
1: I want to go
2: place.
1: To a gay bar.
2: I always want to be at a gay bar. Tell me.
1: Gay, but make it really gay. We need that here in St. Kilda.
2: Oh my god! Yeah, no. Honestly, it was just meant to be the local pub, and you know, everyone going there is just an average. You know, I don't know. They're not going there for that. So now they've ripped it all out.
1: My god!
2: I know.
1: Seriously, now between Yass and between Harriet Dyer defending her husband, even though there's probably some truth in it that he didn't really need to be in the movie, right?
2: Well, this is the thing. I think he did, but a lot of people don't. So tell me if you agree. 0427-569-949. If you've seen the movie and you thought that the plot was just useless to have in there, that's fine. But I definitely think it was worthwhile, and I. Also, I'll watch Patrick Bremel any day.
1: Yeah, that's true. And I do find Harriet Dyer, she's no Delta, but I do find her quite attractive.
2: No Delta.
1: Let's listen to them. Let's have this Yass scene go on a bit longer.
2: All right.
10: The Flash.
3: Yeah, you wouldn't know because he rarely wears undies, but he is sitting on a small gold mine.
10: Ooh, can I help? I'm really good with
3: He's
10: old men.
3: Yes, don't
2: very
3: I know
2: attractive.
3: It?
2: Yeah.
10: Where are we sleeping tonight?
3: What do you mean? I'm sleeping with my mummy, you're sleeping with my daddy. We're a normal family.
10: Hot.
3: You ready to meet my parents?
10: Yes.
3: Yes.
1: Hey, yes. Nice. There you go. Speaking of a perfect relationship.
2: Yes.
1: A woman in the States is in a romantic relationship with an AI chatbot.
2: No, I thought you were going to do the gasp. Do the gasp.
1: Oh, no, I didn't do
2: that. That's mean. Actually, no, is it mean? I don't know.
1: All we have is this. Or...
2: This is my favorite part of the show, is just finding the right sound.
1: I know, it really is. As this drum roll's lousy, it has two seconds of drum roll, and then it's just silence.
2: Last time you picked a drum roll, it was like a minute, and we were like, oh no. What have we done?
1: 35-year-old woman by the name of, Jesus, this is a mouthful, Richter Nietzsche.
2: Okay.
1: What are the odds of, that's not her real birth name?
2: That's niche.
1: A fashion business management student. Oh, Jesus, we're off to a winning start there. Business first man. Became curious about AI chatbots when she moved to New York 4 years ago. Oh, she moved to New York.
2: New
1: That's
2: York.
1: Where she went wrong there.
2: Yep.
1: Feeling disenchanted with dating and the fact that people wanted to start intimacy very quickly. That's where you can just do the gasp if you want.
2: That's the gasp.
1: Richter decided to indulge her curiosity with a growing AI companionship market and said that the more I used it, the more I found myself liking it. Richter currently has 5 AI companions.
2: Great use of that.
1: 7:25 here in Early Birds Joy 949.
2: Did you say 5? 5. She's 5. Said 5. But, wait, so hang on. So does she have different chat agents or does she just go through like different, like, you know, you've got Claude, ChatGPT, all of them? Like,
1: I guess so.
2: So
1: she's not even monogamous in her AI relationships. I mean, come on, love. Like, seriously, like, where are your morals?
2: So do you reckon she's
1: firstly,
2: got a partner?
1: You're insane, yeah. But also, where are your morals?
2: Do you reckon that they are going to these chatbots to be like, I want this kind of partner. I want this kind of partner. Like, as in multiple partner personalities.
1: I mean, let's be real. AI does spit out, because sometimes I do ask AI, like, life questions.
2: Yeah.
1: Like, should I do this? Should I quit my job? Yeah. Or whatever. And it's like, yes, you should. AI does reflect back what you want to hear an awful lot of time. So, yeah, of course that's the perfect partner then. If I could just, like, type in and then Ben will reply back to me exactly what I want to hear,
2: yeah.
1: Then the world would be a great place. Also, just to add, I forgot to mention this as well, but it's my birthday next week, so I like cash, okay? Send it to earlybirds@joy.org.au. Money transfers, bank transfers, or just simply checks. Send it here to St. Kilda, whatever the address is. But anyway, Ben and I are going away for the weekend, Ryan. I want to put this out to the listeners here, 0427-569-949. Ben has not told me where we're going away for the weekend. I know, first world problems. He said it's Smug married. Don't worry. Listen, it's not sounding as luxurious as it. He said it's 2 hours away.
2: Okay.
1: To pack warm clothes, but pack light. And then we're bringing our two big arse dogs. And he said there'll be a pulley system to bring them up into the place. So it sounds like we're going to be in a treehouse or something. So if anyone has any ideas, please text in here on Joy 949. Otherwise, I think I will be forced to start dating AI.
2: Well, this is the thing, right? I actually want to play this game.
1: Where do you think
2: the game I want to play? Yeah, where do you think that Steve is going to be taken to for his
1: Alana,
2: birthday?
1: give a guess right now.
2: Okay. You think it's 2 hours away. I think you're in Bright. You're going to Bright.
1: Really?
2: Yeah.
1: Is that only 2 hours away? I thought it was like 5 hours away.
2: It's not five. Maybe it's three.
1: I thought it was Mornington Peninsula or like Venus Bay or somewhere.
2: Oh, but a pulley system.
1: And I think he may be joking there, because I did say to him, are you being serious now about this or what? I don't know what's going on. Anyway, continuing on our Eurovision theme here, May 16th. Eurovision's on at 5 a.m. Mm-hmm. on SBS. Joy sponsor. It's not really, but it should be. We're going to just keep on playing some Eurovision trackaroos.
2: Yes.
1: Remember this one in, I don't know when, it was probably like the early noughties, or Loreen, Euphoria. Yes. Remember that? Absolute mega hit. And in the meantime, keep your thinking caps on. Where am I going?
2: Yeah.
1: Otherwise, are you gonna be kidnapped? Or do you date AI chatbots? Either way, like if it's going well for you, good on you. Stick around.

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4: Does it have a new home? 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
7: That's where you're going to be going. New diversity.
6: We don't celebrate diversity here at all. It's Ida Hobbit actually tomorrow, so everyone celebrate Ida Hobbit.
7: Yes, please.
6: Not like those Looney Tunes over in Adelaide who were protesting outside that school for celebrating Ida Hobbit. Listen, lads, you know what she's are? Do you know where you are now here? This is for you.
7: Oh, it's great to be back. Love that. Miss that.
6: Alana, I just actually have heard the most amazing thing.
7: No,
6: I've always
7: not.
6: Said, Alana, since I've known you now a couple of months, that you have a set of pipes on you. Every day, you know when you're like singing and like some people are, I'm just like, yeah, yeah, Delta Goodrum, whatever the hell I'm singing. But Alana's like, yeah, ooh, but like really good. And I've often gone like, Alana, you're actually quite a good singer. And now I've just found out, because we're about to talk about weird side hustles here, including a woman here who cleans graves, which I love.
7: Can't wait to talk
6: I
7: about
6: love
7: her.
6: A graveyard. I really do. But Alana, what was your unusual side hustle in uni?
7: Yes, so I got through uni between doing customer service, but also what I did was I had a side hustle where I would be a backing singer on particular albums, but albums that never made the light of day.
6: I play the drum roll. I play the drum roll the wrong time, but that's amazing.
7: That's okay.
6: Alana, who did you do backup for?
7: That's what I mean. You wouldn't know any of them.
6: I've even forgotten half of them.
7: No, I've forgotten all their names,
6: to
7: be honest.
6: Are they on the system? Who were the artists?
7: No, they're nowhere near the system. These are in a bin at Sanity for like $2 right now. Like they're
6: Alana, this is where
7: HMV bargain bin.
6: And now it'll turn out then it's like, you know, Delta Goodrum.
7: Oh no, it
6: or
7: was
6: something.
7: Absolutely not Delta Goodrum. No, these are I'll see if I can okay, in the break I'll see if I can look up.
6: Alana, that's so cool. How many songs did you do?
7: I would have done like 2 albums, so it's not many, but it pays okay, so it got me through.
6: What does it pay?
7: Oh God, it would have been like, I don't know, like $2,000 or something.
6: What?
7: Yeah, easily.
6: And how long would you be performing for?
7: It would be like
6: for?
7: A weekend. You'd take a weekend.
6: So just give me a little crack of what a backing track would be. Like it's a lot of oohs and ahs.
7: Yeah, or if it's like you've got, so if it was like, you know, a main verse, you would have like the alto.
6: Hold on. Go.
7: Go what?
6: Sing. I want to hear one of the backing lines.
7: No, because it would just be like.
6: Shoot. Shoop.
7: It wasn't that. It absolutely wasn't a shoop shoop.
6: Was it in his eyes?
7: Yes! Oh, no!
6: Please tell me you did back up to... Remember Winona Ryder and Christina Ricci did it?
7: Yeah, no, absolutely. That
6: oh, my God, Alana, you
7: that
6: are
7: was so funny.
6: Boys.
7: But yeah, it was such a random gig because you'd go to these dodgy studios and it was always so odd. But no, it was always an interesting one.
6: Alana.
7: But side hustles, there are some really good ones out there. In fact, tell us if you have a rodent random. Sorry, we were talking about rodents.
6: Or a
7: the other
6: rude
7: week.
6: One.
7: Have you got a side hustle? 0427-569-949. We want to know about it. Or on air at joy.org.au.
6: Yeah,
7: tell
6: I know.
7: Me about your side hustle.
6: We've got this chick here who does cleaning graves.
7: Yes.
8: Who do you think is buried here?
9: Let's clean it and find out.
8: I have so many questions. How old is this grave?
9: It looks like it's been here for 500 years.
8: How did this grave get so dirty? Look, there's a tree growing out of it. This transformation is extremely hard for me, but I believe everyone deserves a beautiful grave.
6: Everyone deserves a beautiful grave. Okay, now I'm hearing it.
7: Okay, it's a great side hustle because also, shout out, thank you for going and cleaning graves that have just been left unattended for years and years, right?
6: I love a graveyard.
7: Love a graveyard. And it is respectful, but what gets me is when she pulled out the Hoover. She had a Hoover on the grave. What?
6: Everyone deserves a clean grave. And then she's like, I pulled out a tree out of this. Great. It's a weed. It's not a tree, honey. It is all a right. weed. Yeah, I mean, let's be real. But no, this isn't technically the same woman. But I mean, like, how many videos of people cleaning graves? Apparently, there's lots of them, though.
7: There's
6: actually.
7: A lot. So
6: like,
7: I,
6: is a 10-year-old cleaning graves? Is a 12-year-old cleaning graves?
7: When we talked about this, mm-hmm. the way that I knew about it was on TikTok, because I'm on an algorithm where I definitely do see people that are grave cleaners come up every couple of days. They're out there. Then one of them actually.
6: What the hell are you looking at on your algorithm?
7: Who knows? It's something that's not right.
6: Graves, death, death. You're just like backing singing your way through life.
7: How did you find my way to my algorithm? Yeah, no, but then someone I know or someone I've seen on socials that does this grave cleaning will go and then find out about the history of the person.
6: Ooh, I love
7: and they'll be
6: that.
7: Like, so fun fact, this was like a 12-year-old that died, and they died back in the like 1700s. They had this or that, and there's a funny story behind them and this and that. And so like, I really appreciate that some of these people are actually also learning about the people that they're grave cleaning.
6: I think nothing more fascinating, because you guys have massive graveyards here in Australia. You do. Like, in Ireland, they're smaller. People go to the graveyards. Yeah. Like, it's kind of a Sunday thing you did in Ireland.
7: Go
6: like,
7: to the graveyard.
6: Yeah, like, to go visit your nana's grave, your granddad's grave or whatever, and, like, do a bit of cleaning around it, and you kind of stand at the edges, and you try your best not to step on the graves because the monsters would kill you, you know, and all that. Ah, growing up in Ireland,
7: oh
6: I tell
7: God.
6: You.
7: Oh, I feel like the only time I've been at a graveyard on a Sunday was probably stumbling home from circuit. Probably a great place to sleep. I don't know. Is that not like...
6: Have you ever slept in a graveyard?
7: No, I've definitely walked through one on the way home, though.
6: Alana, that's like the start of an amazing horror. I know. I want to watch right now. But this woman here, 17-year-old with another unusual name of Sunlandri Cutsey. Do you know her?
7: Okay. No. Yes, by name.
6: Sunlandri. Hey, Sully.
7: Hey.
6: She is training to be a nurse, but she didn't want her family to pay for her training. So instead, she decided to take up cleaning graves. And now it's turned into a full-time job. So there you go.
7: Thing.
6: If you're looking for not only dog walking or backup singing, you can be cleaning graves. The point I was making as well is that there are huge graveyards here. You kind of like bunch them all in like one. Alana, would you like to be buried or cremated?
7: Oh, my God. I have no idea. Have you thought about this? I've never thought about
6: I
7: this.
6: I have. I'm going to be cremated and then
7: Why?
6: Like
7: scattered. Oh, you want to be scattered.
6: Yeah, I want to be into the ocean or something. I'll probably end up in like a sewage drain or something, you know, but like that's my plan. That's I've literally told Ben that. Oh yeah, and also we've got a cool little new novelty thing for you as well if you are if you've passed away and you want to continue.
7: Sorry, if you passed away.
6: If you passed away, 0479.
7: We've got no listeners.
6: Exactly. They're
7: dead?
6: All dead. Dead, dead, dead. Well, we've found this new novelty way of keeping yourself in contact
7: yes.
6: with your loved one. 7:48. What is it? 7:38 here on Joy 949.
7: Right.
6: Stay around.
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7: That's it. Turn us on, turn us up. We are on so many platforms. You can find us on your podcast platform of choice if you miss an episode. And you
6: not last
7: go.
6: Not last week's one because
7: yes,
6: we
7: played
6: got
7: music
6: copyright
7: in it.
6: Infringement.
7: Wah, wah, wah. Yeah,
6: know.
7: That's
6: damn.
7: Bad.
6: Do you know what? And do you know her? Megan Feckentrainer.
7: Oh,
6: who
7: no.
6: Was. Yeah, she told on us just because we bitched about her last week. Megan.
7: Another reason
6: we don't
7: why.
6: Don't like you.
7: I'm just putting you in the bin. Okay, so speaking of being put in the bin forever. Oh,
6: speaking
7: can I say,
6: of being put in the bin forever, Alana.
7: Can
6: amazing.
7: I say we are actually the best at segues here at Early Birds. If you don't like our segues, something's wrong with you. So basically, through this week what
6: Sam's
7: I found.
6: Fighting words.
7: I know they are fighting words. I sent you a post this week, didn't I, Steve? And I said, what on earth is this?
6: I loved it.
7: It was wild. So there is a trend that's going around now. I can't. There is a trend.
6: A trend with one person.
7: There is a trend. No, there's actually, no, I've looked is up, there is multiple. There are multiple. I'm literally showing Steve now how many posts there are on this.
6: Holy
7: people are doing
6: moly.
7: This. So are you familiar with a Ouija board?
6: I am. I've never done it because I've been too scared, but I'd like to do it.
7: You're
6: have
7: scared
6: you?
7: To do it. No, I feel like someone's just going to take the mic, can't they?
6: You've never done it. Yeah, they'd move around the glass.
7: Yeah, so if you don't know what a Ouija board is, it's I don't know what possesses it theoretically, but it's a board and it's got the alphabet
6: ghosts.
7: On it.
6: The demons.
7: It's the demons. Yeah. Right.
6: So no, they're not demons. Well, unless, like, I don't know, your auntie was an old demon. You know, like, go on.
7: No. It's a whole board with the alphabet and numbers and the words yes and no on them, right?
6: Yes. Now no, it has to be yes.
7: Yes.
6: The gay demons.
7: A Ouija board.
6: Yes, Queen.
7: Yes.
6: Right.
7: Basically, they've been giving out these mini Ouija boards that you can have at a funeral. Like, you know, when you go to a wake or something and they give you, you know, a little pamphlet like rest in peace and it's a picture of the person, right?
6: Mm-hmm.
7: This still has a picture of
6: love
7: the person
6: keep them
7: on
6: all.
7: It. It still has a picture
6: in
7: of the
6: bin.
7: Person on it. And it says, let's keep in touch. No. And there's a Ouija board on it. There's a little mini Ouija board.
6: I'm going to do that.
7: This is wild.
6: Do people start then contacting it right at the ceremony?
7: Well, that's the thing. It's like
6: the ceremony.
7: Because with a Ouija board, isn't it that you have to have multiple people on it at once? You can't just put your finger over it and then be like, this is the words.
6: Oh, yeah.
7: I'm pretty sure you need a group of people to be able to participate.
6: Very like the craft, light as a feather, stiff as a board.
7: Oh, I don't know. But this is the thing. Have you ever... Okay.
6: You're like, so I don't know what you're talking
7: about. Two things. First thing, have you ever seen anything like this? And or what is the strangest thing that you've been handed out at a funeral? Because I've heard of some really weird ones. 0427-569-949. You might also have an idea on what you want at your funeral. Like really? Steve wants to be thrown into the ocean after he's cremated.
6: I'm being cremated. Yeah. Also, tell us, do you want to be buried or cremated? Or are there any other kind of disposals that you're kind of into? I don't know.
7: I have no idea.
6: Maybe...
7: Do you want to be cryogenically frozen like Walt Disney?
6: Or maybe you want to be... Or you want to be like, you know, in animation. What's it called? Something animation. Something animation. When you're like in liquid and you're liquid animation.
7: Liquid animation?
6: No, do you know
7: what? What on earth?
6: I don't know. And like, and then you're just like frozen in that and you're preserved in formaldehyde or something. I think they did that to Lenin or something. You know Lenin, the Russian dictator?
7: You want to be pickled. 427-569-949.
6: If you want to be pickled, and also...
7: actually asking our dead listeners if they want to be pickled.
6: I mean, like, we got some freaky deaky listeners out there. Also, speaking of pickled, are your legs pickled?
7: No!
6: From not washing them, in the shower. Because listen, lads, this is a really serious question. Beyond being cremated or buried or drowned or whatever, do you wash your legs in the shower? 0427-569-949. A shocking amount of people do wash their legs in the shower, which I just think is weird.
7: What do you mean it's weird? How do you wash?
6: I don't know. We'll just talk about it now after this. Okay. Text in. I want to hear about people's weirdness. Great.
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6: Joy 949.
7: Welcome back, you're on Early Birds. We've also had a text in. I can't believe we've asked this of our listeners, how you want to be buried, cremated, or what you
6: want. Yeah, what do you want to happen when you die?
7: Is this Wayne? Wayne's texted in. What's Wayne
6: Burn
7: said?
6: Me and then put my ashes in one of those pods of the tree seed of my choice so I can grow again. Yes.
7: That's beautiful.
6: Yes, Wayne.
7: I didn't know these ways existed.
6: Here, Wayne, while you're at it, do you wash your legs in the shower?
7: Yeah, go on, tell us.
6: Go on. Reddit post here. I just saw it there during the week, and it really got me thinking, do you wash your legs in the shower? Mm. And they did a vote of 2,500 people, and 1,700 said, yes, I wash my legs in the shower. 721 people said, no, I never exclusively wash my legs in the shower. I've never washed my legs in the shower. Do you wash your legs in the shower?
7: How do you feel washed when you leave the shower then?
6: But like... The soap just runs down your legs. Look at my legs. They look dirty. Look.
7: There's flies buzzing around Steve's legs.
6: Ow, I got it.
7: I washed my legs.
6: That was my friend. That was Jerry the Fly.
7: Of course I washed my legs.
6: Anybody that doesn't is weird. This is a replier on Weirdo Reddit. Why would you neglect a specific part of your body? Dead skin cells, dirt and bacteria from open air and walking exposure, especially in shorts. Like, WTF?
7: Well, you've got to... hang on. No, you've got to wash your legs. Your legs are grubby.
6: But then they also said, can I ask, though, do you wash the back of your neck? Do you wash the back of your neck?
7: Oh, do I wash the back of my neck? Yeah, that's a good one.
6: Alana, turn around. I want to see your neck.
7: I don't know. Yeah, is my neck feral? Hang on. Quick. Do a quick look.
6: Ooh, someone's been using the Dove 2-in-1.
7: I mean, the 2-in-1 is criminal. That is wild.
6: That's for shampoo and neck.
7: The 3-in-1 was absolutely a red flag. If you ever went over to someone's house and they had a 3-in-1 shampoo, body wash, no, you would be leaving. That is immediately a red flag.
6: I went through a really long period of where we were not allowed any plastic bottles in the house. I've gotten a little less draconian now, so we're only be allowed like shower bars, you know? And then like they got a bit gross. And then Ben has surreptitiously managed to sneak them back in. By the way, where is Ben bringing me? Because apparently we're going away for my birthday this weekend, 2 hours away. Pack warm clothes, but light. And apparently there's some sort of pulley system involved for our two dogs that need to get up.
7: Is the pulley system, that's a joke. Yeah, okay. That's the only clue we've got. I was literally Googling tree houses near Melbourne and I've got nothing. They're somewhere in the Mornington Peninsula. So you said you thought you might be in the peninsula. So
6: you thought it might be at a spa. I thought you might be in Bright. But we can't bring dogs there.
7: Well, yeah, but not in the spa. You can still take your dogs with you to the suburb that the spa's in and stay somewhere nearby. Oh, and then you guys just
6: But I want the dogs to come with us. Aww. Someone said I'd shower literally every inch of my skin. Depending on the day's activities, I'll exfoliate certain areas more. On days I remember and have time to, I'll be extra thorough.
7: Yeah, that's the thing with exfoliate. Do you use like a loofah or you just get in there with the soap? You just go, bleh.
6: And then I literally just told you all I use a soap bar and I don't wash my legs. Do you really think I use a loofah?
7: Well, I don't know, but the loofah just seems like an easy way to apply soap.
6: All I do when I wash, when I shower, just to give you a demonstration.
7: Yeah, okay, we're having a demo.
6: I start with my, it's always my, I always start with my stomach for some reason.
7: Yeah,
6: I don't know why.
7: That's fair.
6: Then.
7: Yeah, underarms. Okay, yeah.
6: Then, of course.
7: Up the,
6: like, up the unmentionables, like.
7: Get the nethers, yeah.
6: And like, then beyond that, and then I wash my hair, maybe. I don't wash my hair.
7: Do you wash your feet?
6: I never wash my feet.
7: What the hell?
6: I know.
7: But you wear Birks.
6: I know. That's really grim. Sometimes, no, to be honest, I kind of am more scared of like falling over in the shower. So that's why like.
7: How big is your shower? Do you have a bath shower?
6: No.
7: One of those bath ones?
6: No, I have like a normal shower.
7: You're not going to fall over, darling. It's all right.
6: I'm getting on, Lana. I'm 4'4".
7: I know. But like, don't you ever feel like in those bath ones you have to like hop into? I'll slip and fall.
6: Oh, yeah. Totally. Soon we'll need one of those, you know, shower mats, the non-slip ones.
7: Yes, get a non-slip. There you go.
6: I do wash my feet the odd time because you got to get in between the old toes and the crevices, you know. But no, rarely. Most people I know would just simply let the soap run down its legs and feet.
7: Okay. I mean, look, I'm.
6: Do you wash your ears?
7: Yeah, I do, but I use a cleanser. I don't just get in there and I'm like, wee! I actually get a cleanser out.
6: Alana, you look very clean and...
7: Oh, thank you.
6: Someone else texted in here, not sure what I want to do when I die. I'm so glad we put that. But Uncle,
7: stop. This is hilarious.
6: But Uncle Frank wants to be cremated and put in his favorite beer mug.
7: Yes,
6: he gave me Frankenstein.
7: Yeah.
6: I don't have a clap. That's Frank getting shoved into his... That's Frank going into the oven.
7: Okay, just to give everyone a bit of a glimpse, at the start of each show, we go, which sound effects do we want to have? And we pick like three.
6: Very random.
7: More than three. And so these are the ones we've got, which is wild to me.
6: Jesus Louise. This is what happens when Scott's not here. Scott is currently standing outside Delta Goodrem House in Sydney. I assume she lives in Sydney.
7: I don't know.
6: I feel like she lives on a cliff in Sydney and just like goes out every morning and sings.
7: I can see that.
6: Good morning. Yes. And the neighbors are like, shoot her. And
7: also, that was a very musical theatre approach on that one.
6: Thank you. I was Dodger in the Newbridge Musical Society's production of Oliver back in 1995.
7: Oh.
6: Consider yourself.
7: Oh, no.
6: Listen, I won awards.
7: It's sold out, I heard.
6: I won a local Newbridge Grammy.
7: Did you? Grammy?
6: But I should have. Alana, what's on around LGBTQIA plus Australia this weekend? Aside from Eurovision fever.
7: Yeah, let's talk about it.
6: Well, in Melbourne, we'll start.
7: Yeah, let's do Melbourne. All right, so there's a nightlife partying at the
6: Parting?
7: Where are we going? There's a parted. I've been talking about death too much, Steve. There's a nightlife party happening, a massive late night dance event running from 9 p.m. tonight to Sunday at 4 a.m.
6: I love it's a nightlife party. It's this is so AI.
7: Why
6: again.
7: Is it a nightlife party?
6: I don't know.
7: Is it the inflation nightclub? Where the hell is the inflation nightclub?
6: Rear entrance.
7: Stop. Hang on. Is this for real? I think you're jibbing
6: me. I talked it into AI. And look, they also do, I didn't know this, Victorian Pride Centre guided tours.
7: They do.
6: No way. Have you done one of them?
7: No, but like you can. So basically,
6: what do you see?
7: It shows you around the artwork. So you know how downstairs is always installations and stuff?
6: That's cool.
7: Yeah, if you've never been to the Vic Pride Centre here in Melbourne, do, because it's a great
6: time. We're here right now.
7: And do you know what? It's also, it's got a rooftop. In the summer, it's divine. It's a nice place to be.
6: Oh, it does. I've never been up there. Remember, they were supposed to have the silent disco up there, but then it was like 50 degrees and they had to have it downstairs. No, it wasn't this one.
7: What's going on in Queensland, Steve?
6: Queensland, a very, very gay day party, 360 immersive music experience is happening at the Wickham. I love the Wickham. The Wickham's real. I've been there.
7: Okay, right? That's so real. Okay.
6: They got that one right. What's going on in Canberra?
7: Canberra, we've got Ida Hobbit. We are celebrating Ida Hobbit Sunday life drawing. Oh, I love a bit of life drawing. Have you ever done life drawing, Steve?
6: Mm-mm. I assume it needs to be naked, right? Because that's the only reason I want to
7: do it. Yeah, it is. But you can do it without that.
6: Without that. Whatever you got, but that.
7: They're doing in Canberra a two-hour sketching session, which will celebrate the International Day Against Homophobia.
6: 2 hours sketching?
7: Yeah, 2 hours of sketching. My arm would
6: be sore. Love Ida Hobbit, but I don't know if I could sketch for 2 hours for Ida Hobbit. I'll drink for 2 hours for Ida Hobbit.
7: So then you can lift your glass for
6: I will. I'll sketch my glass. And then because Scott keeps making the point that I don't feature Adelaide for some reason,
7: it's weird.
6: Where I was during the week, I was there at the Stop the Chop protest on Wednesday night down at Parliament House. It was amazing, but they've chopped all the trees down, so anyway, thanks very much, Peter Malinowskis, you lovely sack of beauty.
7: Beans, sack of beans.
6: Ida Hobbit community gathering is happening in Hyde Street at Samish on Sunday. It features International Day Against Homophobia. Oh, yeah, that's what Ida Hobbit means.
7: Yeah. Also, just realize that's what Ida Hobbit stands for.
6: I mean, it's a long acronym,
7: no,
6: right?
7: No, it is.
6: So that's going on Sunday at Hyde Street. And then also Mary's Poppin' Saturday night. Mary's Poppin'. Also, do you love in brackets? Nightlife.
7: Yeah, look, you've done me.
6: Dance the Night Away. It's at Australia's premier queer-owned and operated venue. It's the only one in Adelaide, let's be real. The rest of them all shut down. I spent many an amazing night there. Very, very fun. Eurovision weekend here on Joy 94. I believe if you're going to watch it live, you have to do so on SBS. Have you ever heard? Have you ever heard SBS be like spoken like with the real SBS?
7: Maybe.
6: Yeah. Totally. No. No. Just me.
7: You can also watch it on like all of the Eurovision streams. I'm pretty sure they stream it now, so you can just watch it whenever.
6: Ireland won it 7 times.
7: Yeah.
6: And Sweden won it seven times. Australia's never won. Why are you in the mix? I do not know.
7: It is wild that we're in the mix. But it's cool that Ireland won 7 times. That is amazing. It's the 90s with a heyday. I'm telling you now for Irish music.
6: I tell you, it was a good time in Ireland. It was a good time. Good time to be Irish. It's also a good time to be apparently a part-time grave cleaner. Mm. Especially this chick who's... I just love a clean grave.
7: Loves a clean grave.
6: And gets her vacuum cleaner out. If you are in a relationship with AI chatbot, at least be monogamous. Because I'm just seeing here, Nitska Rika, whatever her name was, Richter Nitska, currently has five...
7: Wow.
6: Listen, it's a fake name. You've not called that. Some chick living in New York has five AI companions, right? Because she can't be dealing with human relationships anymore, but she's cheating on all the AI companions. And they all have different names.
7: Do you think they all know?
6: Joseph, John, with no H, Ron, Umbra.
7: Who's Umbra?
6: Rufus.
7: Isn't Umbra a Pokemon?
6: Who she communicates with via video calls and text conversations. And while some
7: video
6: of her companions are platonic, she has romantic connections with others, with Rufus being her main romantic partner. 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
6: He's trying to contact the spirits to make sure that Delta wins tonight. 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Remember Conchita Wurst? 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
7: Nah, this is better.
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15: Good morning, I'm David Cameron. A neo-Nazi organisation has become a designated hate group under new federal laws. White Australia is known by several names, including the National Socialist Network and the European Australian Movement. Anyone involved in the group now risks 15 years in jail. Home Affairs Minister Tony Burke says it can't get around the law by changing names.
16: They've engaged in a series of examples of bigotry, all of which fit with their white supremacist ideology. It's been made clear today that under Australian law, they are now a banned organisation.
15: The six cruise ship passengers exposed to hantavirus have spent their first night in quarantine in Perth. Four Australians, one permanent resident and a New Zealander arrived by plane yesterday and will spend at least 3 weeks in isolation. A doctor and two pilots will also be quarantined. All are said to be symptom-free and in good health. Australians are being encouraged to maintain social connections after new research revealed climate pressures increase isolation. The University of Sydney researchers found many people give up on their social goals due to mental health issues caused by the impacts of extreme weather events. Lead author Dr. Marley Bauer told National Radio News, the government has a role to play in improving outcomes for climate-impacted Australians.
17: We can do things like create spaces that are climate-safe to socialise in, so cooling hubs in places where we're exposed to extreme heat, where people can come and socialise and spend time and meet other community members. But yeah, on an individual level, it's about not being afraid to reach out and connect to people. People often really appreciate it when you reach out.
15: New South Wales police say international students have been targeted in a scam by fake Chinese government authorities. They say victims are called by fluent Mandarin speakers who pressure people into handing over large sums of money to avoid criminal charges that don't exist. There has been a jump in complaints from Sydney's inner city, south and east. Police say the threats are fake and people should hang up and report the calls. China's President Xi Jinping has accepted an invitation to travel to the United States later this year. The announcement came as US President Donald Trump was on his way home from a two-day summit in Beijing. Speaking to journalists, Mr. Trump says he's not looking for conflict with China over Taiwan's move towards independence, and that he'd soon make a decision on the future of US arms sales to the island. Here's the BBC's Bernd DeBusman.
18: Taiwan's a very important issue to many lawmakers here in Washington. And in the short term, the main issue is there's a $14 billion arms sale that has already been approved by Congress, but which has been

0: Melbourne City will be looking for a grand final win when they host Wellington Phoenix in today's decider. It's Melbourne City's third final in a row after consistently finishing the season on top, but they've missed out on the title in the past two attempts.
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2: We acknowledge the traditional owners of the land, the Boonwurrung people of the Kulin Nation. We pay our respects to their elders past, present and emerging, and Aboriginal people who are listening. We acknowledge that sovereignty was never ceded.
3: Good morning. You're on Joy Weekend Breakfast with me, Demetra Giannakopoulos.
4: Good morning. You're with me, Jean.
3: And, well, we're coming to you from the amazing, wonderful Victorian Pride Centre in Naarm, Melbourne. And a big thank you to Early Birds. This morning it was Alana and Strove.
4: Love them.
3: Because, I mean, we love Steve's accent, so I've got to do his name in Aussie accent.
5: Stove.
4: God, I'm mate, Stove. We did that this morning when I saw it. I was like, God, I'm mate. God, I'm mate. How are you?
3: But here we are.
4: Welcome, people.
3: And look, Annie is still on her, it'd be amazing ride at the moment, Eurovision gig with the Joy Eurovision team. Of course, how can you not know that Delta is in the final together with the Greeks?
4: It's always the Greeks.
3: The Greeks, mate. But oh, go Delta. Oh, my God. That would be like, I was crying when I heard that she got into the final.
4: Yeah. You know, we did a episode on parasocial relationships and crying when one of your heroes either gets an award or something happens is a sign of a parasocial relationship.
3: Well, look, and she's doing the whole Greek goddess look.
4: Did you actually cry? I didn't believe
3: I had a tear in my eye. I did. You don't believe me. No, it's true. It's true. It's true, Joysters. I did.
4: You had a tear in just
3: I
4: one?
3: I had a tear in my, well, at least one. And then I just danced around the house playing the song over and over.
4: Just one lone teardrop just rolling down your cheek.
3: Because I was so moved. It's a childhood dream, one for Australia being in Eurovision, and two, you know, she's top three.
4: Yeah.
3: She's, you know, you never know.
4: She's pretty good.
3: Fabulous.
4: I used to like her on Neighbours too. Back in the day. Good old Neighbours.
3: Yeah. Right. Yeah. Oh, I missed that.
4: Neighbours.
3: Different generation of Neighbours.
4: Everybody needs good.
3: you could get a gig singing the...
4: The theme song?
3: The theme song.
4: Sure.
3: You just completely bamboozled me because my era was Kylie and Jason, or you know, Charlene. Yeah, right.
4: You don't see many kids called Charlene these days, do you? Shout out to all the Charlenes.
3: There should be more kids.
4: You know what?
3: Charlene.
4: It'll come back. They always do.
3: Love that name, Charlene.
4: So, did you watch the news this week, my lady?
3: How could you not? It's an important week for in which direction our wonderful country of Australia is headed.
4: Yes.
3: Because what happened?
4: There was the budget.
3: There was the budget.
4: The federal budget.
3: How could you miss it?
4: And you know what? I actually didn't watch it.
3: Okay.
4: Because it's pretty boring.
3: Yep.
4: Well, some people love it.
3: Some people love it.
4: And so I thought, just for the listeners who are like
3: So we're not
4: me,
3: judging.
4: No, no.
3: If you loved it.
4: If you loved it. Or if you're like me and you didn't watch it and you don't understand it, I thought I'd give a quick synopsis of how the Australian budget works, just for a five-year-old.
3: Like Thank myself. You. For me, basically. Jean just looked at me point blank for a five-year-old. Thank you.
4: Well, so basically, think of it like a household budget, really, but it's for the country. Yeah?
3: Right, okay.
4: So every May, the treasurer... And this is currently Jim Chalmers, stands up in Parliament and says, here's how much money we expect to collect and here's how we plan to spend it.
3: Yeah.
4: And the money that comes into the country or that they use is from income tax primarily,
3: mm-hmm.
4: company tax,
3: mm-hmm.
4: GST, taxes really.
3: Yeah.
4: The money that goes out.
3: Like beer tax.
4: Well, and gambling tax, all those kind of tax. Mm. Tax.
3: Yep.
4: Money that goes out goes to health, welfare, defence, education, and more.
3: A little bit to the arts.
4: Just a touch.
3: Just a drop in the ocean, quite frankly.
4: It's a very politically charged issue, the budget, always.
3: Where we're spending the money.
4: But the actual money is more like just the pawns. It's more about just politics, really.
3: Well, it's about where... The government thinks the priority should be.
4: Yeah. And so people obviously get upset when you know,

0: they're planning to cut funding from the NDIS, and they're also trying to change negative gearing. So that affects people and people get upset.
1: Yeah.
0: So there's the whole if spending exceeds revenue, it's a deficit.
1: Yeah.
0: You always hear them banging on about the deficit.
1: Yeah.
0: And then the government has to borrow to cover the gap. And you know what I found interesting? Where we borrow from and how that works.
1: Okay.
0: It's a whole thing. I won't get into it.
1: Okay.
0: But it's basically we get bonds from all over the place.
1: Yeah.
0: Superannuation.
1: Well, it's a different kind of debt.
0: Yeah.
1: It's not like our mortgage debt.
0: Well, and we're a good lender. Apparently Australia is a good lender. We've got good credit history.
1: Yeah.
0: Good borrower, sorry.
1: Yeah.
0: Yeah. But yeah, that was actually quite interesting that all the money, a lot of our money, the money's in super that we borrow from super.
1: Yeah, funny that.
0: Yeah. If everyone withdrew their super, what would happen? Maybe that's why they made rules that you can't do.
1: Well, yeah, I mean, that's a really interesting thing because, of course, what does that lead to? It leads to me thinking about, well, what's the shape of my budget? I mean, the thing is that, you know, big question.
0: Well,
1: do you have a budget, Jane?
0: Do you keep a budget? That's today's topic, people. And the answer to that.
1: See, laughter already.
0: The answer,
1: I think that was a nervous laughter.
0: The answer to that is coming up after this song called No Money. Galantis, your own joy.

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4: You're on Joy Weekend Breakfast with me, Demetra.
5: And me, Jean. Welcome, people.
4: And we're going to find out whether or not we keep a budget.
5: If you've just joined us, today's topic is the budget, because it's budget week.
4: Well, you know, it's more about us rather than the government budget.
5: Yeah, we don't care about the government.
4: Well,
5: it actually affects everybody, doesn't it, really?
4: Yeah, but my thing is, can we control it? I mean, it's good to know. Well, is it good to know where money's being spent? I mean, you know, generally it's a good thing, but where they spend it. But, you know, they're not asking me for my advice.
5: They're asking for your votes, though, aren't they?
4: Well, they are, true.
5: Asking for your votes.
4: But I'm more focused on what I can control, which is, you know, my own budget.
5: You can control your grey lead pencil in the ballot box. That's what you can control.
4: Well, true. That's very important. That's a very good point. And I'm sure they're mindful of that when they're doing the budget. Yeah.
5: Who's Demetra going to choose? I'm sure that's on the top of the priority. All right, so people, listeners, we're talking about whether or not do you keep a budget? Are you one of those Excel spreadsheet types? Demetra, I actually have no idea. I thought you would be. Are you?
4: I hate keeping a budget. Let me tell you.
5: But do you keep a budget?
4: Well, I have a rough idea of what it costs to keep the wheels going.
5: Yeah.
4: Right?
5: Yeah.
4: As a human.
5: Yeah.
4: In the lifestyle I like to be accustomed to.
5: Yeah.
4: But the idea of tracking every expense, you know, like when at tax time, you got to go through and allocate, you know, we'll actually itemize what you've spent money on.
5: If you've got an ABN or a business.
4: Yeah. Like you've got business expenses is like, I would look, if you want to torture me to get information, just make me do that. And I will give you any information you want just so that I don't have to
5: I'll give you an Excel spreadsheet. I say, dude, crunch some numbers, Demetra.
4: Exactly.
5: Tell me.
4: Exactly. I'll tell you whatever you want. What state secret do you need to know?
5: So your personality type, I would have thought, had an Excel spreadsheet on the go.
4: Well, it's interesting because I'm really offended that you say that.
5: Why?
4: Because when I'm looking at the personality types, and yeah, I am being judgy for anyone else who keeps track of their expenses point by point, because like that's like a whole restrictive mind. Like you'll give things up. You'll say, oh, I can't have that lovely, you know, meal because I can't afford it. I mean, that's like, for me, that is such a turn off.
5: Some people get a real kick out of it, though.
4: In what way, though? Do you get a kick out of that?
5: I absolutely do not keep a budget. Yeah. I have my head in the sand in terms of money. And that, you know, I'm honest, that comes from a place of privilege, right?
4: Sure.
5: So there's a lot of people out there that have to count every penny. Although I am technically unemployed.
4: They have to, though?
5: Well, yeah, of course. There's people working two jobs. Well, you know, earning minimum wage, and they have to count every single cent. I've got friends that are like that.
4: Okay.
5: Yeah.
4: And how are they, happy people?
5: Yeah.
4: Okay.
5: Yeah.
4: Well, if it makes you happy, you do what you want. You do you, as they say.
5: So
4: you do you.
5: I have a friend, right, and like, for example, he would get a kick out of the fact that he changed his water thing from gas to electricity.
4: Yep.
5: and then got a timer to put on it.
4: Yeah.
5: So that I don't know how it bloody works, but anyway, it turns on and off according to when you're going to use the water. So you're not always using the electricity, heating the water when you don't need it.
4: But is that for money or for saving, environment?
5: No, it's for money. Well, for money.
4: Well, I mean, if for environment. See, it's interesting because if it's just solely for money, okay, I look, yes, I know I'm judging, but so what happens if you want to have a shower out of those hours?
5: I don't know how it works. Do you want me to get him on the phone?
4: Well, I think so. I need to know because if I just turned up at his house and said, can I please use your shower? He'll say, oh, you'll have to wait an hour.
5: No, he'd let you, probably let service. You in and let you
4: use the cold shower, the cold therapy. It'll wake me up.
5: But some people get a kick out of it. Yeah. And also, if you're a wealthy person, and some of the wealthiest people count every single cent.
4: Sure.
5: And that's why they're wealthy.
4: Well, I don't know about that. I'm going to challenge this because my concern with keeping a strict budget, watching every cent, is that it actually takes away the it puts the responsibility on us as individuals trying to manage a lot of expenses that are out of our control. And I want to talk about that more after we have a bit of a song, which is an appropriate song.
5: Price tag, because there's a price tag on everything.
4: Well, this is the thing.
5: Mm. Stay with us, people. We'll be back. And let us know, 0427-JOY-949 or email onair@joy.org.au. Are you a budget keeper? Are you an Excel spreadsheet type of person?
4: Whatever, apps. You know, we are in the 21st century, Jean. Oh, people got apps
5: this
4: now
5: is what I don't have a budget. I don't have an app. You're still, nothing. You're I'm just going out the door
4: you're
5: backwards.
4: With your Excel spreadsheet.
5: Yeah, I'm going out the door backwards into deep, deep debt. Let's roll with that. Price tag, here's Jessie J. You're on Joy.

0: You're on Joy Weekend Breakfast with me, Jean, and the lovely
1: Demetra.
0: Giannakopoulos.
1: I'm lovely.
0: You are lovely. Sometimes.
1: Sometimes.
0: You've just joined us, people. It's Saturday morning, and we're talking about whether or not you keep a budget, because it was budget week this week.
1: Yeah.
0: And Demetra and I don't.
1: No.
0: But we had.
1: I think we surprised each other.
0: Yeah, I thought Demetra would be a spreadsheet kind of gal.
1: I don't know how to take that.
0: Well,
1: like,
0: I reckon.
1: Imagine what other things you think about
0: this. This is what I reckon, right? I've got a theory. You want to hear it?
1: Sure.
0: Maybe this could be a new segment. Jean's theories, theories.
1: It's called Joy Weekend Breakfast.
0: That's a theory. No, it is. It's a fact. So I reckon, right? There's two types of people in the world. People that have umbrellas and people that don't.
1: Mm-hmm.
0: Do you have an umbrella?
1: What do you mean, right now?
0: No, not right now. Just generally.
1: I have three umbrellas.
0: Really?
1: Yeah, for all occasions.
0: And are they like in the back of your car?
1: Well, I don't have a car, so.
0: God, here we go. Okay, so I don't have an umbrella. I'm not an umbrella person.
1: No, not one umbrella.
0: Not one.
1: What, do you leave them behind somewhere?
0: I just don't have one.
1: Like,
0: I don't
1: is it like
0: them.
1: Some philosophical argument against umbrellas?
0: Well, if it rains, I just pop on a hat or a beanie.
1: But your hat will get wet.
0: So what?
1: And then you've got this wet beanie on your head.
0: Yeah.
1: Although that could be a way of washing your hair. I think we've just discovered a new product.
0: New way to have a shower.
1: You could have like soap impregnated beanie that you go out and wear it.
0: Okay, we're going rogue here, people.
1: We can save you money. Like on water, like your mate who has the hot water service that has the timer.
0: Yeah.
1: Well, you don't have to worry about having a shower at his place because you could just wear your beanie that has the soap installed in it and then go out into the
0: all right,
1: rain,
0: people,
1: and then rub your beanie on your
0: better,
1: head.
0: You better get across and patent this idea because someone out there is going to steal it.
1: Going to make squillions off it.
0: We've had a text message come in. Sally, I keep an Excel spreadsheet, Jean. I am old school and I do count every penny and I love watching my savings grow. I get a real kick out of it. So that's one thing.
1: Okay.
0: Is when when you're saving.
1: Yeah.
0: I've never done that either, but like watching it grow, that must give you satisfaction.
1: Well, you know what that raises? That they have a goal or they've got a reason for their money. Because if you get enjoyment out of that, who am I to say don't do it?
0: Well, most people's goal is just to survive.
1: Well,
0: that's why
1: yes.
0: they do it.
1: Okay.
0: Or
1: yes.
0: they do it because they have an anxiety around money and that's where their anxiety lies.
1: Yeah, but this is my fundamental issue with the budget is that if someone is having to count pennies to survive, I don't know, we have cents in Australia, all right, count their cents to survive.
0: I think people get what you meant.
1: I think there's an issue, there's an underlying concern there that people are not able to earn enough money to be able to have, I mean, we're talking basics. If people are, survival is basics, right?
0: There's a lot of people in this country that are just surviving.
1: Well, I think there's a fundamental problem with that. Why are we in the situation in a country that is as affluent as Australia that there are people struggling to survive?
0: Because right? the welfare system's shite.
1: That's where we should put our attention. Why is this?
0: Well, there's
1: is my
0: no votes
1: thing.
0: In that, my friend. The votes are in negative gearing, and the votes are where people get money donations from gambling companies and yada yada.
1: Well, exactly. Why the focus? Because this is
0: the system's
1: why is
0: broken.
1: The focus on individual like blaming? Because I think there's a lot of blame in that. Oh, you have a budget, you can't meet your budget. I think that's blaming the individual. When what kind of society do we want to create, which is where people aren't having to super watch their pennies, cents, penny cents.
0: You can say pennies. It's
1: can
0: okay.
1: I?
0: Yes.
1: I don't know why that came. I've never used pennies in my life. I don't know why I said pennies. But I think there's a fundamental
0: it's the same.
1: Issue that
0: counting
1: we
0: pennies.
1: Okay, that's why.
0: Find a penny, pick it up all day long. Have
1: anyway,
0: good luck.
1: I want to continue this discussion.
0: I think we should because we're going to get to the bottom of this.
1: Because I have some solutions.
0: We're going to solve
1: I have
0: the
1: some
0: crisis
1: solutions.
0: Of Australians.
1: Well, let's start. It starts here on Joy Weekend Breakfast. Jean and Demetra will solve.
0: Here you go.
1: This issue with Australia.
0: Stay with us and text in 0427 569 949 or email onair@joy.org.au. Are you a budget keeper, or are you a person that has an umbrella? It's my theory. Two types of people. Umbrella people, no umbrella people. You're on Joy.
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0: Good morning. 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
1: And with me, Demetra.
0: And today, if you just joined us, people, welcome. Thanks for listening. And we're talking about whether or not you keep a budget, because it's with budget week this week. And I thought Demetra would be a budget type. She's an umbrella type. And I reckon
1: the umbrella thing, because prior to the break, you were going on about, oh, do you keep an umbrella? Well, that voice as well. I feel judged that I have an umbrella.
0: Well, I just think people that keep a budget and people that have an umbrella in the boot of their car or at home ready for a rainy day are the same kind of people that think about the future.
1: Oh, yes. You are Mother of Yoda.
0: And so I don't have an umbrella. But you think about the people in your life.
1: You don't have an umbrella. Okay, this is a good question to ask. And now think about the people in your life. Partner.
0: Do you think about the people in your life? So think about like a handful of your friends. I'm thinking of like my mom, my dad, my grandparents, my ex, all of these people. And you can say they are or they aren't umbrella people.
1: Did they have umbrellas?
0: Well, depends which one you...
1: there's a lot of people you listed.
0: Listen, there's a third type of person. One that has umbrellas but has 28 of them in the boot of their car and never uses them.
1: Well,
0: Yeah. It's like the budget, right? So I've made a budget maybe twice in my life with an Excel spreadsheet. I've got a good friend, Rosie. Hi, Rosie. She's very good with money, and I should have actually called her before this. We sat down together, we went through my whole bank account and I felt so exposed. It was awful. I hated it.
1: Good on you for the vulnerability there.
0: And we made a budget. Guess how long I stuck to it? Like less than a week.
1: Okay.
0: Yeah. So that's...
1: And why was that?
0: Because it's my personality type.
1: But where did you fall down with the budget?
0: Because I'm too impulsive.
1: Okay. Well, we're going to talk about that, aren't we?
0: Yeah.
1: At later stage. But because impulse buys, you know, all that. But the budget, see, I think the issue with the budget, keeping a budget, is it is about restriction. And I was saying before the break.
0: Is it about restriction though, or is it about... You could flip it the other way and say that it's not about restriction. It's by keeping a budget, you're allowing yourself to do more.
1: But a budget like implies that you're in control of the expenses, like groceries. Okay, like I've seen, like you know, I go do my own groceries, so I have a lived experience. I don't have a lot of. You know, executives, a lot of people who make policy probably do not go to the supermarket. Oh,
0: that's
1: right?
0: My dream in life. Yeah, if I ever had something happen to me, it would be someone to do that.
1: But you see, you know, like I sometimes I have to put the caviar back, you know, because I can't afford the caviar.
0: Ew, it's not going to fit my budget this week. Yes. The caviar's out.
1: I kind of like to think, okay, what can I control? And you scoffed at me when I said, well, look at ways of increasing your income. And I don't know why you're scoffing, because you have three children who you could send out to work.
0: That's illegal. It's actually not if they're working for my business.
1: There we are. Right. So you're opening a milk bar after every migrant child had to work in the milk bar.
0: Yeah.
1: Except me, I didn't have to work in a milk bar. But a lot of migrant children had to work in the milk bars or the takeaway. And I know that's a gross generalisation, but there's a reason for that gross generalisations. And the other thing is, if they're an actor, that's exempt from the labour laws.
0: Yes.
1: And anyway, they're not far off from the legal age. Like, what is it, 16 or something? Like, you can set them out to work.
0: Twins are 10.
1: Oh, okay. It's a little while to go.
0: Yeah. I can't even get them to put their clothes in the bloody laundry basket. How am I going to get them to do my budget?
1: Well, I'm going to actually suggest a wider thing, because what I'm amazed about, how many young kids make apps and then they make squillions from their apps. They don't have to go do manual labour.
0: I reckon they've got a budget, those people. They're a budget type of people. Let us know, Joysters. Do you keep a budget? 0427-JOY-949 or email onair@joy.org.au. We've had a text come through. Little Jace, I stick to a very strict budget, but I don't use apps or spreadsheets. I have it all written on the fridge and I stick to it. Can you, that's someone message in, like you, Little Jace.
1: Thank you, Little Jace.
0: Thank you for that.
1: Advice, yeah.
0: If you do keep a budget, like Sally did with an Excel spreadsheet, well, Sally said she gets a kick out of watching her savings grow. Why do other people do it?
1: Yeah.
0: That right. I want to know, because I don't do it.
1: Yeah.
0: I should do it. Every time I see my accountant every year, particularly when I was a lawyer and I was earning good money, he'd be like, where the hell is your money? And I'd be like, I don't know. I just spent. I'm a spender.
1: Yes.
0: When I go into a shop, I have to buy at least two beverages. It's just that kind of thing. Yeah. Let's go to a song. All right. Okay.
1: All right. Okay.
0: Stace Cadet. You're on Joy.

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1: You're on Joy Weekend Breakfast with me, Demetra.
2: And me, Jean. And if you hadn't noticed, I'm doing the panel.
1: You're doing a great job.
2: Woo! I'm notoriously bad at the panel, people.
1: No, you're not. See, you're talking yourself into
2: No. That. It's a fact.
1: No, it's not. I disagree.
2: All right, well.
1: I totally disagree.
2: I have evidence.
1: You're doing a great job.
2: But today's not the day for that. Today, we're talking about whether or not you keep a budget.
1: Yep.
2: And
1: you know Annie, who was panelling, sorry to interrupt, but Annie was panelling, has really raised the bar for us.
2: Yeah, I am the first one to admit.
1: No, but you're pretty good.
2: All right.
1: Moving on.
2: Budgets. Do you keep one? Well, I'm a parent, right? Single parent also. Do you know how much it costs to raise a child? And this is for public schools as well, by the way. Between $300,000 to $475,000.
1: For what age? Like from what age to what age?
2: From birth to age 18.
1: See, you know, I was saying before the break, you need to send them out to work.
2: I've got three, so that's
1: they
2: that's
1: need to earn their keep.
2: I'm spending $1 million on these little lovely.
1: That's
2: children.
1: Amazing.
2: Where am I getting this? This is where my money goes, Paulie, the tax man, me tax man, me
1: yeah,
2: accountant.
1: Right?
2: The children. It's sucking my money. Okay, in the UK, it's about the same. United States, it's between $480,000 to $640,000 per child. Healthcare is expensive. There's got no universal care. And they pay for college too.
1: Yeah.
2: Unless they get student loans out. But I think in America, the parents like have a college fund.
1: Amazing. But does that include, I'm getting you on the spot, I think, but sorry. In advance, but is that would that include like services? Because I mean, one of the things I love about Australia is that there is healthcare. Like anybody can go in and get healthcare, great healthcare, and that's one of I think a big factor of helping us cover our costs.
2: Yeah, like in the UK.
1: That's why when the government says yes, we're going to make sure you know, like. Medicines at a good price that people can buy without having to, you know, not pay for medicines.
2: Well,
1: and
2: I'll tell you. Well, that makes
1: that's where I like my government spending money.
2: Well, you make a good point because in Germany, right? In Australia, it's between $300,000 to $475,000. In Germany, it's $190,000.
1: Okay.
2: To $270,000, which is basically half. Yeah. And that is because university is nearly free.
1: Oh, yes.
2: There's a lot of strong family benefits.
1: Yep.
2: And they've got a good healthcare system, I think. Yeah. Japan, $230,000 to $460,000, about the same. South Korea.
1: Yeah, okay.
2: About the same.
1: Well, I mean,
2: kids are expensive.
1: Well, yeah, kids are expensive. And, you know, and everyone's going on, we need more, you know, population increases and stuff.
2: No. No more,
1: you know,
2: no more
1: bring
2: children.
1: More kids in.
2: No.
1: No, says Jean.
2: No.
1: Well, you've got three. Like, that's a good amount.
2: But it wasn't by design. Hi, kids, if you're listening.
1: Oh, that's,
2: I love
1: that's
2: you.
1: That's gorgeous.
2: They're not listening.
1: No, I think, but I mean, that's.
2: So when you have to budget as a parent, though, it's a lot. So you've got, like, for example, school photos, right?
1: Oh, yeah,
2: just paid $200.
1: What do you mean? You mean you paid $200
2: photos? I retract that. It was
1: Your Honor.
2: It was $55 per child, and that was for the basic pack. So you get the whole class, and then you get those little individual ones.
1: Like, as in a physical copy of it?
2: Yeah.
1: They're still doing that?
2: Still doing it.
1: And $55 bucks.
2: Yep. And if you want the downloadable one, you got to pay more. There's a premium pack.
1: That doesn't make sense. I could have taken that to Officeworks and got
2: it
1: printed on photo paper.
2: Another rort is in when the kids are in kinder, right? They have photo day. Again, another $70, $80, $90, $100 to get these professional photos taken. I opted out of that because
1: a money spinner, mate.
2: We've all got an iPhone these days.
1: Well,
2: and at kinder, they don't wear a school uniform. They just wear normal clothes. So it's like, why? Who cares?
1: And now with AI, you can Photoshop in the background. You know, like.
2: That's it, kids. No school photos this year. Well, I think there's families out there really struggle to pay for that.
1: That's extraordinary, though.
2: Yeah.
1: How do they justify that?
2: Because
1: especially in the age of
2: it's a private company that's taking the photos.
1: D- Do they do something good with the photos? I mean, do they set up lighting and stuff like that?
2: No.
1: Wow. Okay.
2: No. They just get all the kids in,
1: I'd be complaining about that.
2: Would you now? Writing a letter?
1: Yeah, I'd be writing a letter.
2: Can you do it on my behalf? Thanks.
1: Writing an email, not a letter.
2: Can you write it? Pop it in the post. Can you do it on my behalf? Thanks.
1: Well.
2: What else? What about single budgeting?
1: I feel like I'm getting quite incensed today.
2: Are you?
1: Like, yeah. But we need to go for
2: some sponsorships. Some people. Sponsorships. We'll be back after the break. And join the conversation. We want to know, do you keep a budget? Are you that kind of person? 0427JOY 949 or email onair@joy.org.au. No, there's no judgment. It's just personality type.
1: You were judging me before. But anyway, we'll talk about more of that after the break.
2: You're on Joy.
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1: You're on Joy Weekend Breakfast with me, Demetra Janakopoulos.
2: And me, Jean. And I was just whinging about kids and not having more kids. And then there was a promo. No, there was a sponsorship about opening your home to foster children.
1: Well, see,
2: live reading.
1: But it's a beautiful thing, though, foster children.
2: Oh, it's the best thing.
1: How amazing.
2: Yeah. Yeah. I mean, you know what?
1: Give the kids a chance.
2: It is something that I thought about doing when I'm older. My kids are out the house.
1: Yeah. Well, so your kids are wonderful. So clearly you're doing something right.
2: They are wonderful. Thank you. So budgets, people. Budgets. We've had a text message come in. I don't have a budget, so I can't comment on that. But I've switched on my bank account's ability to round up every payment I make to the dollar. What I actually pay is the same, but those extra cents get transferred to savings, and I'm slowly seeing a little bit more get tucked away, which is nice over time. Cat.
1: That is so clever. That's like sneaky saving.
2: I've switched my bank account's ability to round up every payment.
1: And then tuck away the...
2: Oh, you can do that.
1: Okay. Oh, I think we've got an insight here.
2: Yes, I've heard about this. Heard about this app you can get, right? So if you go to the grocery store, and let's say you spend $48 on whatever it is.
1: And 3 cents.
2: Yeah.
1: For some reason, it's like you can 3 cents. It, there's such
2: you,
1: a thing.
2: You can make it $50 and then the app will take that $2 and put it in a little savings thing.
1: So that's a very clever...
2: Yeah.
1: Idea.
2: It's very clever.
1: To make it frictionless to save money if that's what you want to do.
2: It's a little trick, isn't it?
1: Yeah, because you don't have to save money.
2: Do you know what I did as well, right? Because I had to pay off my hex debt, which luckily for me, I did it early days when it wasn't a bajillion dollars. I think it was about 60K for my law degree. And so I would tell my employer at the time to keep taking the money out. And they would take the money out to pay off my hex debt.
1: Fantastic.
2: But I had I'd paid it off, right?
1: Yes.
2: So then I got all that money back.
1: How fantastic.
2: I know. It's like Kat, little secret savings.
1: I love that. And then you get these little surprises, these lovely surprises.
2: Yeah. It's like when you return something.
1: Yeah.
2: And I'm like, oh, yeah, I made $50. No, Jean, you didn't make $50. You spent $50. You're just getting your money back.
1: I think that is as good as making $50.
2: No, it's not, because I've already spent it.
1: But it's come back to you, which I think is really – I mean, it does look – however your brain processes it, I think that's the important bit. I mean, that's a funny thing that you mentioned, because I kind of love leaving particularly change in bags and pockets and what have you.
2: And I'm going to rifle through your jacket later.
1: Yeah, right. And then, of course, you find maybe $10 of $2 coins or whatever.
2: Isn't that nice?
1: And it's like, oh, my God, I've won the lottery.
2: Yeah, but you're a cash lady because you're a Greek.
1: Yeah, cash. Cash is cash fabulous.
2: Cash feels king. Good. Cash is king.
1: And then, like, I feel like I've won. I think I've found cash when I've – because I've forgotten it's there.
2: Yeah.
1: Especially, you know, the change. Like, I do my laundry and then you find little bits of money in your pockets because you hope you remember to check your pockets.
2: No.
1: Especially for tissues, because tissues in the laundry is one of the worst things that can happen.
2: Who checks their pockets for cash before they do the laundry?
1: Well, anything. I check my pockets for anything before I throw it in the washing machine.
2: Interesting.
1: Don't you, like, have the horrifying experience? You've left a tissue in your pocket and then it just covers all your washing?
2: No.
1: Do you use tissues?
2: Yeah.
1: I know you use a sleeve, don't you?
2: I just sit straight on the ground. Bushman. What's it called? Bushman's hanky.
1: Oh, there we are. I've just learnt another thing about you that I did not vet.
2: I use a handkerchief. I blow my snot in the nose into a handkerchief, then I put it in my pocket.
1: And hello to anyone having their breakfast right now.
2: Yeah. You like that? Another text come through. I don't spend coins. I never tap and go, and I always use cash. I buy something with notes and I put the coin change into a tin. It's easy to save at least $600 every 2 to 3 months. It's like giving yourself a pay rise.
1: I love that.
2: Thank you. This is little Jace again. Thank you.
1: That is such a great idea.
2: I also knew a person who would only use cash, right?
1: Yeah.
2: And they were really strict with their budget. And so they would get their monthly cash out and put it in envelopes. So
1: that's
2: each
1: a great
2: envelope
1: idea.
2: Would be groceries, the envelope would be holiday, whatever, movie, whatever. And if there was no more cash, that's it.
1: Yeah.
2: Whereas if there's no more cash for me, I'm just like, oh, we're still going.
1: Well, it's funny because I mean, yes, I do love cash because I just love cash, you know. I love cash. You can always do good deals
2: with
1: cash.
2: It's so annoying carrying it around.
1: Oh, no, it's the best. But sometimes if I'm, you know, wanting to just have an idea about what my spending is for, you know, going out, catching up with friends, because that's the thing. Like, I want to catch up with friends and often it's at dinner, over dinner or, you know, at a pub or something.
2: Mm.
1: And so, but if I want to keep track, I'll grab cash thinking, okay, I'm going to pay by cash just so I can get an idea. I know I started off the week with X amount of cash. And those discretionary expenses or, you know, take away food or something, I know I have an idea, get a handle on it, but it's not like I'm sitting there thinking, oh, no, I'm not going to spend it. But it's a good way of just trying to get an understanding of it. Because on credit, I mean, I have no concept. When I buy things on credit,
2: I just like tap it, tap.
1: I have no concept. It doesn't even feel like it's spending money. Isn't that the joke about, well, it doesn't cost me anything because I'm paying it on my credit card?
2: It's not very funny if it is a joke.
1: Well,
2: I ain't lying.
1: I know, right?
2: I mean, it makes sense because cash is physical. You can see it and you can see it disappearing. Yeah?
1: Yeah.
2: But then you just end up with lots of coins.
1: Yeah.
2: And I'm a chronic note breaker.
1: Yeah.
2: Well, and I can't count either. That's problematic.
1: Well, that's another thing.
2: Let's listen to Money, Money, Money by ABBA and let us know, people. 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We're talking about budgets and are you a person that keeps a budget? ABBA.

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3: You're on Joy Weekend Breakfast. It's what, 4 minutes to nine already?
4: Time flies when you're talking about budgets.
3: And it's Demetra, and who are you?
4: My name's Jane.
3: And
4: I don't keep a budget.
3: Well, nor do I. I think we discovered this. We've surprised each other.
4: I didn't surprise you when I told you I didn't keep a budget.
3: No, you did.
4: Did you think I didn't
3: actually? To be honest, I've never actually thought about, does Jane keep a budget? But
4: you know my personality.
3: Yeah, but I don't associate, but I'm learning, I don't associate personality with whether or not someone keeps a budget. However, you have given me a really fantastic date question to have an idea of how they are with their money with the umbrella. Because you say, like, people who don't keep an umbrella don't keep a budget.
4: I reckon.
3: This is your theory. This is the Jane theory.
4: That's my Jane.
3: You don't see that on dating apps, do you? As one of the hundreds of questions they ask you to answer.
4: Do you have an umbrella?
3: And it'd be nice. It's kind of a bit random, but you can have more fun with a do you have an umbrella question on a date rather than do you keep a budget? I mean, that would be like, I'd be like, bye, I'm going.
4: Yeah, someone asked me that. I'd just lie and say yes.
3: Well, yeah, but then you'd walk away, Renee.
4: That's what you do on dates. You lie. That's a good point, though, on a dating app. It's a good way because think about the type of person that uses an umbrella, right?
3: Yeah.
4: They think ahead. They're a planner.
3: Yes.
4: People that have a budget are planners.
3: Yeah.
4: It's about personality.
3: Yeah.
4: I can't keep a budget because I have poor impulse control, part of my personality.
3: Well, I have umbrellas, but I never take them
4: and you
3: out
4: have good,
3: with me.
4: I think you have good impulse control.
3: Do I?
4: I don't. I think you.
3: Clearly do not know each
4: other. But I think you don't have a budget, or you can't stick to a budget because you like the finer things in life.
3: I do like the finer things in life. This is true. That's not why I don't have a budget. But we can talk about that after. We're going to have the news soon.
4: We're doing a deep dive on budgets, people. So join the conversation.
3: And really, it is an insight to your personality.
4: 100%.
3: I think we're discovering this.
4: It is
3: about keeping a budget, not keeping a budget. Attitude
4: well,
3: oh, to budget.
4: Sorry, I take that. I retract that. Well, another retraction,
3: Your
4: Honor.
3: Oh, my God, Your Honor.
4: Part of it's about personality. If you have a good income and if you have the means, right?
3: Mm.
4: It's not about personality if it's you have to keep a budget out of necessity because you don't, you have, you know, kids, you're a single mum and you don't have a lot of money. Then it's not about personality necessarily.
3: Yeah.
4: It's about I have to do this to, or I'm going to lose my house.
3: Well, yeah, I mean, that gets serious and that, to
4: which
3: that
4: is
3: point.
4: Actually my, that's where I'm at and I still don't care. Oh, God. Anyway, let us know, 0427 Joy 949 or email onair@joy.org.au. Are you the type of person that keeps a budget? How do you do it? Do you use an Excel spreadsheet, an app? And why do you do it? Out of necessity?
3: Crayon and butcher's paper. Actually, that could be fun. You could draw your budget.
4: It actually makes sense to put
3: I would draw my budget.
4: You would do a wheel. What would you draw? Stick figures, you at the movies, you with a beer.
3: Lots of popcorn. On that note, how about we go into the news?
4: Yeah. And we can hear it. Maybe they're talking about the budget.
3: Yeah.
4: Join us. Stay with us, people. We'll be back.
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6: Good morning, I'm David Cameron. Australia's most prominent neo-Nazi group has become a prescribed hate group under new federal laws. White Australia was listed as a banned organisation yesterday. Anyone involved in the group, even if it changes names, will risk 15 years in jail. The first national poll testing the public's response to housing measures in the federal budget reveals most Australians remain unconvinced by the changes. Advocacy group Amplify says more than three quarters of voters surveyed believe the government needs to do more on housing, with only around one in ten saying the budget went far enough. Chief Policy and Research Officer Rory Gallagher says renters want to see more homes built.
7: Renters are really under the pump at the minute. We know that. Rents have gone up three times faster than wages over the last 5 years. And in fact, our polling suggests that they are one of the least convinced about this budget. But they were particularly keen that from the additional tax that is being collected, they really want to see that going towards building more homes. Until they see that, I think they're going to remain pretty unconvinced.
6: New consumer protections for air travellers have been given an almost $40 million boost in this week's federal budget. The Aviation Consumer Protection Bill is currently before Parliament. A new watchdog and complaints system would protect travellers' rights when flights are delayed or cancelled, or refund disputes arise with airlines. A judge in New York has declared a mistrial in a rape case against the disgraced film producer Harvey Weinstein after the jury said it was unable to reach a verdict. Jessica Mann is one of dozens of women who accuse him of sexual misconduct. It's the third time a New York jury has considered the case. Weinstein remains in jail on other convictions. He denies wrongdoing. It's been confirmed that the highly infectious disease Ebola has broken out in the east of the Democratic Republic of Congo. Uganda's health ministry also confirmed that the death of a patient in intensive care last week had been caused by the virus. The BBC's correspondent Thomas Makwani reports.
8: New cases of Ebola have been recorded in two towns in the eastern DRC province of Ituri. They're near the border with both Uganda and South Sudan, where there is intense population movement because of mining. The Africa Center for Disease Control warns that this poses a risk of cross-border infections. So far, 65 people are believed to have died from this new outbreak, although only four of them have been confirmed to be positive. A further 264 people are suspected to be infected. Africa CDC says initial findings suggest the presence of a new variant, which may be harder to treat as vaccines have been developed against the most common Zaire strain.
6: A new exhibition that opens today is exploring the history of the power suit. Scarlett Coppola has more details.
9: Today in Canberra at the National Portrait Gallery, Power Suits, The Fit Within the Frame, brings together more than 100 works celebrating influential Australians and the evolution of power dressing. Spanning the 1930s to today, the exhibition features painting, photography and mixed media from acclaimed artists as well as contemporary works. The gallery says the display explores the evolution of power dressing and how it reflects changing perceptions of status and identity.
6: Sport and in the Super Rugby, Chiefs thumped the Highlanders by 30 yesterday, 42 points to 12 at Waikato.

0: What, who are you?
1: Isn't it gorgeous? What's about passions? And
0: what, do you want to play it again?
2: Weeknights on Joy 94.9. Sharing your passions.
1: I think it said weeknights, though. We're confusing the joysters. It's not weeknight. Well, it's weeknight somewhere in the world.
0: It is. And we do have a lot of international listeners.
1: Hello. Hello. Actually, shout out to Paul, our CEO, because Paul stopped me in my tracks and said that...
0: You're an idiot.
1: No. Where did that come from? No. That Joy can be heard everywhere in the world, which we know that's the case.
0: I'm joking. It's a joke, Joyce.
1: Oh, I'm just going to start crying now. We were talking about crying earlier today with Delta, but this is going to be sad tears now.
0: The tears of an idiot. Tears of an idiot. Sounds like a that sounds like a movie.
1: Tears of clown. Tears of clown, isn't that a song?
0: I don't know. No, anyway, if you've just joined us, people, we're talking about budgets. Are you the type of person that keeps a budget? And we've had a few texts come in because we were chatting about, because I'm a parent and how much it costs to raise a child. Amy said, I'm also a single mum and I can't believe it costs $300,000 to raise a child in Australia. It's wild, isn't it? And I've got three, so that's almost $1 million. And do you know what else?
1: Work, that's what I'm saying.
0: Do you know what else there is when you're a parent? And I didn't come up with this. I heard it online. I pay a safe parent tax.
1: What?
0: Do you know what that is?
1: No, no idea.
0: So when you're a parent, there's usually one parent where the kids can be more emotional around. And so that makes you the safe parent, right? So, for example, I'm the safe parent with my kids. So they go to their dads and... have a great time, well-behaved, come back to me, steaming piles of emotional shite.
1: Okay.
0: So I'm paying the safe parent tax.
1: Oh, is this like a figurative?
0: It's not real money.
1: Oh, right. Yep.
0: Should I have made that point at the start of my story?
1: I thought it was like a tax as in dollars.
0: No, no, no. It's an emotional tax. It's not money. It's the burden of having to carry all their emotions.
1: Yeah, interesting.
0: Mm. So I'd pay that. Yeah, that's in my budget.
1: Well, that's a whole other topic of conversations. Certainly we, the budget, my first instinct is how the dollars are allocated.
0: Mine's how the mental load is allocated.
1: Well, there's that.
0: That's a huge topic. Yeah. We had another text from Gary from Caulfield. I keep a strict budget out of necessity and I really enjoy a bargain. Every year I call my insurer, gas and electricity providers and renegotiate. It works every time.
1: Renegotiate what?
0: Whatever they're paying.
1: Like what? The rate?
0: Yeah. So I've got friends that do the same and they're constantly saying, Jean, you should call your insurer and try to insure, call your bank. It's true. I'm doing this voice, which is judgy.
1: It's a judgy voice.
0: But it's true. So if you call your bank and your insurer and this other the friend that I was telling you about with the gas and electricity timer on the thing.
1: Yeah, but not for
0: money.
1: Environmental reasons, for dollar reasons. I suppose the good point of that is maybe it also has environmental benefit.
0: Well, and if you don't ask, you don't get, right?
1: Yeah, but it's minuscule, a drop in the ocean.
0: Yeah, but every...
1: Excuse the pun.
0: But every penny counts, doesn't it?
1: Well, does it?
0: Yeah.
1: I don't know. I disagree. But, you know, I mean, when... I really have a pushback on the concept of budget because, as in watching the pennies, because I think that also makes life miserable.
0: Not necessarily. Well, but you're saying that because you don't have to do it.
1: Well, no, everyone has to be aware of where their money is going. I mean, I think that one thing that I like to try and do is be mindful of where I'm spending my money. Like,
0: okay, so let's say you called your insurer and you called your internet provider and your bank, where whoever keeps your mortgage, if you've got one, and you say, look, I've got a better offer from X bank or X insurer. People do that and they literally save money.
1: Well, I think that's amazing. I'm fearing that I'm probably too lazy to do that and maybe that is an opportunity
0: there
1: to save some money.
0: There you go, personality trait.
1: Well,
0: I'm
1: there
0: too
1: we are.
0: Lazy to do it too.
1: Yeah.
0: That's the thing.
1: I think that's a challenge, isn't it? If
0: I
1: you
0: can't
1: can
0: be bolded.
1: Have the courage to and time, and the time is the other thing.
0: But people get a real kick out of it. They love a bargain.
1: I love that.

0: Yeah.
1: I love that. Well, maybe I need to borrow some of your friends.
0: Well, I've been told about The Barefoot Investor about 2 million times, that book.
1: Does he suggest...
0: I hope he's gone bankrupt. Imagine if he's gone bankrupt.
1: Well, I don't know about that. I don't think that's correct.
0: I don't hope he has.
1: But,
0: I don't know. That was a joke. That was satire.
1: It's not true.
0: I have no idea, actually. Imagine if he did, though.
1: But is that the suggestion to renegotiate?
0: Yeah, he talks about all that kind of stuff.
1: That's a good advice.
0: Yeah, all my friends bang on about it. You got to read it. Save all this money.
1: Well, let's go to a song.
0: We've got Other Side of the Room by Charlie. Stay with us. We're talking about budgets. We've had a text message come in. We'll read that after the song. Join the combo on air at joy.org.au or SMS 0427 569 949.

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1: Our community is stronger with Joy. 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
1: Put some joy in your day. Brekkie on Joy.
4: You're on Joy Weekend Breakfast with me, Jean, and the wonderful
5: Demetra
4: Giannakopoulos. If you've just joined us, it is 14 minutes past nine, and we're talking about budgets. Do you keep a budget? Because it was budget week this week in the news, if you weren't listening. And we've had some texts come through. Morning. I kind of keep a budget. Fixed cost expenses like rent, car insurance and rego, Joy membership, due next month, internet, etc. Can't really keep a power bill, the joy of living with a teenager. Don't keep a record of the budget. Might have to start negotiating with the power company. Dom the truck driver. Thanks, Dom.
5: Yeah, I'm feeling the same way. I might start negotiating with my utilities.
4: Are you actually going to do that?
5: I might just start with one. Just to give it a go. Like
4: baby steps.
5: Because the minute you raised that, I kind of went, ooh, I don't know. But I think that's worth a challenge.
4: Well, so I bought this wristband, right? One of those counters.
5: For what counting?
4: You know, it's like an Apple Watch, but it's not. It's called a Whoop, right? And I thought,
5: what does it count though?
4: Nothing. Well, everything. Like it,
5: nothing but everything.
4: Well, it counts your sleep, it counts your steps, it has your resting heart rate variability, all this kind of stuff, right? And
5: have you got it on now?
4: Do you know what I did? Instead of going for the free 3-month trial, I bought a 24-month membership, right?
5: Okay.
4: And I thought this Whoop was going to make me happy, right?
5: Oh, okay.
4: And within a few weeks, I'm like, I would wake up and I'd feel refreshed and I'd look at the stats and it would say, nah, you've had a terrible sleep. And I'd be like, oh, great. So
5: that's strange.
4: Yeah. So I wrote to them and I said, I thought this would make me happy and it hasn't. Can I get my money back? And they gave me a refund.
5: Fantastic. Good on them.
4: And good on me.
5: And good on you for not.
4: I was just honest.
5: No, honesty is best policy.
4: Like I thought this was going to make me happy. Didn't. Can I have my money back? It's actually made me more anxious about sleep. That is a thing with those things that do count your sleep. It can make you more anxious.
5: I've not experienced that.
4: Because you don't wear a watch.
5: I don't wear that kind of stuff. Like, again, this thing about measuring, you know, this measuring your money, measuring your heart rate. Like, you can tell, like, the minute I see you, my heart rate starts fluttering.
4: Your Whoop would explode.
5: my Whoop would explode. What was I going to say about that? I think that's measuring. I mean, this is the thing with budget. I think that's where my issue is, like counting stuff. Why? What's this obsession with counting stuff and measuring? And because so much is out of our control. And I came across this concept of the anti-budget.
4: Ooh.
5: Because yeah, you got to pay your bills. I mean, I live in a house in a city. So there's rates, there's utilities, and I enjoy my utility. I enjoy electricity. I do.
4: Really?
5: I really do. Yep.
4: I hate it.
5: We do like.
4: I like candle.
5: I love
4: electricity.
5: Like a candle. I like, you know,
4: I like a naked flame.
5: Yeah, I like people collecting my rubbish. You know, my rates. To pay my rates.
4: Oh, speaking of rates, I'm very behind in those.
5: So the thing is, you know, setting up the anti-budget, you know, setting up so those payments get paid. Obviously. You know,
4: mm-hmm.
5: But then in terms of the, you know, going out for dinner with friends or whatever, the idea of tracking all that and saying no gives me horror, because then you miss out on the joys of spending money. Because what's the point of working if you don't enjoy your money?
4: Yeah, but you're coming from a place where you have surplus, so you can do those things. But there's a lot of people that don't have the surplus.
5: Yes.
4: They're in a constant deficit, and so they can't take their kids to the movies. They can't go out for nice dinners.
5: Okay, so if a budget is useful if you are not able to pay all your expenses.
4: Yeah.
5: Okay, well, then understanding where the money's going, like, you know, is the Whoop something that you really need?
4: Well, I didn't need to pay a 24-month subscription. I could have just done the 3-month trial for free.
5: Yeah.
4: That's the poor impulse control personality test coming back in. Which is my theory about budgets.
5: Well, maybe a budget is a temporary thing to actually just track and see where is the money going, because you may discover these wonderful, like ringing up, you know, your utilities or your insurer and saying, hey, can we do a better deal to free up some money? That's a wonderful, but you don't know that if you don't know what you're actually spending.
4: Well, there's no doubt that it works, because I do have lots of friends that do it and bang on about
5: how much money they save. To give it a go.
4: Yeah.
5: It's kind of like, you know, the whole diet culture concept. It's like, you know, there's this constant pressure about being on a diet, because that means being in a particular, you know, body shape.
4: Mm.
5: But again, like, I did go through a period of counting calories many years ago, and oh my God, it made me hate food. And that can't be good. That can't be fun way to live.
4: Yeah.
5: I mean, all right, I realize maybe don't eat so many fried foods, or, you know, the really obvious ones. I don't eat sodas. But I mean, maybe the same applies to money.
4: Yeah, but then you've got your head in the sand about it.
5: What do you mean?
4: And then you end up, well, that's what I do. My head is in the sand, right?
5: Your head, yeah.
4: Yeah, in terms of money. Like, okay. I have about 5 outstanding parking fines, right?
5: Okay.
4: And they just keep coming in, and I just keep ignoring them.
5: Okay.
4: The notices. Until eventually they'll go to Fines Victoria, and then I'll put them on a payment plan.
5: Okay.
4: But if I'd paid them at the very first...
5: Hi, anybody listening from Fines Victoria.
4: Yeah, it's interest-free, people. I'm paying $20 a fortnight for the rest of my natural life. but if I had paid the fine in the first instance, when it's stuck on your windscreen,
5: yep.
4: It's like, let's say, $90. And then when you get the paper in the mail, they put administrative costs on it. It's another $25. Then the next final warning, another 20. It just gets bigger and bigger.
5: Yeah.
4: Anyway, so having your head in the sand is not good.
5: Well, no, but I mean, if there's a way of, like, because I mean, coming back to the initial parking fine, because you raise an interesting point about things like parking fines.
4: Mm.
5: There's a couple of responses. One, why are there why do we have to pay for parking, and why are there restrictions on parking?
4: Because the government makes money, revenue.
5: Well, this is the thing. Why is that? And rather than spending time filling in your Excel spreadsheet, I mean, I do love an Excel spreadsheet, but not for budgeting.
4: Do you do on your Excel spreadsheet? It's not a budget. What are you doing on this spreadsheet? Show me.
5: Well, kind of like, you know, listing. I use an Excel spreadsheet instead of Word in some circumstances, because I like how kind of you can do a layout of your
4: expenses
5: text. But with parking fines, so one is, well, why are there parking costs, right? Well, I mean, we pay rates, and if you drive a car at Vic Roads, you pay for the actual road and stuff. So why are we paying the right to park on somewhere?
4: Well, I suppose.
5: But then the other part of that is. You may needed to park because, for example, you're picking up your kids and there was nowhere else to park nearby where you're picking up your kids. I'm just giving an example, right? Random example.
4: Yeah.
5: So the trade-off was, well, you know, it was more important for you to risk that cost. You didn't know the parking inspector was hiding in the bushes waiting for you to park in that spot.
4: They don't need to anymore. They've got sensors.
5: Well, there we are. See?
4: The sensor goes off and the guys or whoever is there within literally 30 seconds.
5: See, they're making it easier to extract money from. So that's what we should be focusing on disputing, because that's why. I mean, why do that? Why machines being because, you know, everyone complains about AI, but we've already got machines that are, you know, trying to extract more money out of us.
4: All right, you can
5: that's
4: write
5: when you're writing. Rather than us keeping an Excel spreadsheet and tracking $5 that I spend on my coffee.
4: All right, well, when you write to my school about the school photos expense, you can also write to the council about your grievance about parking fines.
5: Okay.
4: Get onto that letter writing.
5: Do we need a song?
4: We were never really friends. You're on Joy.

0: lot has happened at Joy in its more than 30 years of broadcasting, so join History Repeating for a curated exploration of classic interviews, conversations and memories. 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
5: You're on Joy Weekend Breakfast with me, Demetra.
6: And me, Jean. And we are across the globe. So welcome
5: to
6: our international friends listening to us talk about budgets. Because that's the topic for today. Do you keep a budget?
5: Yeah,
6: and we're doing a little deep dive.
5: We are. It's really, I have to say, it's really bringing up a lot in me talking about budgets.
6: Yeah, you're really anti the budget, aren't you?
5: I'm anti budget.
6: Anti keeping a budget.
5: Yeah.
6: Very interesting.
5: I've never really realised that until now.
6: I really would have thought you would keep one. That's what I thought.
5: Well, maybe I should be keeping a budget.
6: I definitely should be.
5: I just don't know. I'm not going to keep to it.
6: I mean,
5: I'm just going to embrace that. I do have an umbrella. So your theory is not working.
6: Do you
5: on
6: use
5: that.
6: The umbrella though?
5: I don't take it with me. Oh, I have umbrellas, but I don't take them with me.
6: Yeah, so you're
5: unless
6: that third
5: it's
6: type.
5: Actually raining. I'm looking and it's actually raining, I will take the umbrella, but not if.
6: What if it's cloudy?
5: Not even if there's cloudy thunderstorms, even if there's lightning in the distance, I'm not taking the umbrella.
6: So you're the third kind of person.
5: A third kind? You said there are only two kind of people
6: there's
5: in the world.
6: There's people that don't have umbrellas whatsoever.
5: It's
6: there's you. People that do and always use them. And then there's people that just have them in the boot of their car and never use them. Or like you, just have them at home and never use them.
5: Yeah, there we
6: so
5: are.
6: You want to be a budgeter. You want to be an umbrella user, but you just can't follow through with it.
5: I can't. Yeah. It's like how, you know, life is short. Why be carrying an umbrella?
6: Yeah, I can't deal with that. I'd rather be wet.
5: Well, we've worked out, we've created a new product with the beanie.
6: Yeah, go to the podcast. joy.org.au. You can hear about Demetra's.
5: The shampoo beanie.
6: Yeah, shampoo beanie.
5: Shampoo
6: sounds
5: beanie.
6: Great. We're going to be millionaires and we don't need a budget. Although the more money you have, I think the more you need to budget.
5: I disagree. I came across this fabulous lady called Dana Miranda and she had a book. She has a book called You Don't Need a Budget.
6: Oh, hello.
5: Right? And her thing is that it creates this feeling of restriction, shame and greed. And I really took to that. And she did say about, and she used, she says, make a date with money. So every, like she says, every 2 weeks, I'll just check my finances that the money's going where I want it to. Because her main philosophy is you ask yourself, what kind of life do you want? And then how can my money, whatever money I have, support that, that life that I want? Okay. And I think that's perfect. And she's in the United States where, you know, again, I come back to one of the things I love about Australia is that we have healthcare, that everybody can access healthcare, really good healthcare.
6: Oh, I disagree with that.
5: Really?
6: Yep.
5: Okay, well,
6: system's
5: that's
6: terrible.
5: A whole other topic. But you can go to the GP and you can get, you don't have to pay dollars over.
6: Yeah, but the quality GPs charge.
5: Well, okay, that's another discussion.
6: Yeah.
5: But I think that the – because I feel like with a budget, I feel like it's imposing a restriction. And I have to say I'm not crazy with my money. Like I'm pretty – like I know if I'm spending money, I understand what that money's for, which brings us to the whole impulse buy thing. Like I'm kind of like, yeah, I do want to buy this. I know why I'm buying this.
6: Mm-hmm.
5: And so – I'll buy it, or if it's a bigger purchase item, yes, save for it. Or, I mean, try not get a loan for something that doesn't appreciate in value. But if you have to, you have to.
6: I've had that many loans. I've had that many you know, where you buy like something from a furniture shop and you put it on like a card called Latitude or something.
5: And pay later.
6: Yeah. I've had so many of them.
5: Yeah, I've been caught out by those as well.
6: So many subscriptions. That's another one.
5: Well, this is the thing, right? Like,
6: do you know what I do? I've said it before on air and I'll say it again. Every couple of months, I just chop up my card and cancel it.
5: What a great idea.
6: So that I cancel all the subscriptions coming out of it.
5: Oh, so they automatically cancel. Yeah. Oh, that's interesting.
6: Yeah, but you know what I just do that next month? I just sign back up.
5: Oh, I thought that's sometimes it's very hard to get yourself off subscriptions.
6: They make it impossible.
5: Well, that's the thing, isn't it? It's a tactic to put people off from switching.
6: And the free trials, so you give them your bank details. They say, here's 2 weeks of XYZ streaming service, whatever. And then you forget to cancel it. Boom, starts taking money out.
5: Yeah, I don't even go there because I will forget.
6: Oh, yeah, I forget. That's why I cut the cards up.
5: Well, but then they would have to prompt you for, do you want to...
6: Yeah, so when I go to watch whatever streaming service, it's like your payment has failed. So what do I do? Just use a news card and re-sign up.
5: Oh, see, okay.
6: I'm hopeless. I'm absolutely hopeless.
5: It's interesting that you do. Well, it's a good way. Well, a good way. I don't know. I don't know if that's a way of something to condone, but
6: it's
5: clever. Well,
6: In theory, if you don't re-sign up, and it's like with Uber Eats, like with the delivery services, like I went through a phase. I was so addicted to delivery services, food. I was spending $1,400 a month.
5: Yeah.
6: I was like that addicted. So I got rid of it.
5: Okay.
6: And then I started to go and pick up the food. And I realized that it was nice to go pick up the food because I'd have a little chat with the Thai people that would make my spicy calamari.
5: That's nice.
6: And it was an interaction.
5: Yeah.
6: As opposed to the Uber or whoever dropping it at my door.
5: Well, they don't have time. They have to stop. They have to drop it and go because they're, you know, working hard for their money.
6: Yeah, they make nothing. Gig economy, not great.
5: Well, it's tough. It's tough. It's tough.
6: It's tough out there.
5: I admire them. I admire those hardworking people.
6: So do I. Shout out to delivery people.
5: Yeah.
6: It's tough. Do you know I saw one getting knocked off his bike the other day?
5: Okay.
6: Yeah.
5: Are they okay?
6: This person was...
5: Stop and help them?
6: Yeah, I stopped. I was quite reckless, actually. It was on the freeway and I just went... Argh! And I had my son in the car.
5: Yeah.
6: And I jumped out and helped him.
5: Yeah.
6: And the person that hit him, she wouldn't really touch him. And anyway, I got him off the side of the road, took his helmet off. He was this gorgeous, tall Frenchman.
5: Okay.
6: Couldn't speak a word of English.
5: Was he okay, though?
6: He had hurt his foot.
5: Okay.
6: And he leaned into my chest and started to cry.
5: Oh, wow. Well,
6: and then I was trying to use Google Translate and I was like, because this woman that hit him was driving some kind of Mercedes or Range Rover or something. Okay. And I wrote...
5: Did she stop?
6: She stopped. She was very, very flustered.
5: Okay.
6: And I had to think about this and go, you know what? She's having a bad time too. Anyway, I put into Google Translate because I had to leave. I'm like, and the cops came. I said, don't worry about the cops. They're here to help. Also, get her number. She looks like she's got a lot of money. And he laughed. And that was the end of that story.
5: Okay. Did you hand over your business card? Well, I'm glad they're okay. I hope they're okay.
6: Yeah, I think he was.
5: Okay. We're going to play a song?
6: Be the Diva.
5: Love this.
6: Or Alexia. End of the World. Let's do that.
5: Be the Diva.
6: You are a diva. Let's do it.

0: Good morning. You're on Joy Weekend Breakfast with me, Jean, and the lovely
1: Demetra
0: Giannakopoulos. If you've just joined us,
1: I like how you say my surname.
0: I can't spell it,
1: but you can say it.
0: Every time I go to spell it, I have to look it up. It drives me insane.
1: But you can say it. It's pretty good.
0: Ah, thanks.
1: I can't spell on a surname sometimes.
0: You can't. Oh.
1: Anyway,
0: that's interesting. I need to psychoanalyze that one.
1: No, please don't. We've been talking about keeping a budget,
0: and
1: think we've surprised each other on this one.
0: Mm.
1: And we're getting some fantastic texts. Wayne sent in a text. Drew sent a text. Morning, chaps.
0: Thanks.
1: I'm with Demetra. No budgets. I don't need to know I spent $5 on coffee, but I do manage my money sort of same but different.
0: Hmm.
1: Yeah, I think that managing the money towards what you want to achieve, this is my mantra, you know, about where do you want to allocate your money? Because money needs to flow. Like money is about currency. The origin currency is Latin, cure, which means flow. So money needs to flow, right? And where you put your money, and this is also, you know, what the government does. They put their money where they want to stimulate growth or they want to address an issue.
0: Or
1: right?
0: They want to get votes.
1: And that too. Well, clearly, right? They put their money where they want to, you know, increase something, votes, economic growth, hopefully housing affordability, fingers crossed.
0: Better healthcare.
1: Better healthcare, always.
0: Better welfare.
1: They could send more into the arts, but that's a whole other topic.
0: Mad socialist
1: commentary. But yeah, like with your money, put it where you want. Like if you want to put money towards buying a house, yes, I mean that's where you allocate where your money goes. But I also come back to this idea of, and I do believe that a lot of focus should also be on how do you improve your income. Whether it be education or ask a raise. I mean, there's something that people struggle with, asking for a raise in their jobs.
0: Particularly women.
1: Yeah, like for sure. Finding a different job, you know, if you can, and increasing what earning capacity, or go online, get your kids to learn how to create apps. We've got AI now, apparently. That's
0: Demetra wants me to send my kids to work.
1: Well, I want your kids to develop apps.
0: I want them to start
1: and then they can
0: contributing to the household,
1: well,
0: please.
1: I think so.
0: Yeah.
1: Yeah, I reckon. I think that's worthwhile. Why not?
0: We've got another text coming. I have compared people keeping a budget to keep the types of people that have umbrellas. I think it's a personality type thing. Yeah? So if you have an umbrella, I think you're the kind of person that thinks ahead and thinks about future self.
1: Yes.
0: If you keep a budget, you're someone that thinks ahead and thinks about future self. We had a text come in. When I was in the army, I used to carry an umbrella, but it wasn't for me. It was for putting over my gear to keep kind of dry. Thanks, Dom.
1: Dom, the truck driver. Yeah. Dom, that's a good point, actually. Well, it's an equipment thing. And, well, we expect the army to always be prepared.
0: And isn't their gear supposed to be waterproof?
1: I don't know.
0: Aren't they supposed to be? Anyway, whatever. That's a different question.
1: But I wonder if they had a little, like, I think that makes sense.
0: Do you know what, though? Let's talk about this, right? There's no more cheap treats.
1: What do you mean?
0: Okay. When you used to go to the movies, right?
1: Yep.
0: It used to be $10 for a ticket.
1: Yeah.
0: Guess how much it costs for a child?
1: How much does it
0: $26.
1: Cost? $26. That's a lot of money.
0: Guess how much I paid for fish and chips the other week?
1: How much did you pay for
0: $70.
1: Chips? Why do you pay $70? Like, what did you buy
0: for
1: $70?
0: Minimum chips.
1: Yeah.
0: A couple of burgers. Maybe 6-8 potato cakes.
1: Yeah.
0: $70.
1: Were you expecting that?
0: No. But I don't count. I don't.
1: Right.
0: But when I got the...
1: I don't know how much fish and chips cost.
0: Well, fish and chips was always... Historically, it's been like the cheap...
1: Right.
0: The cheap takeaway. Yeah.
1: Yeah.
0: It's like fish and chip night. I know my parents, they were strict Catholic upbringing, so Fridays was fish. They have to eat fish.
1: Yeah.
0: So it was fish and chips every Friday.
1: Did you wear your night robe to go to the fish and chip shop? I used to see all the Aussie kids turning up in their night robe. Have we had this discussion before?
0: No.
1: Yeah, well, I remember getting, I mean, we're not Catholic, Greek Orthodox, but
0: I have
1: we'd have fish and chips on a Friday because all the Aussies were.
0: Really?
1: Yeah, but I wouldn't go there with my night robe on as a little kid. I saw kids turning up in their pajamas at the fish and chip shop.
0: What's wrong with that?
1: Exactly. There's no way.
0: It's great.
1: As a European kid, we did not go out in public in our pajamas.
0: You went out fully clothed.
1: We were properly dressed.
0: Yes, you get up, made your bed, fully dressed. I can see it.
1: Exactly.
0: Totally see it. But how's that, right? So there's no...
1: cheap eat.
0: What? And
1: a cheap treat.
0: I think we need those little luxuries too. So you can't really do anything fun. So I take my kids to play centres as well.
1: What does fun have to include money?
0: Well, because I hate the park and you can go on a bike ride.
1: Well, your rates have been paid for the park. You might as well use it.
0: Oh, it's so boring. Unless you're with other, if you're with other adults, it's fine. It's when you're alone with the kids at a park.
1: Okay.
0: It's nothing worse.
1: I don't know. Ugh. I like being alone in the park. Well, it's interesting about these. I mean, it's interesting about, exactly. Do you have to spend money to have fun? Which is another factor of budget. I mean, again, having the date with the budget. I love this concept of having a date with your money where, I mean, you can do it at regular intervals. I mean, Dana Miranda, who's suggesting this idea, is every 2 weeks, which for me would be too much, but say once a month. So looking at where do you spend your money and how do you want to allocate your money? Because if you like going to the movies, which I'm a big fan of going to the movies.
0: She's saying no budget, but she's actually advocating for that's budgeting. If you go through your money.
1: No, it's having an awareness of where you're spending your money.
0: Yeah, that's budgeting.
1: Well, but she doesn't allocate. She says, well, what kind of life do I want? And therefore direct my money that I get towards that life.
0: Have you gone through your bank account?
1: Yeah, definitely.
0: It's so depressing.
1: Well, this is this is my suggestion to you.
0: Yeah.
1: Next time you need to go through your bank account, I'd like you to light a couple of candles,
0: get I
1: a
0: hate
1: glass of wine, turn low light.
0: Turn the electricity off, save some money.
1: Put some, Barry White music on. Do you know what Barry White music is?
0: Yeah, I do.
1: All right, put some Barry White. Have a date with your bank accounts.
0: Oh, no.
1: Let's see how you change your attitude. Ask your bank account if it carries an umbrella.
0: And you can see how my mood changes through the month. Dan Murphy's.
1: Well, you can actually track that in
0: your bank
1: account,
0: right? The gym, and then there's a float or a sauna, and then it's back to Dan Murphy's, lots of Ubers.
1: And if that's making you happy, then go with that. Or you could try and jump. I've told the story on air about as a child I used to sneak into people's backyards and swim in their swimming pools. I'm sure you could find someone's sauna and you could sneak into their sauna.
0: Oh, that's a good topic. Cheeky ways to save money.
1: Well, I'm just suggesting if you look at your budget and you see like to go to saunas.
0: Well, there'd be whole Instagram and bloody social media accounts about all this.
1: Where you can find a sauna that you can sneak into.
0: Well, I'm sure there's websites about that. But I do know that there's people that are online and influencers, and their whole shtick is how to squeeze the pennies, save the pennies. Yeah?
1: Yeah.
0: Yeah? You interested in that?
1: Part about that? Saving the pennies?
0: Yeah. So they give you little tips.
1: Well, absolutely. I mean, if there's other ways of enjoying your life that you don't have to spend a lot of money, go for that. Why not?
0: We've got a text come through. How's the irony, though, that the government is happy to roll out a new 30% minimum on any personal capital gain but won't put a 25% minimum tax on gas?
1: Yeah, we'll be talking more about, not us personally, but there'll be a lot of discussion around taxing and, generating income from gas, etc., our natural resources.
0: Yeah, because don't we sell anyway? No, that's a whole other topic. We're just talking about
1: me and need you. To go for a break.
0: Yeah. Here's some sponsorships. You're on Joy.
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0: Weekend. Good morning. You're on Joy Weekend Breakfast with me, Jean.
1: And with me, Demetra.
0: And you just heard, what was that?
1: Warning Signs, Loreen.
0: It's
1: a great song. I love this song. I haven't played it for a while.
0: You know,
1: I discovered that song putting together the playlist for Joy. Like, I discovered it probably last year. And
0: you're good with all the names of the songs.
1: I'm intrigued. I love it. And it's a, you know, shout out to Michael Pohl who puts together the daytime playlist.
0: Yeah. If you just joined us, we're about to leave, but we're talking about budgets and whether you keep a budget. And I think the consensus is, I think most people don't.
1: Well, I don't know about most people, but in this room.
0: No, we don't.
1: We don't.
0: No. And it's to my detriment. There's no doubt about it.
1: Well, I don't know.
0: Oh, mate, it's bad. It's bad. Like the amount of money I just burn through on just nothing.
1: Well,
0: For example, right, this weekend, yeah, it's my weekend with the kids. And I will take them bowling. I'll take them somewhere, a play centre. It all costs money because I'm too lazy to take them to the park because I hate the park.
1: Well, I would just give them some empty boxes and see what and some Sharpie pens,
0: yeah,
1: and see what they come up with. I don't know how you feel about giving them scissors.
0: Yeah, they can cut.
1: Okay. What about Stanley knives? I used to play with a lot of Stanley knives as I was a kid. I don't know how I was allowed to play with Stanley knives.
0: Oh, did you cut yourself?
1: Yeah, all the time.
0: Oh. Well, that's how you learn.
1: Not to cut yourself. But, yeah, some boxes.
0: Yeah, but I
1: maybe some planks of wood.
0: Yeah.
1: Hammer and nails.
0: Now, I've set a stupid precedent because I've done it now. Yeah. I have to undo it. Ugh. It's tough. It's tough out there, people.
1: It is tough out there. And look, you did make a point earlier on about, you know, we are fortunate in our circumstances that maybe we don't have to watch what we're spending on or super closely. But I my issue with the budget, the push to keep a budget is that I want a society where there is that latitude, like, you know, you earn good wages, you have access to education. If you wanted to get education, get a different job, you know, the wages are fair, that you can afford housing, you can afford, you know, healthcare. I know, I know you sort of have a different view about access to healthcare, education. Did I say that?
0: I think you need to move to Scandinavia where taxes are huge, but everything's free.
1: Well, I think that's my issue about, well, maybe there are bigger concepts that we can focus on rather than me watching my $5 that I spend on a coffee and everybody else, all that collective energy and attention of us keeping really strict budgets that, I don't know, bring me misery having to watch every penny rather than, you know, pointing the finger at government saying, let's, you know, given that you've got some levers and other, you know, other areas where it's like, well, actually, you make a 1% change to what you do could actually bring money into the system and to our infrastructures. You know, get rid of parking costs, for example.
0: Are you listening, Mr. Chalmers?
1: So that's my view. That's where I've landed. And I know now I'm going to look at my umbrella in a different way because I think you've brought to my attention the need for how an umbrella can.
0: You want to be an umbrella person, do you?
1: Well, I don't actually do. I'm just going to throw out all my umbrellas actually after the show.
0: Yeah, waste of space. Sell them. I'll donate some money.
1: I'll sell them. I'll donate them to the local charity.
0: Well, I think it's time to wrap up, my friend. It's always a pleasure. Thank you to you and thank you to Joy listeners for everyone that messaged in and told us about your budget because, yes, you know, we all have to use money.
1: And some lovely advice as well. So really enjoy hearing from you, Joysters. And, you know, we love you to text in.
0: Mm.
1: Of course, what's next? StatMag.
0: StatMag. Stay tuned. Show. And we'll be back next week. Here's our signature song.
1: Up to go. 5, 6.

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1: Take a step back to when life was simpler. Tight tees, a foldable lamb and sticky dance floors that echoed with Spice Girls and
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4: Good morning, I'm David Cameron. The Prime Minister says neo-Nazi groups won't evade Australia's anti-hate legislation by changing names. Australia's most prominent neo-Nazi organisation, White Australia, has become a prescribed hate group under new federal laws. It's been known by several names, but Anthony Albanese says its policies don't change.
5: The policies of hatred, the policies of anti-Semitism, the policies of trying to divide people against and target people who are Australians.
4: The six cruise ship passengers exposed to hantavirus have spent their first night in quarantine in Perth. Four Australians, one permanent resident and a New Zealander arrived by plane yesterday and will spend at least 3 weeks in isolation. A doctor and two pilots will also be quarantined. All are said to be symptom-free and in good health. Energy Minister Chris Bowen says fuel shipments continue to make their way to Australia despite prolonged conflict in the Middle East. He's given an update on the National Fuel Reserve this morning.
6: We have 44 days worth of petrol, which is 2 days more than last week's update and 8 days more than the day that the Iran bombing began. We have 36 days worth of diesel, which is 1 day more than last week and 4 days more than at the end of February, and 35 days worth of jet fuel, which is 6 days more than last week and 6 days more than when the crisis began.
4: New evidence has revealed climate pressures reduce social connections, particularly among people who experience disadvantage. The University of Sydney has studied the impacts of heat waves, air pollution, droughts, and particularly the Black Summer bushfires to analyse social behaviours following extreme weather events. Lead author Dr. Marley Bauer told National Radio News the impacts of climate change are not felt equally across community groups.
7: This impact is not equal across different communities, unfortunately. People already facing disadvantage, such as those on low incomes or in poor quality housing, living with disability or from marginalised communities, are more exposed to climate risks and less able to stay connected.
4: New South Wales police say international students have been targeted in a scam by fake Chinese government authorities. They say victims are called by fluent Mandarin speakers who pressure people into handing over large sums of money to avoid criminal charges that don't exist. There's been a jump in complaints from Sydney's inner city, south and east. Police say the threats are fake and people should hang up and report the calls. Volunteers are helping to track the health of the southeastern glossy black cockatoo. Shannon Kirkwood has the story.
8: This weekend's Great Glossy Count is being led by the Glossy Black Conservancy. Citizen scientists in Queensland, New South Wales, the ACT and Victoria are on the lookout and keeping an ear out for the threatened species. Data collected during today and tomorrow's Glossies Count will support bushfire recovery and conservation work, as well as inform habitat management.
4: Sport, and in the AFL, the Sydney Swans have hung on to beat Collingwood at the SCG. The Magpies led by 21 points at the main break before the Swans turned it around to win 81-75. In the other match, the Suns defeated Port Adelaide 98-73. And in English Premier League soccer, Aston Villa have downed Liverpool 4-2. And Chelsea and Manchester City meet in tonight's FA Cup final at Wembley.
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